0: tariffs on Canada. Premier Scott Moe says Canada and the U.S. need to get back to the CUSMA negotiating table.
1: Well, I think it most certainly is time for us to intensify our negotiations, be very ambitious, to camp out those three individuals that I had mentioned, Janet Charest, Ambassador Wiseman, and Dominic LeBlanc, to essentially camp out in Washington, D.C. and meet at every opportunity that we can.
0: The latest tariff announcement is expected to be a major talking point between the premiers and the prime minister. Economists say the latest tariff threat from U.S. President Donald Trump is not a broad sweep across the Canadian economy. The 50% tariffs, which include honey and hockey sticks, would start on August 19th. Royce Mendez of Desjardins says removing an exemption for goods compliant with the Canada-U.S.-Mexico agreement, however, makes this an escalation.
2: That being said, when you look at what's being covered, what we calculate is that it's just over about 5% of what heads to the U.S. And so it's certainly not broad-based in nature. It's more targeted.
0: The U.S. cites issues with Canada's dairy supply management program, retaliatory auto tariffs, and provincial booze bans as grounds for the new tariffs. Surveys indicate that the majority of people going to Ag in Motion this week will spend 2 days at the three-day event. Wednesday is traditionally the busiest day of the show. Ag in Motion manager Rob O'Connor talks about the advantages of being early and going on day one.
3: Day one's a great time because most of the company's engineers and decision makers are there too. So if you do want to make a deal quite quickly or a large deal, the right people will all be there on Tuesday and Wednesday. Thursday does slow up a little bit. So again, if you just want to come for the show, see some things, participate in some demos, Thursday's not a bad choice either.
0: Ag in Motion runs today through Thursday west of Langham. Among the things to see are crop plots, equipment demonstrations, Livestock Central, and more than 600 companies and organizations on site. Long-serving volunteer reporters from across Saskatchewan have been recognized for their contributions to the province's agriculture industry. During an appreciation event in Saskatoon, volunteers with 25 to 45 years of service were honored for supplying weekly information used in Saskatchewan's crop report. That's 620 CKRM News. Read more stories from around your community and around the province at sastoday.ca and 620ckrm.com. Your evening ag report is next.
4: Now your evening agribusiness report. Nexat is a Gold Innovation Award winner after receiving the honor at the Ag Innovation Awards ceremony last night. The multi-use platform has gained plenty of attention while testing on fields in the Moose Jaw and Regina areas over the past year. It is now making a debut at Ag in Motion, where a large number of farmers will see it in action. Luca Lang is the Canada manager for the German-based company.
5: Yeah, so Nexat is one big carry vehicle with 1,100 horsepower. So the basic idea of the machine is you have one self-propelled machine for the whole year, so you can attach a combine, a sprayer, a planter, a seeder, fertilizer spreader, so it gives you the whole year a big self-propelled machine out in the field.
4: He explains what the advantage to the farmer is.
5: Yeah, so simplicity, reducing the investment costs, and maybe third point is having a big, very powerful unit out there in the fields, like I said, with 1,100 horsepower, and for even for the farmers which are interested in it and want to save the soil or the health of the soil, you can also use it as a way, a CTF, control traffic machine out in the field, so have like 90 or 95% of the soil are never driven on. But that's two ways of using the Nexat. One is a powerful unit, or as a growing your heavy soil out there in the field.
4: He outlines the testing they've done in Canada.
5: Yeah, so we were running a lot of time our seeders here in the field, and also the combines. So, and yeah, like even this year, putting a 60-foot McDonough in front and try to gain even more capacity out of the machine.
4: Lang tells us what he will be doing in Ag in Motion.
5: Yeah, so for the first year here now in Canada on a show, we said, okay, we just put it static here. So maybe we still have some improvement for the next years. But for this year, you find it as booth 509, where our machine is placed and everyone can have a look at it.
4: That's Luca Lang with Nexat Canada. And that's the Agribusiness Report. A reminder that you can catch SaskAg Today with me right after the noon news each weekday. You're on 620 CKRM.
0: Now from the Harvard Media Sports Cage, here is 620 CKRM Sports. Now that the All-Star break is done in the Western Canadian Baseball League, teams are pushing for the playoffs. The Saskatoon Berries are looking to lock up the top spot in the East Division. They're taking on the Energy City Cactus Rats tonight at 6:35. At 6:45, the Regina Red Sox, who are looking to hold on to that third playoff spot, take on the Medicine Hat Mavericks. And at 6:57, the Weyburn Beavers take on the Swift Current 57s. In the Canadian Elite Basketball League, the Saskatoon Mamba are hosting the Edmonton Stingers. Tip-off is set for 7:30. And on Thursday, the Saskatchewan Rough Riders host the Edmonton Elks. A win would put the Riders back into first place in the West Division. Kickoff is at 7. And that's your sports. Get the latest on your team delivered right to your phone with the Sports Cage Insider Report. 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
6: We will continue to see some smoke mixing in, but no real significant cloud cover. No real weather concerns, in fact, over the next week or so. Best chance for showers comes in Wednesday night as warm air, which is already starting to build in, makes us stronger and really its final push before we get into a stretch of temperatures over 30 from Thursday right through the weekend. Overnight, though, still comfortably cool, 13 degrees, with a partly cloudy sky and some smoke in the air, partly to mostly sunny for the day on Wednesday, with a high of 28. Wind only light, southwest 10 to 20, and even lighter Wednesday night, likely calm for a while, then picking up west to northwest 15 to 25 on Thursday. But that's the warmer air coming in. Any showers overnight are gone by Thursday morning. We're sunny, moderately humid, 15 the low, and 33 the high on Thursday. And then Friday, 32. Saturday, Sunday, both featuring abundant sunshine and temperatures in the lower 30s. With your 620 CKRM weather forecast, I'm Precision Weather Meteorologist Phil Spivak.

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1: Hi, it's Fraser Tolmie, Member of Parliament for Moose Jaw Lake Centre Lanigan. I'm pleased to congratulate CKRM for 100 years on the air. Thank you for a century of connecting Saskatchewan communities through

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0: Good evening. I'm Evan Montgomery. Hope you're doing well on this Tuesday night. That was Brett Kissel. Make a life, not a living. Now, coming up, of course, is the chance for you to win a $40 gift card to Crawford's No Frills. How, you might ask? Text us the word lemonade. Text us the word lemonade. L-E-M-O-N-A-D-E. We're going to be doing a draw on Friday. Yeah, that quick. So just text that in, and then maybe on Friday you'll find out what. Oh, hey, I won. Nice. You could be just like Spencer from Regina or Devin from McLean. They texted in specific words, and then they won. That could be you. 306-936-6262. Lemonade.
1: It was 9 years ago this week that Hall of Fame rocker and Saskatchewan native Kenny Shields was lost to generations of fans and the Canadian music industry. I'm Ryan Young, and this is 100 Years of CKRM. July 21st, 2017, when Sweetheart frontman Kenny Shields passed away from a heart condition at just 69 years old. Rising to fame as the singer for Saskatoon band Witness Inc., Shields' distinctive voice and warm personality won the hearts of music lovers across the country. In 1970, Shields was seriously injured in an accident that required a lengthy recovery. In 1976, he returned to the industry as the frontman for Regina's iconic rock band, Sweetheart. His career spanned more than 50 years, included multiple platinum albums and a Juno Award. Fans and friends mourned as the death of a legend dominated the headlines and airwaves. He was especially beloved by Saskatchewanians, who fondly claim him as their own. He was born October 25th, 1947, in Nokomis, Saskatchewan. Read more at sasktoday.ca and 620ckrm.com. With 100 years of CKRM, I'm Ryan Young.
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10: I'm going to be in a crop plot. How do you like that?
9: You're one of the scarecrows, but we call you a scare glow.
10: Scare glow. And if you find me, I hope you're wearing suspenders, because I'm also counting how many suspenders I'll see over the next couple of days.
9: Gloria's looking for a couple of hot farmers. Hey, we'll be back together bright and early Monday morning, 5:30.

0: while ago, we bought a decoy, a wasp nest decoy. Every once in a while, a wasp would linger in our yard a little bit. So we thought, well, better safe than sorry. Let's get the wasp nest decoy. This is like just a bag. It hangs, looks vaguely like a wasp nest. So it's hanging out there. And what happens? These wasps, they build a little nest not 8 feet away from it, in plain sight of this decoy, which very frustrating. But fortunately, me spraying the ever living what have you on these guys, now they're gone. They're gone and not forgotten.
1: 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From the misuse of AI and the rise of deepfakes to the dangerous spread of misinformation, it's getting harder for Canadians to separate fact from fiction. That's why having a trustworthy news source is vital. 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

0: Less than 2 months away from the CCMA Awards. This year, they're going to be in Saskatchewan. They'll be at Sasktel Center in Saskatoon, Saturday, September 19th. This is the first time in nearly a decade for them to return to Saskatoon. This year, they've already announced some of the performers. There's still more to come, but Dean Brody, Tennille Arts, The Reclaws, Hunter Brothers, and more will be performing. 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

0: From the National Newsroom of the Canadian Press, I'm Don Mitchell. Prime Minister Mark Carney repeated a message of Canadian strength today and urged governments, business, and labor to stand together after more tariff threats from the U.S. Carney said in Ottawa today he spoke with U.S. President Donald Trump and they agreed to intensify negotiations on the Canada-U.S.-Mexico Agreement on Trade in the coming weeks.
1: The first objective is to get a comprehensive agreement that benefits, obviously, both countries, that's consistent with CUSMA as it is and CUSMA as it will be, and we'll work towards that.
0: Washington announced a plan to impose a 50% tariff on multiple Canadian goods in about a month. American officials say the new levies are a response to provincial bans on U.S. alcohol, Canada's supply management dairy system, and quotas on American cars. Meanwhile, speaking at the annual Council of the Federation and PEI today, Saskatchewan Premier Scott Moe supported intensifying talks with Washington. Moe says the United States and Canada need to drop the rhetoric and get to the negotiating table.
2: Well, I think it most certainly is time for us to intensify our negotiations, be very ambitious to camp out those three individuals that I had mentioned, Janet Charest, Ambassador Wiseman, and Dominic LeBlanc, to essentially camp out in Washington, D.C. and meet at every opportunity that we can.
0: Meanwhile, the premiers of nine provinces announced today that they're removing major barriers to interprovincial sales of alcohol. Provincial rules will be changed to allow brewers and distillers to sell alcohol directly to consumers, regardless of jurisdiction. Elsewhere, Toronto police have arrested a doctor at Hospital for Sick Children, charging him with accessing and possessing child sexual abuse and exploitation material.
3: Investigators say 44-year-old Dylan Dizanayaka has been arrested after an investigation that began in January. Police say they searched the hospital and a private home in February and seized several devices, including a work computer. They say they have found no evidence that the material linked to the charges is related to Dizanayaka's work as a physician. SickKids says the doctor was immediately placed on leave after the hospital became aware of the police investigation. Diana Musina, The Canadian Press.
0: And finally, wildland firefighters in BC have successfully used a drone to conduct a controlled burn in battling an active wildfire, the first such case in Canada. Fawn's Ray Childers with BC Wildfire Service says his division has been testing using drones to ignite burns for years, and to see it succeed in fighting an active blaze was an emotional experience.
4: We knew that once we could figure it out and get it in there, that it would provide us with so much. Like, intel is always the most important part of a lot of this work, and to be able to keep crews safe and be more efficient and have more options and see more, know more, so we could do the right thing and do more. It's pretty exciting for me. I shed a very happy tear.
0: The BC Wildfire Service says the drone was used this weekend to ignite a burn on the south flank of a major wildfire near Boston Bar in order to impede its progress in that direction. This is the Canadian Press. In sports, Canada is sending a star-studded team to the Commonwealth Games starting Thursday in Glasgow, Scotland. Olympic champions and medalists in athletics, swimming, weightlifting are among Canada's 149 athletes that are set to attend. Four-time Olympic gymnast Ellie Black of Halifax says the Games are important for many athletes seeking experience in a big competition.
5: Canada can usually be pretty competitive there, and it gives these athletes an opportunity to be in that multi-sport games environment without too much of the pressure that comes maybe with the Olympic Games.
0: And the Stanley Cup champion Carolina Hurricanes will be one of four teams that will have their U.S. game broadcast produced and distributed by the NHL for the upcoming season. The league announced today that the Columbus Blue Jackets, Minnesota Wild, and St. Louis Blues will also have their local broadcast done by NHL Productions when the season begins in late September. The NHL is branching out into centralized production of local telecasts as teams face challenges with the demise of regional sports networks in the U.S. This is the Canadian Press.
6: It was 9 years ago this week that Hall of Fame rocker and Saskatchewan native Kenny Shields was lost to generations of fans and the Canadian music industry. I'm Ryan Young, and this is 100 Years of CKRM. July 21st, 2017, when Sweetheart frontman Kenny Shields passed away from a heart condition at just 69 years old. Rising to fame as the singer for Saskatoon band Witness Inc., Shields' distinctive voice and warm personality won the hearts of music lovers across the country. In 1970, Shields was seriously injured in an accident that required a lengthy recovery. In 1976, he returned to the industry as the frontman for Regina's iconic rock band, Sweetheart. His career spanned more than 50 years, included multiple platinum albums and a Juno Award. Fans and friends mourned as the death of a legend dominated the headlines and airwaves. He was especially beloved by Saskatchewanians, who fondly claim him as their own. He was born October 25th, 1947, in Nokomis, Saskatchewan. Read more at sasktoday.ca and 620ckrm.com. With 100 years of CKRM, I'm Ryan Young.
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15: We will continue to see some smoke mixing in, but no real significant cloud cover. No real weather concerns, in fact, over the next week or so. Best chance for showers comes in Wednesday night, as warm air, which is already starting to build in, makes us stronger and really its final push before we get into a stretch of temperatures over 30 from Thursday right through the weekend. Overnight, though, still comfortably cool, 13 degrees, with a partly cloudy sky and some smoke in the air, partly to mostly sunny for the day on Wednesday, with a high of 28. Wind, only light, southwest 10 to 20, and even lighter Wednesday, likely calm for a while, then picking up west to northwest 15 to 25 on Thursday. But that's the warmer air coming in. Any showers overnight are gone by Thursday morning. We're sunny, moderately humid, 15 the low, and 33 the high on Thursday. And then Friday, 32. Saturday, Sunday, both featuring abundant sunshine and temperatures in the lower 30s. With your 620 CKRM weather forecast, I'm Precision Weather Meteorologist Phil Spivak.

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0: 620 CKRM. I'm Evan Montgomery, and we need to have a frank discussion. Where do we keep the nail clippers? In the bathroom somewhere to be lost? In my home, we have a little dish where the nail clippers go. The biggest addition in my life was within the last 10 years. There is a straight nail clipper, which works very well for the big toe, because if it's got the curve, but the toe is too big for the curve, so you need the flat one. Now, growing up, you know where the nail clippers were? You're not going to believe this. They were on a little chain, and they would hang from a light switch on a lamp. Yes, you always knew where they were. They were hanging up under the lampshade on the little switch to turn it on and off. That is where you find the nail clippers.
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0: Yesterday, I watched a short film on boiled hamburgers. Now, I know you hear boiled hamburgers, and I understand your feelings on this. But by the end of this short film, I came around to it. Now, in fairness, I get this is at least one place in Wisconsin has claims to have boiled hamburgers. Now, it is still on like a cooktop on a griddle, and there is probably an inch of water, but the burgers, that's not enough for them to float. So they still are browning on the bottom, but they're also simmering along with 1,000 onions. It is interesting, and I would give it a shot. The name, they need to change the name. Boiled hamburgers isn't doing it for me, though.
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4: I'd like to cordially wish CKRM Radio a happy 100th birthday. 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

0: From the National Newsroom of the Canadian Press, I'm Don Mitchell. The Fraser Valley Regional District has ordered any residents remaining in Boston Bar, BC to evacuate immediately. Officials said in a release, a new wildfire has ignited south of the community and is spreading quickly due to strong winds. Residents of the small community, 200 kilometers northeast of Vancouver, had already been under an order to leave due to wildfires burning to the west and the northeast, but some, including business owners, had stayed behind. It comes just hours after the province revealed 600 properties are on an evacuation order in the province, most through the Fraser Canyon near Boston Bar due to two wildfires. First Nation leaders say Ontario's wildfire response should be investigated in a public inquiry. Today, several chiefs shared experiences where they say their communities were left to evacuate without help from the province. Collins First Nation Chief Helen Pavala says many in her community narrowly escaped flames before it was devastated.
1: My members barely escaped with the clothes on their backs. My community was left to evacuate without notice and support. On Monday, July 13, this forest fire was spotted outside of the community, and any comments that imply that it was started in the community, this suggestion is completely and utterly false.
0: Several communities, including Whitewater Lake and White Sand, have also reported widespread destruction. Canada's premiers gathered in Charlottetown, PEI, for their annual meeting, with many provincial leaders backing Prime Minister Mark Carney and a more urgent effort by his government to work out a trade deal with the U.S. Yesterday, U.S. President Donald Trump announced a dramatic escalation in tariffs on Canadian goods, increasing levies on some goods by 50% within 30 days. Alberta Premier Danielle Smith is one of those who wants talks to ramp up, telling reporters today she believes the only way to get an agreement is if diplomacy prevails and if both sides put a lot of resources into it. Meanwhile, the federal government believes in light of Trump's latest tariffs, Canada shouldn't celebrate the opening of the Gordie Howe International Bridge with the U.S. A spokesperson for Infrastructure Minister Gregor Robinson's office said in an email it would be inappropriate to proceed with a celebratory event. However, a Canada-only celebration is expected to take place Friday, and the bridge is still set to open next Monday. And U.S. Defense Secretary Pete Hegseth estimates the Iran war has cost America $37.5 billion. At a Senate hearing in Washington today, Hegseth defended the funding and is helping Republicans try to push through a $95 billion budget package to fund the military, along with aid to farmers and voting law changes. Earlier today, the U.S. military said it completed an 11th night of strikes on Iran as the two countries vie for control of the Strait of Hormuz. This is the Canadian Press. In sports and the NHL, winger Jason Robertson and the Dallas Stars will avoid salary arbitration after the high-scoring forward signed a $12 million contract for next season. The Stars announced the deal tonight, a day before Robertson's 27th birthday and 2.5 weeks after he filed for arbitration. Robertson had 490 points in 456 regular season games with the Stars and could become an unrestricted free agent for the first time next summer. In Major League Baseball, the struggling Toronto Blue Jays are continuing a four-game series with the American League East leading Tampa Bay Rays at Rogers Center tonight. And one day after Caleb Ferguson was caught on camera yelling at umpire Bill Miller and appearing to use profanity, the Cincinnati Reds lefty apologized. Before tonight's game against the Seattle Mariners, Ferguson said it was unprofessional for him to express his frustrations toward Miller the way he did. Miller got in the way of Reds second baseman Edwin Arroyo on a single by Victor Robles shortly after Cal Raleigh hit a grand slam off Ferguson to make it 7-0 in a Mariners 8-0 win. From the Canadian Press, I'm Don Mitchell.
2: It was 9 years ago this week that Hall of Fame rocker and Saskatchewan native Kenny Shields was lost to generations of fans and the Canadian music industry. I'm Ryan Young, and this is 100 Years of CKRM. July 21st, 2017, when Sweetheart frontman Kenny Shields passed away from a heart condition at just 69 years old. Rising to fame as the singer for Saskatoon band Witness Inc., Shields' distinctive voice and warm personality won the hearts of music lovers across the country. In 1970, Shields was seriously injured in an accident that required a lengthy recovery. In 1976, he returned to the industry as the frontman for Regina's iconic rock band, Sweetheart. His career spanned more than 50 years, included multiple platinum albums and a Juno Award. Fans and friends mourned as the death of a legend dominated the headlines and airwaves. He was especially beloved by Saskatchewanians, who fondly claim him as their own. He was born October 25th, 1947, in Nokomis, Saskatchewan. Read more at sasktoday.ca and 620ckrm.com. With 100 years of CKRM, I'm Ryan Young.
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15: We will continue to see some smoke mixing in, but no real significant cloud cover. No real weather concerns, in fact, over the next week or so. Best chance for showers comes in Wednesday night, as warm air, which is already starting to build in, makes us stronger and really its final push before we get into a stretch of temperatures over 30 from Thursday right through the weekend. Overnight, though, still comfortably cool, 13 degrees, with a partly cloudy sky and some smoke in the air, partly to mostly sunny for the day on Wednesday, with a high of 28. Wind, only light, southwest 10 to 20, and even lighter Wednesday, likely calm for a while, then picking up west and northwest 15 to 25 on Thursday. But that's the warmer air coming in. Any showers overnight are gone by Thursday morning. We're sunny, moderately humid, 15 the low, and 33 the high on Thursday. And then Friday, 32. Saturday, Sunday, both featuring abundant sunshine and temperatures in the lower 30s. With your 620 CKRM weather forecast, I'm Precision Weather Meteorologist Phil Spivak.
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0: 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And Jay Sullivan, the son of former CKRM great Sully, shares a childhood memory.
1: Probably one of the greatest memories. 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Si Vandeveld ended up having a great run with the Christmas tree lot. The legends that I got to see, perform, and be with when these guys are having as much fun as they are working, right?
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1: In my younger years, I was very frugal when it came to purchasing albums. I was partial to being enamored by, there would be sound-alikes on CDs. You would get them for $6. It would be like, all-time greatest. And then it's like, here's YMCA. And it sounds very much like the Village People. Because $6, you can't beat that for 18 songs. What, I'm paying $18 for 12? One of the albums I did buy in its entirety, though, was Rodney Atkins' If You're Going Through Hell. 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His first four singles, they all went to number one. It was a wild ride. And then he's had more hits than then. He's had success. But at that time, man, I thought he was going to the moon.
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7: We will continue to see some smoke mixing in, but no real significant cloud cover. No real weather concerns, in fact, over the next week or so. Best chance for showers comes in Wednesday night as warm air, which is already starting to build in, makes us stronger and really its final push before we get into a stretch of temperatures over 30 from Thursday right through the weekend. Overnight, though, still comfortably cool, 13 degrees with a partly cloudy sky and some smoke in the air, partly to mostly sunny for the day on Wednesday with a high of 28. Wind only light southwest 10 to 20 and even lighter Wednesday night, likely calm for a while then picking up west to northwest 15 to 25 on Thursday. But that's the warmer air coming in. Any showers overnight are gone by Thursday morning. We're sunny, moderately humid, 15 the low, and 33 the high on Thursday. And then Friday, 32. Saturday, Sunday, both featuring abundant sunshine and temperatures in the lower 30s. With your 620 CKRM weather forecast, I'm Precision Weather Meteorologist Phil Spivak.

Zach Topp is coming to the North Dakota State Fair in Minot coming up Thursday. Yeah, July 23rd. Doors open 6:30. 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

0: John Anderson, Seminole Wind, 620 CKRM, the voice of Saskatchewan. Hope you're doing well. Now, coming up is celebrating 24 years of I Love Regina, Saturday, August 22nd in Victoria Park. Join in the fun and celebrate I Love Regina Day, Saturday, August 22nd. I remember when this was new, it was exciting. There was Pat Fiacco, there was Tom Brown. I remember Tom Brown being very excited about it. He was the weatherman once upon a time, and he had the 4x4 caster, and he was one of my celebrity sightings as a youth. I saw Lorne Calvert at Go-Karts in Gravelburg. I am 75% sure this was a real event in Gravelburg. They closed down the streets and they were having go-kart races. Lorne Calvert was there. And then one time Christmas shopping in Saskatoon with my family, we saw Tom Brown, the 4x4 caster, was parked in the thing, and we saw him at brunch. It was very thrilling. I digress. I Love Regina Day coming up August 22nd.
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0: SaskTel, pick the score on 620 CKRM. Listen for your chance to pick the score of the upcoming Saskatchewan Rough Rider game. 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And just for playing, you automatically will be entered to win two tickets to the next Rider home game. Of course, that's coming up Thursday. Edmonton comes to town.
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0: From the National Newsroom of the Canadian Press, I'm Don Mitchell. A dramatic escalation in U.S. tariffs on Canadian goods essentially was center stage during the Premier's annual meeting in Prince Edward Island on Tuesday. Many of the Premier's backing Prime Minister Mark Carney's call to intensify work on a trade deal with the U.S. after President Donald Trump signed orders to increase tariffs by 50% on a variety of goods from Canada. Ontario Premier Doug Ford repeated a previous call for Ottawa, as well as provincial and territorial counterparts, to hit back hard on Trump's new levies.
1: We always seem to be on our back heels. We need to be on the offense, not constantly on the defense with President Trump. We need to stand up to the bully, and we need to hit him tariff to tariff.
0: Meanwhile, Carney revealed Tuesday he spoke with President Donald Trump on stepping up trade negotiations. Canadian press reporter Kelly Malone says a lot of experts believe the latest move from the U.S. is trying to ramp up pressure on Canada amid CUSMA negotiations.
2: It is more likely to bring concessions to the table as those negotiations continue. United States Trade Representative Jameson Greer said today that sometimes you have to make tough trade decisions. He didn't specifically say tariffs, but he said trade actions to get a stronger position at the negotiating table.
0: Trump told reporters in the Oval Office today that he loves the people of Canada, but claimed the country needs the U.S. to survive. Over to the Middle East, U.S. Central Command says an 11th night of strikes on Iran Wednesday included targeting aircraft hangars and drone storage sites. The newest barrage comes hours after U.S. President Donald Trump gave a dim view on possible talks to end the war, saying the U.S. had no interest in meeting with negotiators. Meanwhile, Defense Secretary Pete Hegseth faced Congress Tuesday, explaining a $37 billion bill for the war with Iran.
3: Senator Gary Peters of Michigan, a Navy veteran, rebuked Hegseth's leadership of the Defense Department and his, quote, utter and complete failure to win this war.
4: You don't have a strategy. You don't have a long-term plan to actually win this war. Win the war. The men and women are going to be able to do it, but they need to have leadership.
3: Hegseth responded by accusing Peters of playing politics with the war and having, quote, Trump derangement syndrome. Peter Haralambos, ABC News.
0: And finally, a Calgary mother of a 7-year-old boy with autism is starting a campaign to make changes to Alberta's emergency alert system after the disappearance of another boy with autism almost a week ago. Jennifer Ball has started a petition for an alert similar to an Amber Alert for missing neurodivergent children. She says she would call it an indigo alert since the deep purple color is associated with autism awareness.
5: It's definitely, you know, something that could happen to any one of our children, but I think it's especially close to home because I do have a son that is just like Parker, and you know, a lot of the similarities are there.
0: Last Thursday, 11-year-old Parker was reported missing from his daycare home in Calgary, prompting an extensive search and the Alberta government granting an alert exemption. This is the Canadian Press. In sports, Nick Fortes and Yandy Diaz each hit a 3-run homer, and Johnny DeLuca added 2 hits and 3 RBIs, powering the Tampa Bay Rays to a 12-2 rout of the slumping Toronto Blue Jays. Drew Rasmussen allowed 2 runs and 7 hits in 5-plus innings as the Rays won for the 7th time in 8 meetings with the Blue Jays. Vladimir Guerrero went 0-for-4 as Toronto lost for the 6th time in 7 games. Mother Nature did today what nobody else has been able to do for the past few weeks: stop the Boston Red Sox. Tuesday's game between the visiting Baltimore Orioles and Sox was postponed due to heavy rain, delaying Boston's pursuit of a franchise record-tying 15th straight victory. And the opening round of the 112th Canadian Women's Amateur Golf Championship was suspended on Tuesday due to dangerous weather at the Toronto Golf Club in Mississauga, Ontario. Shauna Liu of Maple, Ontario, and Elise Lee of Irvine, California, share the lead at 3-under through their first 7 holes. From the Canadian Press, I'm Don Mitchell.
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19: We will continue to see some smoke mixing in, but no real significant cloud cover. No real weather concerns, in fact, over the next week or so. Best chance for showers comes in Wednesday night as warm air, which is already starting to build in, makes us stronger and really its final push before we get into a stretch of temperatures over 30 from Thursday right through the weekend. Overnight, though, still comfortably cool, 13 degrees, with a partly cloudy sky and some smoke in the air, partly to mostly sunny for the day on Wednesday with a high of 28. Wind only light southwest 10 to 20 and even lighter Wednesday night, likely calm for a while, then picking up west to northwest 15 to 25 on Thursday. But that's the warmer air coming in. Any showers overnight are gone by Thursday morning. We're sunny, moderately humid, 15 the low, and 33 the high on Thursday. And then Friday, 32. Saturday, Sunday, both featuring abundant sunshine and temperatures in the lower 30s. With your 620 CKRM weather forecast, I'm Precision Weather Meteorologist Phil Spivak.

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2: 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You needed a cow, a person from Milestone, a white car, and a canary. And I gathered all these things and came in, and I won a television. Thank you.
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0: Dan Davidson. Kelsey Kulik, Clayton Bellamy, Evan Baxter, and some surprise guests. One night only, September 21st at Dark Hall in Regina. 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

0: everybody. 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

0: From the National Newsroom of the Canadian Press, I'm Don Mitchell. A dramatic escalation in U.S. tariffs on Canadian goods essentially was center stage during the Premier's annual meeting in Prince Edward Island on Tuesday. Many of the Premier's backing Prime Minister Mark Carney's call to intensify work on a trade deal with the U.S. after President Donald Trump signed orders to increase tariffs by 50% on a variety of goods from Canada. Ontario Premier Doug Ford repeated a previous call for Ottawa, as well as provincial and territorial counterparts, to hit back hard on Trump's new levies.
1: We always seem to be on our back heels. We need to be on the offense, not constantly on the defense with President Trump. We need to stand up to the bully, and we need to hit him tariff to tariff.
0: Meanwhile, Carney revealed Tuesday he spoke with President Donald Trump on stepping up trade negotiations. Canadian press reporter Kelly Malone says a lot of experts believe the latest move from the U.S. is trying to ramp up pressure on Canada amid CUSMA negotiations.
2: It is more likely to bring concessions to the table as those negotiations continue. United States Trade Representative Jameson Greer said today that sometimes you have to make tough trade decisions. He didn't specifically say tariffs, but he said trade actions to get a stronger position at the negotiating table.
0: Trump told reporters in the Oval Office today that he loves the people of Canada, but claimed the country needs the U.S. to survive. Over to the Middle East, U.S. Central Command says an 11th night of strikes on Iran Wednesday included targeting aircraft hangars and drone storage sites. The newest barrage comes hours after U.S. President Donald Trump gave a dim view on possible talks to end the war, saying the U.S. had no interest in meeting with negotiators. Meanwhile, Defense Secretary Pete Hegseth faced Congress Tuesday, explaining a $37 billion bill for the war with Iran.
3: Senator Gary Peters of Michigan, a Navy veteran, rebuked Hegseth's leadership of the Defense Department and his, quote, utter and complete failure to win this war.
4: You don't have a strategy. You don't have a long-term plan to actually win this war. Win the war. The men and women are going to be able to do it, but they need to have leadership.
3: Hegseth responded by accusing Peters of playing politics with the war and having, quote, Trump derangement syndrome. Peter Haralambos, ABC News.
0: And finally, a Calgary mother of a 7-year-old boy with autism is starting a campaign to make changes to Alberta's emergency alert system after the disappearance of another boy with autism almost a week ago. Jennifer Ball has started a petition for an alert similar to an Amber Alert for missing neurodivergent children. She says she would call it an indigo alert since the deep purple color is associated with autism awareness.
5: It's definitely, you know, something that could happen to any one of our children, but I think it's especially close to home because I do have a son that is just like Parker, and you know, a lot of the similarities are there.
0: Last Thursday, 11-year-old Parker was reported missing from his daycare home in Calgary, prompting an extensive search and the Alberta government granting an alert exemption. This is the Canadian Press. In sports, Nick Fortes and Yandy Diaz each hit a 3-run homer, and Johnny DeLuca added 2 hits and 3 RBIs, powering the Tampa Bay Rays to a 12-2 rout of the slumping Toronto Blue Jays. Drew Rasmussen allowed 2 runs and 7 hits in 5-plus innings as the Rays won for the 7th time in 8 meetings with the Blue Jays. Vladimir Guerrero went 0-for-4 as Toronto lost for the 6th time in 7 games. Mother Nature did today what nobody else has been able to do for the past few weeks: stop the Boston Red Sox. Tuesday's game between the visiting Baltimore Orioles and Sox was postponed due to heavy rain, delaying Boston's pursuit of a franchise record-tying 15th straight victory. And the opening round of the 112th Canadian Women's Amateur Golf Championship was suspended on Tuesday due to dangerous weather at the Toronto Golf Club in Mississauga, Ontario. Shauna Liu of Maple, Ontario, and Elise Lee of Irvine, California, share the lead at 3-under through their first 7 holes. From the Canadian Press, I'm Don Mitchell.
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1: We will continue to see some smoke mixing in, but no real significant cloud cover. No real weather concerns, in fact, over the next week or so. Best chance for showers comes in Wednesday night as warm air, which is already starting to build in, makes us stronger and really its final push before we get into a stretch of temperatures over 30 from Thursday right through the weekend. Overnight, though, still comfortably cool, 13 degrees, with a partly cloudy sky and some smoke in the air, partly to mostly sunny for the day on Wednesday, with a high of 28. Wind, only light, southwest 10 to 20, and even lighter Wednesday, likely calm for a while, then picking up west to northwest 15 to 25 on Thursday. But that's the warmer air coming in. Any showers overnight are gone by Thursday morning. We're sunny, moderately humid, 15 the low, and 33 the high on Thursday. And then Friday, 32. Saturday, Sunday, both featuring abundant sunshine and temperatures in the lower 30s. With your 620 CKRM weather forecast, I'm Precision Weather Meteorologist Phil Spivak.

0: 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Norm from Mack Auction Company fondly reminisces on some legendary CKRM programming.
1: Yes, we listened to Willie in the Morning and the Flea Market. I listen to that all the time. I still chuckle at the flea market.
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1: Rider Nation lives on 620 CKRM. I'm Dave Thomas, voice of the Saskatchewan Rough Riders. Thursday is game day as the Riders take on the Edmonton Elks. Countdown to kickoff with Tegan Witko and Wes Cates is at 4. The pregame show is at 6. And kickoff with Luke Mullender and I is at 7. Saskatchewan Rough Rider football on the Cooperators Rider Broadcast Network is brought to you by Claus, Sask Party Government Caucus, Western Ag Professional Agronomy, and Ritchie Brothers Auctioneers. 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
1: It was 9 years ago this week that Hall of Fame rocker and Saskatchewan native Kenny Shields was lost to generations of fans and the Canadian music industry. I'm Ryan Young, and this is 100 years of CKRM. July 21st, 2017, when Sweetheart frontman Kenny Shields passed away from a heart condition at just 69 years old. Rising to fame as the singer for Saskatoon band Witness Inc., Shields' distinctive voice and warm personality won the hearts of music lovers across the country. In 1970, Shields was seriously injured in an accident that required a lengthy recovery. In 1976, he returned to the industry as the frontman for Regina's iconic rock band, Sweetheart. His career spanned more than 50 years, included multiple platinum albums and a Juno Award. Fans and friends mourned as the death of a legend dominated the headlines and airwaves. He was especially beloved by Saskatchewanians, who fondly claim him as their own. He was born October 25th, 1947, in Nokomis, Saskatchewan. Read more at sasktoday.ca and 620ckrm.com. With 100 years of CKRM, I'm Ryan Young.
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3: 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Bidding closes on the Olsen Brothers auction in Radville this Thursday, July 23rd, at 10 a.m.
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0: From the National Newsroom of the Canadian Press, I'm Karen Rebo. Evacuation orders in British Columbia's Fraser Canyon are spreading as the Brunswick Creek wildfire continues to burn out of control. The latest call for locals to get out comes in the Hell's Gate area, just downstream of the community of Boston Bar, where the Fraser River's flow tightens. Earlier Tuesday evening, the Fraser Valley Regional District ordered any residents remaining in Boston Bar to get out immediately, saying a new wildfire had ignited south of the community and was spreading quickly in strong winds. Early estimates suggest wildfires across northern Ontario have torched more of the province's forests than during any previous year on record. The province's latest numbers suggest fires have burned through more than 7,250 square kilometres of Ontario's forests. Annabella Bonata of the Intact Centre on Climate Adaptation at the University of Waterloo says there has been a recent burst of fast-moving fires responsible for nearly all of the area burned in just a few days.
1: So it's just the perfect conditions to have those fires spread. And so, yeah, so what's changing for us is that we have more dry weather and more of those windy days to help spread the flames.
0: The largest contributor to Ontario's fire season has been the massive blaze north of Thunder Bay. If that fire alone was a season, it would be the 12th largest recorded in Ontario. Canada's premiers will continue meetings in Prince Edward Island in the morning, the second day of an annual summer gathering. The talks between provincial and territorial leaders have been punctuated by U.S. President Donald Trump's threats this past Monday of new 50% tariffs on more Canadian goods. Premiers say they are backing urgent, intense, and fair trade negotiations between the federal government and the U.S. so that Canada can avoid the increased levies. Ontario's Doug Ford says Canada can dismantle the U.S. if provinces work together.
2: It can't always be Ontario. It has to be a Team Canada approach. And that's my message to my great friends, my premier friends, that we have to be united.
0: The premiers met virtually with Prime Minister Mark Carney Tuesday. They plan to meet with him in person in Charlottetown on Thursday. Unifor has named General Motors as the next U.S.-based automaker for contract talks covering its Canadian auto workers. Canadian Press reporter Brenda Molina Navidad has details.
3: The union says negotiations will begin with GM on August 10th in Toronto. Unifor represents more than 4,600 members at Ontario GM facilities, including the Oshawa Assembly Plant, the Cami facility in Ingersoll, as well as operations in St. Catharines and Woodstock. The contract talks with GM come after workers at Ford approved a new three-year contract that included 3% annual pay increases.
0: Unifor represents 320,000 workers in Canada, including in the automotive assembly sector. This is the Canadian Press. In sports, Kevin Gausman struggled through 3 1/3 innings, allowing 5 runs, as the Toronto Blue Jays were rocked by the Tampa Bay Rays 12-2. It could have been Gausman's final start as a Blue Jay at Toronto's Rogers Center, with Major League Baseball's trade deadline looming on August 3rd.
4: Not a great lasting impression. I'm not going to think about that too much because I'm a Blue Jay right now.
0: Gausman could pitch in Toronto again on August 1st against St. Louis if he's not dealt or resting to protect a potential trade. The Saskatchewan Roughriders will honor crash victim Bijma Rajyaguru before Thursday's CFL game against the visiting Edmonton Elks. The 22-year-old was killed Saturday when the car he was driving collided with a vehicle driven by Roughriders captain linebacker Jaden Dahlke, who also died in the crash northwest of Regina. The Mounties say Dahlke was driving on the wrong side of a highway with alcohol and cannabis in his SUV. From the Canadian Press, I'm Karen Rebo.
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proudly broadcasting from Treaty 4 territory, the homeland of the Dakota, Nakota, Lakota, Soto, and on the homeland of the Métis Nation. We are 620 CKRM Regina, a Harvard media station.

0: From the National Newsroom of the Canadian Press, I'm Karen Rebo. Mounties in British Columbia have issued an amber alert this morning for a four-year-old boy. West Kelowna RCMP say Ryan Atlas Andrews was last seen on Ridge Boulevard in West Kelowna at 11:20 a.m. Tuesday. He's described as 3 feet tall, 51 pounds, with short brown hair and hazel eyes. Police believe the boy is with the 40-year-old suspect, Elise Andrews. They may be traveling in a black 2021 Nissan Qashqai, and police are urging people to call 911 if they should spot them. The premier of Newfoundland and Labrador says the Trump administration's latest tariff threat has only boosted the Team Canada approach. At the premier's annual meeting in Charlottetown, Tony Wakeham said one upside to America's trade war is that Canada has been able to look inward and outward at the business of trade.
1: We're starting to look inward around, you know, what we can do within our provinces. And we've also started to look outward about what Canada has to offer the world. And I think that you're seeing that the Prime Minister has taken a real focus on diversification of our economy and making sure that we have trade with a lot more countries than we currently have had in the past. And I think that's a great step.
0: Nine premiers announced yesterday that they're removing major barriers to interprovincial sales of alcohol. The premiers wrap up their Council of the Federation meeting today. Tomorrow, they will be joined in person in Charlottetown by Prime Minister Mark Carney. Evacuation orders in BC's Fraser Canyon are spreading as the Brunswick Creek wildfire burns out of control. The latest call for locals to get out affects the Hell's Gate area, just downstream of the community of Boston Bar. Earlier last night, the Fraser Valley Regional District ordered any residents still in Boston Bar to evacuate the area immediately because of a new wildfire that had ignited to the south, and they say it's spreading quickly due to strong winds. The BC Wildfire Service says crews working on the Brunswick complex of fires near Boston Bar used a drone to trigger a controlled burn. In a video posted by the service online, Operations Section Chief Arlen Cannery says the drone was able to safely and precisely ignite targeted fuels in mountainous terrain.
2: Drone technology that we were able to use enabled us to see exactly where the ignition was happening. The infrared could see through the smoke. It also, at one point, it indicated that it was starting to encroach onto our fuel free, and we were able to respond accordingly.
0: The operation is described by the province as a Canadian first. And communities on the U.S. Gulf Coast distributed sandbags and closed beaches ahead of Tropical Storm Bertha. The storm is forecast to make landfall Wednesday night on Louisiana's coast, southeast of New Orleans. Bertha could bring flooding, wind, and heavy rain through over to the Florida Panhandle. This is the Canadian Press. In sports, Kevin Gausman struggled through 3 1/3 innings, allowing 5 runs as the Toronto Blue Jays were rocked by the Tampa Bay Rays 12-2. It could have been Gausman's final start as a Blue Jay at Toronto's Rogers Centre, with Major League Baseball's trade deadline looming on August 3rd.
3: Not a great lasting impression. I'm not going to think about that too much because I'm a Blue Jay right now.
0: Gausman could pitch in Toronto again on August 1st against St. Louis if he's not dealt or resting to protect a potential trade. The Saskatchewan Roughriders will honor crash victim Bijma Rajyaguru before Thursday's CFL game against the visiting Edmonton Elks. The 22-year-old was killed Saturday when the car he was driving collided with a vehicle driven by Roughriders captain linebacker Jaden Dahlke, who also died in the crash northwest of Regina. The Mounties say Dahlke was driving on the wrong side of a highway with alcohol and cannabis in his SUV. From the Canadian Press, I'm Karen Rebo.
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2: Hey, it's Jen. 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I remember growing up, I spent a lot of time in the car driving back and forth between Regina and Grand Forks, North Dakota. 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
1: Rider Nation lives on 620 CKRM. I'm Dave Thomas, voice of the Saskatchewan Roughriders. Tomorrow is game day as the Riders take on the Edmonton Elks. 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

From the National Newsroom of the Canadian Press, I'm Karen Rebo. Mounties in British Columbia have issued an amber alert this morning for a four-year-old boy missing from West Kelowna. RCMP say Ryan Atlas Andrews was last seen on Ridge Boulevard in West Kelowna at 11:20 yesterday morning. Police believe he is with the 40-year-old suspect.

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1: Well, hey, 620 CKRM. This is your old pal Jason Blaine wishing you a happy 100th birthday. 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

0: Rider Nation lives on 620 CKRM. I'm Dave Thomas, voice of the Saskatchewan Rough Riders. Tomorrow is game day as the Riders take on the Edmonton Elks. Countdown to kickoff with Tegan Whitco and Wes Cates is at 4. The pregame show is at 6, and kickoff with Luke Mullender and I is at 7. Saskatchewan Rough Rider football on the Cooperators Rider Broadcast Network is brought to you by SaskTel, the Cooperators Redhead Equipment, Prairie Ford Dealers, and Sask Power. 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

0: That's right. Alan Jackson, Chattahoochee, on the Voice of Saskatchewan, 620 CKRM, streaming online at 620CKRM.com. It's 5:34. We're here. It's Cody and Gloria. We're at Ag in Motion, 15 minutes west of Saskatoon. Whoo, she was a foggy one coming out this morning. I had to pull over on the side of the road.
1: Yeah, I don't know. It's kind of interesting coming out here, a whole different feel than when you're in the Regina area, right? When you're in the city, you never know that there's fog until you get out into the country, and boom, we had to pull over because the vehicle started to fog up, and we weren't even talking to
0: each other. Or making out or anything like that.
1: Yeah, it was no hot air. We weren't writing in the window. We had to, though.
0: Yeah, it was just like we were driving along, and the windshield was good, and then kaboom, it just fogs right up. It was almost instant. It was pretty wild. Anyway, it's Germany Day today, Gloria.
1: I guess that's well, I don't know if Elvira is going to be meeting you at the airport, wherever you're landing, but it is a trip for two to Germany and the Claus factory. You're going to be seeing that world factory of the great equipment. We're located like right at their site.
0: Yeah.
1: And you're going to be on location with Claus later on. The draw is at 3 o'clock. So if you're registered and you got that email saying you better be at Ag in Motion today because you could be getting a ticket too. Over for the 6-day trip, you're going to be on a riverboat cruise. You get to see some of the sights, the sounds of Germany. It's going to be fantastic.
0: We had one of the representatives on yesterday talking about it. You can see the whole video about what the trip is all about on the 620 CKRM TikTok page. So that draw is coming your way at 3 o'clock this afternoon. Going to be very exciting. You're on location at Connexus Credit Union. Where else are we today?
1: We are going to be at Seedmaster. Yeah. Nick is going to be there, and you are going to be right here with Claus.
0: You betcha. Looking forward to it. American Honey, it's Lady A, 620 CKRM.

0: American Honey from Lady A on the Voice of Saskatchewan, 620 CKRM. It's 540 with Cody and Gloria live from the International Rural Exchange Canada Broadcast Center here at Ag in Motion. Going to be a beautiful day today for day number two. We're looking for a high of 27. Right now it's 13 degrees.
1: And from the web poll yesterday, do you think the, or actually this is today's,
0: this is today's web poll.
1: Oh my gosh, I feel like I've already been here a week. Do you think the U.S. government is justified in threatening higher tariffs with Canada? The gloves are off again.
0: Yeah, no kidding. And you know, somebody asked yesterday, one of the journalists, I don't know if this was an American journalist or a Canadian journalist, but somebody asked yesterday if this is due to the wildfire smoke that Trump is having an issue with. And he says, no, that's a separate issue. We're going to deal with that completely separately. And I'm like, oh, okay, well, that's encouraging. So yes or no, that's our, those are your options this morning.
1: Take the web poll. It's brought to you by Action Roofing, serving Regina and Saskatchewan for 46 years. 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

0: Mark Chestnut, turn up the thermostat. 620 CKRM on the road at Ag in Motion, where the gates are going to be opening at 8:30 until 4:30, and at 3 o'clock, we're giving away that trip to Germany here.
1: Oh, this is good, yeah.
0: Yeah. It's going to be a beautiful day. Might be a little sultry out there. Today, we're looking for a high of 28 degrees in Regina, and of course, there's a bit of a air quality issue out there. Today is Mango Day.
1: Ooh.
0: Oh, there's so many drinks now that have mango in them.
1: I don't like mango-flavored things. It's like bananas, you know? Like, I like bananas, but anything banana-flavored is just ew.
0: Except maybe banana loaf? Not a big fan of that?
1: Well, I don't...
0: Walnuts and bananas? Come on.
1: I don't mind it. It just can't be strong with banana flavor.
0: Yeah. Well, I'm not a big banana fan either. And it's also hammock day, so if you've got some time off, lounge around in your back step or in the backyard laying in a hammock. Nice.
1: Looking back, 1933, Wiley Post became the first person to fly around the world. He did it in 7 days, 18 hours, and 45 minutes. It was on this day in 1991 when Jeffrey Dahmer was finally captured. The Daily Show premiered on this day in 1996. Do you have a favorite late night talk show?
0: Well, I used to watch David Letterman all the time and Stephen Colbert, but he's gone. I wonder how he'll resurface or he'll resurface.
1: I was always a Leno guy because there was always that Leno versus Letterman sort of crowd.
0: Way back in the
1: day.
0: It's
1: like the Beatles versus the Rolling Stones. Yeah, I was a Leno guy. A lot of people were Letterman people. Looking back on some of the birthdays here. Oh, I forgot about this one. 2023, Bill Anderson became the longest-serving member of the Grand Ole Opry. Birthdays, Selena Gomez, 34. Rufus Wainwright is 53. Wrestler Shawn Michaels, 61. David Spade, 62. Actor Willem Dafoe is 71. Don Henley, 79. And happy birthday to Danny Glover, turning 80 today.
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0: Good morning, Saskatchewan. It's 6 o'clock. From the Sask Today newsroom, I'm Corey Atkinson with your 620 CKRM News. The Regina Police Service is reviewing an application to continue the public broadcast of the Regina City Jamia Masjid's Friday call to prayer. Police Chief Laura Lee Davies says officers are reviewing all available information before making a decision under the city's amplification bylaw. The mosque's original short-term permit allowed a three-minute broadcast at noon on Fridays. After public reaction following the first broadcast in June, the mosque paused the call to prayer while gathering community feedback. No decision timeline has been announced. Regina's executive committee will consider a request today for provincial disaster funding following heavy rainfall and flooding in late June. City administration plans to apply to the Provincial Disaster Assistance Program after 63 millimeters of rain fell between June 27th and 28th. The program may help eligible homeowners, businesses, nonprofit organizations, and some landlords recover disaster-related costs. Prime Minister Mark Carney says he spoke with President Donald Trump and they agreed to intensify trade negotiations in the face of Trump's latest tariff threat. It comes after the U.S. administration said it would hammer some Canadian products with steep new 50% tariffs. Canadian press reporter Kelly Malone says Trump is coming from a different place than when he announced his original tariffs last year, which he said was to reshore production.
1: This appears to be, according to experts that I spoke with, a lot more posturing because right now Canada, the US, and Mexico are mid conversations, trade talks around the Canada-US-Mexico Agreement on Trade. In Canada, we call that CUSMA. So a lot of experts think this is the US trying to ramp up pressure on Canada.
0: Carney said Canada has made a series of comprehensive and detailed proposals on modernizing the Continental Trade Pact in response to the Trump administration's trade strategy. A drone company based out of Camrose, Alberta, was one of the gold winners of the Ag and Motion Innovation Awards. Landview Drones was recognized for its new SwathView technology. President and CEO Marcus Weber was at the Innovation in Agriculture reception Monday night when his company won.
2: All the wet fields everywhere, together with the regulatory change that made it legal to apply all those products. Everybody wanted to get started with drones this year. They've been looking at the space. They figured this is the year I'm going to do it. The only problem is we can't get the supply in to meet that demand, but definitely it is changing the nature of the drone industry.
0: There were 4 gold award winners and 10 silver award winners in total. And Ducks Unlimited Canada plans to restore about 180 hectares of wetlands in Saskatchewan over the next 10 years through a new partnership with Mosaic. Officials say the work involves restoring drained wetlands by installing earthen dams to help water return naturally. Native plants are then added to improve habitat and water quality. Ducks Unlimited says the restored wetlands will support wildlife, reduce runoff, and improve the environment. The locations of the restoration projects will be selected over the coming months. That was your 620 CKRM News. Read more stories from around your community and around the province at sasktoday.ca and 620ckrm.com.
3: Good morning, I'm Dave Thomas. The Saskatchewan Roughriders are getting set for tomorrow night's first place showdown with the Edmonton Elks at Mosaic Stadium. Defensively, the green and white will have to contend with Edmonton's Justin Rankin, who's on pace to become the first player to rack up 1,000 rushing and receiving yards in a season. Defensive lineman James Vodders, who leads the CFL in sacks, says it will come down to them playing their scheme and not the player.
4: It's hard to tell exactly what you're going to get with him, and I think it helps him get bigger holes because teams are trying to figure out how they want to be schemed when you have so many gap exchanges happening on the offensive side. So we just have to, like I always say, just kind of read our keys and be ready for everything they throw at us.
3: The Riders will hold their walkthrough today where we will learn if any players may be returned to the roster from the injured list, like Roland Milligan Jr. and Benoit Marion. In the CFL yesterday, the Montreal Alouettes released former Rider punt returner Mario Alford, and BC added quarterback Tyree Adams following the news that Nathan Rourke will be out for weeks after sustaining a shoulder injury last week. On a different field, the Regina Red Sox picked up their 4th straight win and a 9-2 win in Medicine Hat last night. The Sox continue their 8-game road trip in Weyburn tonight. Speaking of the Beavers, they were all over Swift Current 21-2 last night, and Saskatoon kept pace with Moose Jaw atop the East Division with a 9-2 win in Energy City. To the majors, Tampa Bay scored 3 runs in the first inning off Toronto starter Kevin Gausman and then coasted to an easy 12-2 win over the Jays. The Jays, who lost their 3rd in a row and 2nd straight to the Rays, committed 2 errors in the loss. Nick Fortes had a home run and 4 RBIs, while Yandy Diaz had a homer and 3 RBIs for the visitors, who lead the AL East. The teams continue their 4-game series tonight at the Dome. And the Under-18 Women's National Tackle Football Championship opens at Libel Field today. Saskatchewan will play Alberta at 11:45 and Ontario at 5. And that's your sports. 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
5: 6:05 precision weather this morning, partly to mostly sunny and a high of 27. That wind out of the south-southwest 10 to 20. Partly cloudy tonight, low down to 15. For tomorrow, partly to mostly sunny with a high of 30. On Friday, partly sunny, spotty showers, high of 29. Sunshine Saturday, 34 degrees, and sunny on Sunday with a high of 33. There's an air quality warning in effect right now for the Yorkton-Melville area due to smoke. It's 12 in Assiniboia, Swift Current 15, Saskatoon 14, Yorkton-Melville 16, Broadview-Mooseman 13, it's 12 at Estevan, Weyburn 11, 14 in Moose Jaw. Regina right now, little smoke in the air, wind out of the east-southeast at 9, humidity 93%, 13 degrees.

0: Playing country's greatest hits, 620 CKRM everywhere. That's Tim McGraw at 614 Wednesday morning. Cody and Gloria waking you up. And we're looking for a high of 27 today. 13 is where we're at right now. Sunrise 512, sunset tonight at 8:57.
1: Taking a look at some country music news, Colter Wall took a little bit of a mental health break. And what's he done? He's gotten himself married.
0: Round of applause.
1: Yay. Good for you, Colter. He's keeping this as quiet as everything else he's done in his private life. Nobody really knows the name of the woman that he married, although bandmates have posted pictures of the event.
0: We'll call her Dolores
1: and
0: for today.
1: And it looks like it was, of course, it happened at home. Just, aren't they south of Swift Current or north of Swift Current?
0: They're
1: doesn't matter.
0: Cypress Hills country.
1: They're out there, and so congratulations to the newlywed Colter Wall and his wife. Jess Moskaluk and Prince Albert's Josh Stumpf have been nominated for CCMA Awards, and Jess for the Female Artist of the Year and Video of the Year for I Ain't Country, and Josh has been nominated for the CCMA in the Fans' Choice Award, so that's pretty cool. Also in the Breakthrough Artist or New Artist or Group. And the final voting for that will be July 30th, the Fans' Choice, September 16th. And Garth Brooks, well, he has announced two more dates to his Blame It On My Roots tour. However, they are in Indianapolis as well. One of the concerts, Cody, is at 2 in the afternoon.
0: Well, that's all right.
1: So those are arena shows, $154 for all tickets, and that's a look at country music news.
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1: 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Partly mostly sunny, areas of smoke, 27 degrees, a little bit breezy, and for tonight, a low of 15, 30 degrees tomorrow, and on Friday, we're looking for a high of 29, 34 on Saturday, and sunshine, and Sunday, 33.
0: Around the province now, it is 11 in Assiniboia, 13 in Swift Current, Saskatoon 14, Yorkton, Melville at 16, Broadview and Mooseman 13, Estevan 12, 11 Weyburn, partly cloudy Moose Jaw 14. Regina, there is an air quality warning in effect, by the way, for the Yorkton, Melville area. In Regina, it's also smoky, wind out of the east-southeast at 9, humidity 93%, 13 degrees with Emerson Drive.

0: 620 CKR Rim and Emerson Drive. 620 is live on location. Good morning, Saskatchewan. From the broadcast location at the International Rural Exchange Canada Broadcast Center, Cody. We're in a garage.
1: It's actually a pretty nice place,
0: though. It is, because we're not in Bug City here just yet.
1: We're out of the mosquitoes, which is real nice, and if you're coming up today, bring some bug spray, because you're going to have a busy day.
0: Yeah, you are. It's going to be hopping. As it did yesterday, the gates open at 8:30, and we've got lots of live demonstrations that are taking place. As a matter of fact, every time you turn around, there's something happening, whether it's the tractor ride and drive, the sprayer ride and drive. We've got drone demonstrations. There's one that starts at 9:30, a drone demonstration of large aircraft only. I didn't see any planes flying over here, but the drones are amazing what they can and can't do. And one of the things you mentioned yesterday, and I don't know if anybody had a chance, the antique tractor pull, which happens later on in the afternoon.
1: Now, there's also a breakfast happening this morning, the Ag Tech Breakfast, nearing commercialization is what it's called. Goes from 8:30 till 10:30. Now, that is a separate event. You do have to get tickets for that one. And this is going to be presented by Kinexus. It brings together Ag Tech startup stakeholders and farmers for discussions around the latest innovations and technology in agriculture. But there's also one tomorrow. So if you haven't got your ticket yet for the one tomorrow, you might still have some time yet. That one is at the special events tent, and it's presented by SaskTel, again, starting at 8:30 tomorrow morning. And this is going to be about the concepts for agriculture that are further from commercialization, but they still aim to have an impact on the industry. So check it out. $25 to get in. Gates open up at 8:30 this morning for Ag in Motion Day 2.
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0: Good morning, Saskatchewan. It's 6:30. From the Saturday Newsroom, I'm Corey Atkinson with your 620 CKRM News. A decision on whether Regina's public call to prayer can continue now rests with the Regina Police Service. Police Chief Laura Lee Davies says the application is being carefully reviewed under the city's amplification bylaw. She says officials will consider factors such as the broadcast's length, volume, frequency, and coverage area. Davies also urged respectful public discussion, saying recent debate has created divisions within the community. The mosque paused the weekly broadcast after its first call in June while seeking public feedback through a survey. Flood recovery funding will be discussed at this morning's Regina Executive Committee meeting. City officials are seeking assistance through the Provincial Disaster Assistance Program after heavy rain caused flooding across Regina in late June. The city recorded 63 millimeters of rain during the storm. Eligible homeowners, businesses, nonprofit organizations, and some landlords may qualify for financial assistance. The Premier of Newfoundland and Labrador says the Trump administration's latest tariff threat has only boosted the Team Canada approach. At the Premier's annual meeting in Charlottetown, Tony Wakeham said one upside to America's trade war is that Canada has been able to look inward and outward at the business of trade.
1: We've started to look inward around, you know, what we can do within our provinces. And we've also started to look outward about what Canada has to offer the world. You're seeing that the Prime Minister has taken a real focus on diversification of our economy and making sure that we have trade with a lot more countries than we currently have had in the past. And I think that's a great step.
0: Nine premiers announced yesterday that they're removing major barriers to interprovincial sales of alcohol. The premiers wrap up their Council of the Federation meeting today, and tomorrow they'll be joined in person by Prime Minister Mark Carney. One of the gold winners of the Egg and Motion Innovation Awards was a drone company from Alberta. Landview Drones is based out of Camrose. President and CEO Marcus Weber says early adopters have been busy spraying in wet areas.
2: Oh yeah, absolutely. Herbicide isn't always the best way to start spraying by drone. Fungicide and desiccant is, so we've seen a lot of activity in fungicide season already, and we're expecting that again in desiccant season in August.
0: New federal regulations, combined with very wet fields in parts of eastern Saskatchewan and western Manitoba, have led more farmers to use drones to apply fungicides. And a new partnership between Ducks Unlimited Canada and Mosaic will restore about 180 hectares of wetlands across Saskatchewan over the next decade. Ducks Unlimited says the work will help improve wildlife habitat, support water quality, and restore natural water storage. After earthen dams are installed, native wetland plants are reestablished, allowing birds, mammals, and other wildlife to return over time. Officials say about 90% of restoration projects are successful, with specific project locations to be determined in the months ahead. That was your 620 CKRM News. Read more stories from around your community and around the province at sasktoday.ca and 620ckrm.com.
3: Good morning, I'm Dave Thomas. The first place West Division showdown is set for Mosaic Stadium tomorrow night when the 4-1 Saskatchewan Roughriders host the 5-1 Edmonton Elks. Riders defensive end James Vodders admits that despite only being game 6, this game has a little more meaning.
4: Any division matchup can have huge implications later in the season, so it's definitely a big game for us, and we're looking forward to rising to the occasion.
3: Kickoff tomorrow night is at 7 o'clock. To the Diamonds, where the Regina Red Sox collected their fourth win in a row with a 9-2 win in Medicine Hat last night. Regina's Jalen Myers went 2-for-4 with a homer and a pair of RBIs in the victory. In other WCBL action, Saskatoon outscored the Energy City Cactus Rats 17-9 and Weyburn all over Swift Current 21-2. In the majors, Nick Fortes and Yandy Diaz each hit 3-run homers, and the Tampa Bay Rays had a season-high 21 hits in a 12-2 rout of the slumping Toronto Blue Jays last night. Vladdy Guerrero Jr. went 0-for-4 as the Jays lost their third in a row and sixth of their last seven. And that's your sports. Get the latest on your team delivered right to your phone with the Sports Cage Insider Report. 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
5: 6:34, precision weather now, partly to mostly sunny today with areas of smoke. Wind out of the south-southwest, 10 to 20 kilometers an hour, and a high of 27. Tonight, partly cloudy, low down to 15, partly to mostly sunny tomorrow, 30. On Friday, partly sunny, spotty showers possible up to 29. On Saturday, sunshine, 34, sunny Sunday, 33 degrees. Around the province now, there is that air quality advisory in place right now for the Yorkton-Melville region. Assiniboia 11, 13 in Swift Current, 14 Saskatoon, Yorkton-Melville 16, Broadview-Mooseman 13, Estevan 12, 11 Weyburn. It's partly sunny in Moose Jaw, 14 degrees. Regina, smoke in the air, wind out of the east-northeast at 9, humidity 93%. It's 13 degrees.
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0: the Verge from Colin Ray, country's greatest hits, 620 CKRM, broadcasting from day two of Ag in Motion at the International Rural Exchange Canada Broadcast Center. We're so happy you could join us this morning. Are you ready for Colin Ray and Billy Dean, Gloria?
1: Ooh, that's going to be great. The 29th of this month, it's Wednesday at the Queen City X. It's
0: one
1: the first
0: week from
1: day,
0: today.
1: First day of the Queen City X.
0: I know.
1: What are you wearing?
0: Some people clothes. I'm leaning towards clothes. Some people will tell you that once the Queen City X is done, they think that summer is done.
1: Well, that's a bunch of hooey.
0: Yeah, there's still lots of summer. And you know what? My favorite part is still September. I love September.
1: Well, kids are going back to school, and you can go and... I always like going on holidays in September. Now, one place I might not go in September would be up north, but the colors would be great.
0: Temperatures, as you know, this weekend are going to get pretty warm. You don't have air conditioning in your apartment, or do you?
1: No, we do. We got new air conditioners.
0: Okay.
1: I just don't like using it all that much, but it doesn't affect the bill that much.
0: Well, and if you're without AC, just think of this, and this will cool you down, but Alert Nunavut, Gloria, has had over 17 centimeters of snow so far in July. July has been their snowiest month of the year.
1: Oh,
0: on average,
1: that's
0: weird. They get about 12.8 centimeters of snow in July, but not this year. They're up over 17, and it's not done yet. A low pressure system is expected to dump more snow on Alert and Ellesmere Island in the final days of July. And yet, people still seem to enjoy living up there. That's the interesting part.
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5: Good morning. Ag in Motion creates plenty of benefit for all involved, from the farmers attending to the companies that are exhibitors. Show director Rob O'Connor says the Saskatoon area, which includes Langham, Warman, Martinsville, among other communities, gets an economic boost.
6: When we started the show, we met with Tourism Saskatoon at the time, Discover Saskatoon now, and they mentioned to us, you know, there is no hotel rooms being sold that week in this city. So it really felt good when we chose this week because there was hotel room availability. And now, in 2026, you won't find a room. All the rooms in Saskatoon are spoken for. All the rooms in Martinsville, in Warman, they're all spoken for. And yes, people do have to drive to North Battleford using the hotel, the casino. It feels great to have that type of positive impact. And then on top of that, the show really tries hard to hire locally. So we want to hire people from within RM of Corman Park or within the Saskatoon region so that we have that local feel. We want it to be something a little different than a big box store. Yeah, the show is built on a big, basic model, but we want people to feel when they come to the show, they're welcome. Whether they're an exhibitor or a farmer, we want them to feel like this is coming home.
5: For farmers, the show gives them access to not only the latest equipment and technology, but also government services if they need help. The Saskatchewan Ministry of Agriculture and the Water Security Agency are among those at the show. Rob O'Connor says agricultural companies incorporate the three-day event into their marketing plans. Today is day two of Ag in Motion. And that's the Morning Farm Show. I'm Ryan Young. Have a nice day.
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0: 620 CKRM, my brother and me, or Cody and I together. Heartstrings and Honky Tonks, the Jonner Brothers are going to be a part of that. It's an event that we're doing to help celebrate our 100th birthday. Billick Financial presents this, and it's going to be happening at Dark Hall. There are all kinds of other great guests that are going to be there, including Michelle Wright, who performed, that was last night, up here in Saskatoon for an event, but Kelsey Kulick, Clayton Bellamy. You had a chat with Clayton Bellamy just not long ago.
1: Super nice guy. He was on his way to Las Vegas for a little bit of a vacation, and so I caught him just before he hopped on the plane. Dan Davidson is going to be part of this too, and special guest appearance by rising Saskatchewan country musician Evan Baxter. And as Gloria mentioned, it's to continue on with our 100th anniversary celebrations. This is going to be such a fun thing. By the way, this show, Heartstrings and Honky Tonks, is up for a CCMA award.
0: Yeah, they've been doing these successfully in Alberta, and now it's our turn to try it out. We're going to be on stage doing live commercials. That should be a riot. Anyway, tickets are $56.50. Then there's some fees and taxes on that. They're on sale right now. The event taking place at Dark Hall, go to 620ckrm.com. Click on our 100th celebration tab and find out the details there.
1: 27 degrees is our high today. If you're coming up to Ag in Motion for day number two, you might want to bring a little sunscreen and some bug spray with you. 13 degrees in Regina as we continue to broadcast here from the International Rural Exchange Canada Broadcast Center.
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1: Good morning, Saskatchewan. It's 7 o'clock. From the Sask Today newsroom, I'm Corey Atkinson with your 620 CKRM News. The Regina Police Service is considering an application from Regina City, Jamia Masjid, for a new permit to continue its Friday call to prayer. Police Chief Laura Lee Davies says the review will follow the city's existing bylaw and include factors such as noise levels, broadcast area, and how often the call is made. She says respectful discussion is important, adding that some public comments have become concerning. The mosque suspended the broadcast after the first one in June while consulting the community. Regina is applying for provincial disaster assistance after heavy rainfall caused flooding across the city in late June. The request will be discussed at today's executive committee meeting. The city recorded 63 millimeters of rain during the storm. If approved, the provincial disaster assistance program could help eligible homeowners, businesses, nonprofit organizations, and qualifying landlords recover some flood-related losses. German-based Nexat is another Old Innovation Award winner. The multi-use platform has gained plenty of attention while testing on fields in the Moose Jaw and Regina areas over the past year. Luca Lang is the Canada manager for the German-based company.
2: Yeah, so Nexat is one big carry vehicle with 1,100 horsepower. So the basic idea of the machine is you have one self-propelled machine for the whole year, so you can attach a combine, a sprayer, a planter, a seeder, fertilizer spreader, so it gives you the whole year a big self-propelled machine out in the field.
1: It is making its debut at Ag in Motion at the Nexat booth, located along 5th Street near Manitoba Drive. Nine of Canada's premiers have agreed to direct-to-consumer alcohol sales from other provinces.
3: Provincial rules will be changed to allow brewers and distillers to sell alcohol directly to consumers, regardless of jurisdiction. It comes after U.S. President Donald Trump announced steep new tariffs on Canadian beer, wine, and spirits. The nine premiers say Quebec and Yukon are working to join them in the near future. The Northwest Territories and Nunavut say they support knocking down internal trade barriers, but they did not sign the deal because of what they call the unique realities of their territories. Jason White, The Canadian Press.
1: And after decades of worldwide fame, Shania Twain says she's rediscovered her Northern Ontario roots and the beauty of the place that shaped her. Writing her new album, Little Miss Twain, has made her an optimist. The Timmins native suspects it's a Northern Ontario thing.
4: You really do, in order to persevere and not and stay happy and say, you know, I'm going to make the best of this where I am, and I'm going to get out there and sit up by the fire and laugh with my friends and write songs.
1: Twain sings about her late mom's dream of seeing her become the next Tanya Tucker. The American country star herself debuts with Twain on those very lyrics. Little Miss Twain is out on Friday. That was your 620 CKRM News. Read more stories from around your community and around the province at sasktoday.ca and 620ckrm.com.
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6: Good morning, I'm Dave Thomas. The Saskatchewan Roughriders defense knows that they'll have their work cut out for them tomorrow night when they host the Edmonton Elks at Mosaic Stadium. Not only do they need to contend with running back Justin Rankin, who's on a record-setting pace of 1,000 yards rushing and receiving this season, the green and white D also have to contain quarterback Cody Fajardo. Defensive end James Vaughters is facing a mobile quarterback is nothing new.
7: It's usually guys that can get out of the pocket when you look at the quarterbacks across the league. So we just have to, yeah, as you said, kind of stay on our P's and Q's and, you know, stay in our rush lanes and make sure that we try to contain them as much as possible, but also be ready to run when it comes time to get them.
6: The Riders will hold their walkthrough today where we'll learn if any players may be returning to the roster from the injured list, like defensive back Roland Milligan Jr. and defensive lineman Benoit Marion. In the CFL yesterday, the Montreal Alouettes released former Rider punt returner Mario Alford and BC added quarterback Tyree Adams. Adams following the news that Nathan Rourke will be out for weeks after sustaining a shoulder injury last week. On a different field, the Regina Red Sox picked up their fourth straight win with a 9-2 victory in Medicine Hat. The Sox continue their 8-game road trip in Weyburn tonight. Speaking of the Beavers, they were all over Swift Current 21-2 last night, and Saskatoon kept pace with Moose Jaw atop the East Division with a 9-2 win in Energy City. To the majors, Tampa Bay scored 3 runs in the first inning off Toronto starter Kevin Gausman, then coasted to an easy 12-2 win over the Jays. Toronto, who lost their third in a row and second straight to the Rays, committed 2 errors in the loss. Nick Fortes had a home run and 4 RBIs in the victory. And the under-18 Women's National Tackle Football Championship opens at Libel Field today. Saskatchewan will play Alberta this morning at 11:45 and Ontario this afternoon at 5. And that's your sports. Don't miss the latest on your team. 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
13: Precision Weather for today. We've got partly to mostly sunny skies and area smoke. 27 degrees is the high with south winds southwest 10 to 20. Partly cloudy tonight and 15. And then for tomorrow, Saskatchewan Rough Rider football game. We've got a high of 30 and evening temperatures around 17. There could be some showers Friday. We're looking for sun again. Some showers expected. Highs of 29, 34 on Saturday and Sunday, a high of 33.
14: Taking a spin around the province, in Assiniboia, it's 14, 15 in Swift Current, Saskatoon 16, Yorkton Melville 17, Broadview-Mooseman 16, Estevan 14, 13 in Weyburn, it's 16 in Moose Jaw. Regina, a little smoke in the air, wind out of the south-southeast at 5, humidity 90%, it's 14.
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0: 620 CKRM, playing country's greatest hits with the James Barker Band and Chills. It's 7:13 Wednesday morning. Cody and Gloria waking you up from day two of Ag in Motion. We're in the International Rural Exchange Canada Broadcast Center. And boy, we're happy to be here. Yesterday, Gloria, we had a very busy day. I was over at Core Grain Systems talking about their massive grain bins over there. And then I headed over to Pattison Liquid Systems, and we were talking about the beautiful 6,400-gallon liquid fertilizer wagon and two giant tanks on that thing. It's from the Dolly Parton line.
1: Jeez. Okay.
0: Those tanks were real, baby.
1: Yeah.
0: Those tanks are real.
1: Well, what is real is the different applications the SaskTel has under their business solutions umbrella for agriculture, including a couple of different technologies that are used that come from Australia. So a big shout out to Heather Clare and their crew at SaskTel Business Solutions. They're located on 3rd Street just off of Alberta Drive, a great place to pop in and say hi. They've got some fun games there and a chance to win a trip to your favorite Canadian Major League Baseball team's home game. So there's that.
0: Well, what's the Montreal Expos got to do with this?
1: Yeah, well, you can't say their name either. Anyway, and then Brendan Donald and his crew, Dimitri and Dwayne at P90 Energy. Solar, these solar panels, it's huge. It's just off of the BC Drive / 2nd Street location. And we had a great time there getting people entered for this trip to Germany from Kloss.
0: 620 CKRM is going to be all over the place again today. I'm going to be over at Kloss. We'll be talking about their Lexion 8900 combine. We'll be talking about their Xerion 12650 tractor, their harvester. They have got a huge lineup of equipment here, so we're going to find out all about that. And you're going to be somewhere too.
1: I am. I bank with them, so I might as well be talking about them. Kinexus Credit Union.
0: And Nick Kachmar, he's on the go today, too. He's over at, was it Seedmaster?
1: Yeah, Nick, Seedmaster?
2: Yep.
0: That's what he says. So, stop by, say hello, and find out why Nick is still single yet. So, there you go. Come on by.
1: Day
0: two. Oh, he's standing right behind me. Day two of Ag in Motion.
3: It was 9 years ago this week that Hall of Fame rocker and Saskatchewan native Kenny Shields was lost to generations of fans and the Canadian music industry. I'm Ryan Young, and this is 100 Years of CKRM. July 21st, 2017, when Sweetheart frontman Kenny Shields passed away from a heart condition at just 69 years old. Rising to fame as the singer for Saskatoon band Witness Inc., Shields' distinctive voice and warm personality won the hearts of music lovers across the country. In 1970, Shields was seriously injured in an accident that required a lengthy recovery. In 1976, he returned to the industry as the frontman for Regina's iconic rock band, Sweetheart. His career spanned more than 50 years, included multiple platinum albums and a Juno Award. Fans and friends mourned as the death of a legend dominated the headlines and airwaves. He was especially beloved by Saskatchewanians, who fondly claim him as their own. He was born October 25th, 1947, in Nokomis, Saskatchewan. Read more at sasktoday.ca and 620ckrm.com. With 100 years of CKRM, I'm Ryan Young.
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1: Precision Weather. Is it too hot to fish? It's too cold at home, says Mark Chestnut. Partly to mostly sunny today with areas of smoke, 27 degrees. The winds from the southwest, 10 to 20. Partly cloudy tonight, 15. 30 for tomorrow, Thursday night, 17. And on Friday, some more sun. Could be some showers, 29.
0: Around the province now, it's 14 in Assiniboia, Swift Current 15, 16 Saskatoon, Yorkton Melville 17, Broadview Mooseman 16, it's 14 in Estevan, Weyburn 13, a little smoke in the air over Moose Jaw, 16 degrees. In the Queen City right now, smoke in the air, wind out of the south-southeast at 5, humidity at 90%, 14 degrees with low cash.

0: I love this life from Low Cash on the Voice of Saskatchewan, 620 CKRM, the home of the Saskatchewan Rough Riders. I'll be here tomorrow. I won't be at the game. And you're going to be at the game, Gloria.
1: I am. I'm going to be filling in for the spectacular events that happen in the park. So that's going to be fun. There's the tailgating. You kind of work your way through the whole stadium till you get to the game. Halftime is going to be fantastic. Doc Walker is going to be performing. It's all kind of part of the concert series that they've got going on. And it's actually kind of all about Camp Rider. So it's that kind of time of year.
0: Well, and Doc Walker, they're going to be in Saskatchewan for a little while because they've got the game. They're doing halftime tomorrow. And then they're going to be in Ben Goff for the Gateway Music Festival. They'll be performing Saturday night. What a lineup this year. It's Sam Roberts Band, Glass Tiger on Saturday as well. Fox Warren will be on Friday. Bell Plain, The North Sound. The list goes on and on.
1: So you can really plan, like you could Ag in Motion, then you go to the Rough Rider game. They're playing the Edmonton Elks. That's a pretty hot team. Then you make your way out to Ben Goff. We've got your whole week of holidays planned for you.
0: Gloria, nobody makes plans anymore. We all know that. It's by the seat
1: of your
0: pants.
1: I'm the most spontaneous person you'll probably ever run
0: exactly.
1: into.
0: Exactly. That's
1: and even
0: true.
1: I've got a plan.
0: GatewayFestival.com. Check it out. Grab your tickets.
2: Oh, hey, Cal.
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3: Hey, dude.
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1: 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It's 7:30. From the Sask Today newsroom, I'm Corey Atkinson with your 620 CKRM News. The Regina Police Service is reviewing an application to continue the public broadcast of the Regina City Jamia Masjid's Friday call to prayer. Police Chief Laura Lee Davies says officers are reviewing all available information before making a decision under the city's amplification bylaw. The mosque's original short-term permit allowed a three-minute broadcast at noon on Fridays. After public reaction following the first broadcast in June, the mosque paused the call to prayer while gathering community feedback. No decision timeline has been announced. Regina's executive committee will consider a request today for provincial disaster funding following heavy rainfall and flooding in late June. City administration plans to apply to the Provincial Disaster Assistance Program after 63 millimeters of rain fell between June 27th and 28th. The program may help eligible homeowners, businesses, nonprofit organizations, and some landlords recover disaster-related costs. Prime Minister Mark Carney says he spoke with President Donald Trump and they agreed to intensify trade negotiations in the face of Trump's latest tariff threat. It comes after the U.S. administration said it would hammer some Canadian products with steep new 50% tariffs. Canadian press reporter Kelly Malone says Trump is coming from a different place than when he announced his original tariffs last year, which he said was to reshore production.
2: This appears to be, according to experts that I spoke with, a lot more posturing because right now Canada, the US, and Mexico are mid conversations, trade talks around the Canada-US-Mexico Agreement on Trade. In Canada, we call that CUSMA. So a lot of experts think this is the US trying to ramp up pressure on Canada.
1: Carney said Canada has made a series of comprehensive and detailed proposals on modernizing the Continental Trade Pact in response to the Trump administration's trade strategy. A drone company based out of Camrose, Alberta, was one of the gold winners of the Ag and Motion Innovation Awards. Landview Drones was recognized for its new SwathView technology. President and CEO Marcus Weber was at the Innovation in Agriculture reception Monday night when his company won.
3: All the wet fields everywhere, together with the regulatory change that made it legal to apply all those products. Everybody wanted to get started with drones this year. They've been looking at the space. They figured this is the year I'm going to do it. The only problem is we can't get the supply in to meet that demand, but definitely it is changing the nature of the drone industry.
1: There were 4 gold award winners and 10 silver award winners in total. And Ducks Unlimited Canada plans to restore about 180 hectares of wetlands in Saskatchewan over the next 10 years through a new partnership with Mosaic. Officials say the work involves restoring drained wetlands by installing earthen dams to help water return naturally. Native plants are then added to improve habitat and water quality. Ducks Unlimited says the restored wetlands will support wildlife, reduce runoff, and improve the environment. The locations of the restoration projects will be selected over the coming months. That was your 620 CKRM News. Read more stories from around your community and around the province at sasktoday.ca and 620ckrm.com.
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7: Good morning, I'm Dave Thomas. A first place West Division showdown is set for Mosaic Stadium tomorrow night when the 4-1 Saskatchewan Roughriders host the 5-1 Edmonton Elks. Riders defensive end James Vodders admits that despite only being game 6, this game has a little more meaning.
8: Any division matchup can have huge implications later in the season, so it's definitely a big game for us and we're looking forward to rising to the occasion.
7: Kickoff tomorrow night is at 7 o'clock. To the Diamonds, where the Regina Red Sox collected their 4th win in a row with a 9-2 win in Medicine Hat last night. Regina's Jalen Myers went 2-for-4 with a homer and a pair of RBIs in the victory. In other WCBL action, Saskatoon outscored the Energy City Cactus Rats 17-9 and Weyburn all over Swift Current 21-2. In the majors, Nick Fortes and Yandy Diaz each hit 3-run homers, and the Tampa Bay Rays had a season-high 21 home-run hits in a 12-2 rout of the slumping Toronto Blue Jays last night. Vladdy Guerrero Jr. went 0-for-4 as the Jays lost their third in a row and sixth of their last seven. And that's your sports. Get the latest on your team delivered right to your phone with the Sports Cage Insider Report. 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
9: Partly to mostly sunny today with areas of smoke, wind out of the south-southwest 10 to 20, and a high of 27. A few clouds tonight, low down to 15. Partly to mostly sunny tomorrow, and a high of 30. On Friday, partly sunny with a chance of showers, high of 29. Sunshine Saturday, up to 34, and sunshine on Sunday, 33.
10: And as we look around the province, Assiniboia 14, it's 15 in Swift Current, 16 in Saskatoon, Yorkton 17, 16 in Broadview, Estevan is 14, Weyburn 13. We've got smoke over in Moose Jaw at 16 degrees and Regina 15 with south winds at 5.
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0: 620 CKR, Rem, the voice of Saskatchewan, and truly we are today because we're up in Langham at Ag in Motion. Now, there's always weird stories out there, and this one was actually forwarded to me, and you said that this would be me
1: in retirement.
0: In retirement. Now, this lady looks older than 77, and not to be like mean or anything, but a 77-year-old postal worker was arrested in where else? Florida. Martin County, Florida. Authorities arrested her after discovering more than 70 caged cats and undetermined number of dogs inside her home. In the press conference, they said that she worked for the Postal Service and had been collecting feral cats along her route. Like, what about your mail? Like, did she deliver the mail at all? Or was it just like she was out putting cats in the bag?
1: She dropped off the mail and then picked up the male cat.
0: Yeah, right. Anyway,
1: see, I can see you doing that. You know, you out walking around downtown Regina collecting feral cats and any other wildlife.
0: Feral guys. Hey, what are you doing later? Anyway, poor woman. Like, they don't necessarily feel like she needs to be behind bars. She was trying to help out some poor critters, but it just became a bit of a problem for her. So they've arrested her for two misdemeanors, and she's probably going to be released, but meow.
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6: As the old saying goes, the grass isn't always greener on the other side. But when we're talking professional football, it just might be. A takeaway from the World Cup of Soccer for the NFL and CFL is that stadiums that traditionally use artificial turf installed real grass for the FIFA event. San Francisco 49ers tight end George Kittle used social media during Sunday's FIFA final to encourage the NFL to switch to grass in all stadiums. Arash Madani told the Sports Cage that it is a possibility.
7: Kittle's there at the final with a buddy. You know, sunny day, saying grass still looks great. Let's use grass instead of turf, NFL, please. You know, and the irony is that they're there at MetLife Stadium, called New York, New Jersey Stadium for the World Cup, which has the worst turf in all of the NFL and has led to more significant major knee injuries than any other stadium. Barney, I believe that the legacy of this World Cup for the NFL is that there will be more grass fields eventually. That this is going to be a collectively bargained issue the next time the players and the owners get together. And without necessarily saying one for one, the owners are like, cool, you want grass? No problem. We'll give you grass. You know what we want? We want an extra game.
6: Currently, 15 NFL stadiums have grass fields, while BMO Field in Toronto is the only CFL venue with a natural surface. 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

0: country's greatest hits, 620 CKR, Ram Eric Church in Springsteen, 7:51 Wednesday morning. We are broadcasting from the International Rural Exchange Canada Broadcast Center here at Ag in Motion. Hey, Gloria.
1: Yeah, Cody.
0: What's happening today here at Ag in Motion?
1: Lots of different things. Ag Tech Breakfast is getting underway at 8:30 to 10:30, a ticketed event, and it is brought to you by Conexus. I'm going to be on location with Conexus a little bit later on. There'll be 250 attendees to the Ag Tech Breakfast. Presented by Cultivator, that is powered by Conexus. Now, being Wednesday, we've got different items going on, or different displays, demonstrations, if you will, including tractor drive and ride, the sprayer ride and drive, material handling ride and drive. What do you think that's about? Material.
0: I'm thinking hauling material.
1: Stuff, I
0: yeah.
1: guess, right?
0: Yeah.
1: Cattle handling demonstration, ag water demonstration, land scraper demonstration, feed mixer. You know, that's what Ag in Motion is all about, really, Cody.
0: Feed mixers?
1: Being hands-on.
0: Yes.
1: And it's not because people are shoplifting. Everybody's walking out of here with something.
0: Well,
1: I just talked to Travis, found out they were giving away shovels yesterday.
0: I always say this is like Disneyland for farmers. You know, they can go on all these rides and they just love it. And now you can go on the ride and drive the equipment yourself, or you can sit in the buddy seat and have the experts do all the work for you.
1: And then when they say, would you like to take over? You
0: yeah.
1: say, you bet.
0: Yeah, you just can't take it back to Saskatoon to your hotel, or you can't drive it back to your farm. You just can't do that.
1: Not at this point in time.
0: No.
1: We'll see that going down the road later when you're trying to pass a wide load.
0: Mm-hmm. Or you could just drive underneath some of those sprayers, probably, if you have a small car.
1: Yeah. Or you're like me and you're short, you can walk underneath most of that. 30,000-plus attendees usually come to this event, 550 exhibitors today and tomorrow. Make sure you're sure that you're making your way to Ag in Motion.
0: It's $25 to get in per person. Kids 12 and under are absolutely free, and you can also get your tickets online at aginmotion.ca.
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1: Good morning, Saskatchewan. It's 8 o'clock. From the Sask Today newsroom, I'm Corey Atkinson with your 620 CKRM News. A decision on whether Regina's public call to prayer can continue now rests with the Regina Police Service. Police Chief Laura Lee Davies says the application is being carefully reviewed under the city's amplification bylaw. She says officials will consider factors such as the broadcast's length, volume, frequency, and coverage area. Davies also urged respectful public discussion, saying recent debate has created divisions within the community. The mosque paused the weekly broadcast after its first call in June while seeking public feedback through a survey. Flood recovery funding will be discussed at this morning's Regina Executive Committee meeting. City officials are seeking assistance through the Provincial Disaster Assistance Program after heavy rain caused flooding across Regina in late June. The city recorded 63 millimeters of rain during the storm. Eligible homeowners, businesses, nonprofit organizations, and some landlords may qualify for financial assistance. Police across the province are reminding residents to think before posting on social media. While healthy debate is encouraged, police say comments involving threats, harassment, or hate speech cross the line. Weyburn Police Service Deputy Chief Shane St. John says people need to remember that online comments are never truly anonymous.
2: And it's there forever, right? That comment doesn't disappear. Even if you try to take it away, it's you know, someone will have it somewhere. Someone would have saved it or shared that post.
1: St. John says it is important to take a breath before hitting send. He adds that respectful engagement means discussing issues without resorting to personal insults. The Premier of Newfoundland and Labrador says the Trump administration's latest tariff threat has only boosted the Team Canada approach. At the Premier's annual meeting in Charlottetown, Tony Wakeham said one upside to America's trade war is that Canada has been able to look inward and outward at the business of trade.
3: We're starting to look inward around, you know, what we can do within our provinces. And we've also started to look outward about what Canada has to offer the world. You're seeing that the Prime Minister has taken a real focus on diversification of our economy and making sure that we have trade with a lot more countries than we currently have had in the past. And I think that's a great step.
1: Nine premiers announced yesterday that they're removing major barriers to interprovincial sales of alcohol. The premiers wrap up their Council of the Federation meeting today, and tomorrow they'll be joined in person by Prime Minister Mark Carney. One of the gold winners of the Ag and Motion Innovation Awards was a drone company from Alberta. Landview Drones is based out of Camrose. President and CEO Marcus Weber says early adopters have been busy spraying in wet areas.
4: Oh yeah, absolutely. Herbicide isn't always the best way to start spraying by drone. Fungicide and desiccant is, so we've seen a lot of activity in fungicide season already, and we're expecting that again in desiccant season in August.
1: New federal regulations, combined with very wet fields in parts of eastern Saskatchewan and western Manitoba, have led more farmers to use drones to apply fungicides. And a new partnership between Ducks Unlimited Canada and Mosaic will restore about 180 hectares of wetlands across Saskatchewan over the next decade. Ducks Unlimited says the work will help improve wildlife habitat, support water quality, and restore natural water storage. After earthen dams are installed, native wetland plants are reestablished, allowing birds, mammals, and other wildlife to return over time. Officials say about 90% of restoration projects are successful, with specific project locations to be determined in the months ahead. Researchers hope a new report examining the occupations of people who have died of opioid overdoses in Ontario raises awareness about the breadth of the population affected by the drug epidemic.
5: Opioid-related deaths in Ontario between 2018 and 2024 totaled nearly 16,000, but the coroner only recorded the occupations in 22% of the cases. The study found that more than a third of the opioid deaths, where the person's occupation was known, were people who worked in construction or the trades. Principal investigator Tara Gomes says the rate of opioid deaths was similar for workers in natural resources and agriculture. There was also a notable rate for hospitality workers. Gomes says jobs where there is more risk for injury, precarious employment, and shift work could be factors that make people more vulnerable. Karen Rebo, The Canadian Press.
1: And finally, Statistics Canada says both the crime rate and the severity of crimes decreased in 2025. The agency says Canada's crime severity index dropped 5% last year for the second annual decline in a row after the index increased over the previous 8 years. The conventional crime rate, which tracks the volume of crimes regardless of their severity, also edged down 2% in 2025. StatsCan says the reduction in the crime severity index was driven by the rate of break and enter cases falling for a third year in a row. That was your 620 CKRM News. Read more stories from around your community and around the province at sasktoday.ca and 620ckrm.com.
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8: Good morning, I'm Dave Thomas. The Saskatchewan Roughriders are getting set for tomorrow night's first place showdown with the Edmonton Elks at Mosaic Stadium. Defensively, the green and white will have to contend with Edmonton's Justin Rankin, who's on pace to become the first player to rack up 1,000 rushing and receiving yards in a season. Defensive lineman James Vaughters, who leads the CFL in sacks, says it will come down to them playing their scheme and not the player.
9: It's hard to tell exactly what you're going to get with him, and I think it helps him get bigger holes because teams are trying to figure out how they want to be schemed when you have so many gap exchanges happening on the offensive side. So we just have to, like I always say, just kind of read our keys and be ready for everything they throw at us.
8: The Riders will hold their walkthrough today, where we will learn if any players may be returned to the roster from the injured list, like Roland Milligan Jr. and Benoit Marion. In the CFL yesterday, the Montreal Alouettes released former Rider punt returner Mario Alford, and BC added quarterback Tyree Adams following the news that Nathan Rourke will be out for weeks after sustaining a shoulder injury last week. On a different field, the Regina Red Sox picked up their fourth straight win and a 9-2 win in Medicine Hat last night. The Sox continue their 8-game road trip in Weyburn tonight. Speaking of the Beavers, they were all over Swift Current 21-2 last night, and Saskatoon kept pace with Moose Jaw atop the East Division with a 9-2 win in Energy City. To the majors, Tampa Bay scored 3 runs in the first inning off Toronto starter Kevin Gausman and then coasted to an easy 12-2 win over the Jays. The Jays, who lost their third in a row and second straight to the Rays, committed 2 errors in the loss. Nick Fortes had a home run and 4 RBIs, while Yandy Diaz had a homer and 3 RBIs for the visitors, who lead the AL East. The teams continue their 4-game series tonight at the Dome. And the Under-18 Women's National Tackle Football Championship opens at Libel Field today. Saskatchewan will play Alberta at 11:45 and Ontario at 5. And that's your sports. Get the latest on your team delivered right to your phone with the Sports Cage Insider Report. 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
12: Good morning. We'll continue to see some areas of wildfire smoke today. Otherwise, it looks like warm weather will be the main weather highlight here through the remainder of the week and into the upcoming weekend. Temperatures will be well above normal Saturday and Sunday. And with the exception of some minor impulses, we'll enjoy a lot of sun. We may see a little bit of spotty shower activity tomorrow night into Friday as a weak frontal boundary approaches from the west. Our forecast details, lots of sun with areas of smoke, 27 today. South to southwest winds remain light, partly cloudy, 15 tonight. A light south to southwest breeze, lots of sunshine, warm tomorrow, 30. Light west to northwest winds. There's a 40% chance of showers tomorrow night under partly cloudy skies, lows near 17. Partly sunny with a 40% chance of showers on Friday, 29. Sunny and hot this weekend. With your 620 CKRM Precision Weather Forecast, I'm meteorologist Russ Murley.
13: Around the region now, it is 17 in Assiniboia, 18 Swift Current, Saskatoon 19 along with Yorkton. Broadview, good morning, 17 degrees. Estevan 16, Weyburn 16, smoke over Moose Jaw 19 degrees. In Regina right now, a little smoke in the air. Wind out of the south-southwest at 9, humidity 81%, 17.
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0: 620 CKRM, playing country's greatest hits with Luke Combs. When it rains, it pours. 15 minutes after 8 o'clock, sun is shining here at Ag in Motion as we broadcast from the International Rural Exchange Canada Broadcast Center. And it is Germany Day today, Gloria. Yeah.
1: Get the Oompa Band out. And if you're coming down and you think you could be winning that trip to Germany, well, then I hope that you're...
0: Now, you should have gotten a message from our promotions department and saying that you are qualified. The draw will be happening at 3 o'clock here at Claus, where we are broadcasting from.
1: This is going to be cool. It's 6 days, a chance to do some touring around the beautiful country. They're going to float you down the river, not in a rubber raft, but on a boat.
0: Other people
1: or
0: will
1: or
0: be around.
1: Ship. Yeah, there'll be a cruise.
0: Well, it won't be a ship.
1: Well, it's like a flat, I think it's one of those flat boats.
0: It's the Hamburg garbage barge.
1: You'll be eating Hamburg and on a garbage barge. We can. It's going to be a beautiful trip. We talked to David yesterday from Claus, and he is the guy who has taken many people over on this, and he said it's like you get to go to a cathedral, you're in Cologne, some German beer, but the big highlight is going to the factory.
0: And you know what? If you're coming to Ag in Motion, you have until 2 o'clock to still get registered. We are going to register one more person for today. We do have the QR code here at our broadcast location. Stop by, whip out your cell phone, and then, Gloria, get your mind out of the gutter. You take out your cell phone, and then you scan that QR code, and bada bing, bada boom, you are entered just that easy. We're going to tell you all about the goodies from Claus coming up in just
2: a couple
0: of minutes.
2: Ever thought about working in another country? 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

0: Joining us right now, Terry, good morning, happy Ag in Motion. How are you today?
1: I'm great. How are you?
0: Not too bad at all, and we're broadcasting right beside your location here, and just outside the door of our broadcast center is this big, beautiful Lexion combine. These are very popular right about now. Tell us about these Lexion combines, in particular the 8600 model.
1: Yeah, absolutely. So the 8600 we have is a hybrid machine, just like the rest of them we have. We do offer a walker machine, but for the most part in Western Canada, the hybrids are the most popular, right? Because we have hybrid different crops and whatnot, having a hybrid machine makes a good matchup for it, right? Different settings, adjustability, whatnot, so that we can match what we need to and get the grain into the tank and into your bin.
0: Now, for those guys who are gearing up for harvest, not right now, but they'll be thinking about it here pretty soon, inventory is starting to run low now, isn't it?
1: Yeah, we still have a pretty good stock of inventory, but yeah, there are a lot of pre-sold machines, so if you guys are looking for a second machine, we offer new and we still have used as well.
0: So. And financing available here today at Ag in Motion?
1: Absolutely.
0: Yep. So talk to Terry and the team here at Claus all about the new Lexion 8600 combine or the 8900 model too. They've got all kinds of equipment to take a look at, and we'll be talking about it as the morning moves along. That is Claus, and you can find them right here on, what street are we? We're on 5th Street here, aren't we? Yes.
1: Yeah, 5th Street.
0: Yeah, 5th Street is where you'll find us here, right beside the broadcast location. Over to Nick Catchbar now.
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1: Good morning, Saskatchewan. It's 8:30. From the Sask Today newsroom, I'm Corey Atkinson with your 620 CKRM News. The Regina Police Service is considering an application from Regina City Jamia Masjid for a new permit to continue its Friday call to prayer. Police Chief Laura Lee Davies says the review will follow the city's existing bylaw and include factors such as noise levels, broadcast area, and how often the call is made. She says respectful discussion is important, adding that some public comments have become concerning. The mosque suspended the broadcast after the first one in June while consulting the community. Regina is applying for provincial disaster assistance after heavy rainfall caused flooding across the city in late June. The request will be discussed at today's executive committee meeting. The city recorded 63 millimeters of rain during the storm. If approved, the provincial disaster assistance program could help eligible homeowners, businesses, nonprofit organizations, and qualifying landlords recover some flood-related losses. German-based Nexat is another Old Innovation Award winner. The multi-use platform has gained plenty of attention while testing on fields in the Moose Jaw and Regina areas over the past year. Luca Lang is the Canada manager for the German-based company.
2: Yeah, so Nexat is one big carrier vehicle with 1,100 horsepower. So the basic idea of the machine is you have one self-propelled machine for the whole year, so you can attach a combine, a sprayer, a planter, a seeder, fertilizer spreader, so it gives you the whole year a big self-propelled machine out in the field.
1: It is making its debut at Ag in Motion at the Nexat booth, located along 5th Street near Manitoba Drive. Nine of Canada's premiers have agreed to direct-to-consumer alcohol sales from other provinces.
3: Provincial rules will be changed to allow brewers and distillers to sell alcohol directly to consumers, regardless of jurisdiction. It comes after U.S. President Donald Trump announced steep new tariffs on Canadian beer, wine, and spirits. The nine premiers say Quebec and Yukon are working to join them in the near future. The Northwest Territories and Nunavut say they support knocking down internal trade barriers, but they did not sign the deal because of what they call the unique realities of their territories. Jason White, The Canadian Press.
1: And after decades of worldwide fame, Shania Twain says she's rediscovered her Northern Ontario roots and the beauty of the place that shaped her. Writing her new album, Little Miss Twain, has made her an optimist. The Timmins native suspects it's a Northern Ontario thing.
4: You really do, in order to persevere and not and stay happy and say, you know, I'm going to make the best of this where I am, and I'm going to get out there and sit up by the fire and laugh with my friends and write songs.
1: Twain sings about her late mom's dream of seeing her become the next Tanya Tucker. The American country star herself debuts with Twain on those very lyrics. Little Miss Twain is out on Friday. That was your 620 CKRM News. 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
7: Good morning, I'm Dave Thomas. The First Place West Division Showdown is set for Mosaic Stadium tomorrow night when the 4-1 Saskatchewan Roughriders host the 5-1 Edmonton Elks. Riders defensive end James Vodders admits that despite only being Game 6, this game has a little more meaning.
8: Any division matchup can have huge implications later in the season, so it's definitely a big game for us, and we're looking forward to rising to the occasion.
7: Kickoff tomorrow night is at 7 o'clock. To the Diamonds, where the Regina Red Sox collected their fourth win in a row with a 9-2 win in Medicine Hat last night. Regina's Jalen Myers went 2-for-4 with a homer and a pair of RBIs in the victory. In other WCBL action, Saskatoon outscored the Energy City Cactus Rats 17-9 and Weyburn all over Swift Current 21-2. In the majors, Nick Fortes and Yandy Diaz each hit three-run homers, and the Tampa Bay Rays had a season-high 21 hits and a 12-2 rout of the slumping Toronto Blue Jays last night. Vladdy Guerrero Jr. went 0-for-4 as the Jays lost their third in a row and sixth of their last seven. And that's your sports. Get the latest on your team delivered right to your phone with the Sports Cage Insider Report. 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
10: Partly to mostly sunny today. Areas of smoke, 27 degrees, 15 for tonight. Tomorrow we're looking for a high of 30. And Thursday night, there is spotty showers expected and lows of 17. Southwest winds 15 to 25. On Friday, 29. Saturday, 34. And 33 on Sunday.
11: 17 right now in Assiniboia, 18 Swift Current, 19 Saskatoon, along with Yorkton and Melville. Broadview, Moosomin, 17. Estevan and Weyburn both at 16. It's 19 in Moose Jaw. Smoke in the air over Regina. The wind is light. Humidity at 80%. It's 17.
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16: Hey, it's Jason LeBlanc here with Steffes Auctioneers. Been in the auction game for 36 years. Got a great relationship with CKRM, and I just want to wish them a happy 100th birthday.

0: 620 CKRM and Gretchen Wilson and Redneck Woman. Woo! We're at Ag in Motion today, and the gates are now open. So if you've got $25 in your pocket or on your debit card and you want to come through the gates, you've got a full day of looking around and testing out equipment, going to demonstrations, and we don't mean that you're picketing anything. You get to see how certain pieces of equipment work. It's actually a great time. It's not only a good time for our farm friends, but also the folks in the city who maybe are unfamiliar with agriculture today and how big it is. We're going to find out about a certain line of equipment that is absolutely amazing with Cody Glidden and a guest.
1: Well, thanks so much there, Gloria. Yes, Terry is back with us right now from Claas. By the way, we are giving away that trip to Germany courtesy of Claas coming up at 3 o'clock this afternoon. But Terry, I want to talk a little bit more about the Alexion 8600 series. We kind of just did a little generic sort of overview, but let's dive into literally the nuts and bolts of this machine, because it is impressive.
2: Yes, absolutely. So the 8600, last year we had 1,000 RPM for rotor speed and only the four rotor grates in the back, and this year we've upgraded them, so we give it the 1200 RPM for the rotor speed, so it gives you a little more separation, and added the fifth rotor grate in the back so that we can get that material out and onto the cleaning system so we can process it and get it back into the tank.
1: And you know what, it doesn't really matter what crop conditions are, whether they're a little bit tough, or if you're a farmer who happens to be in an area where the crop is a bit more damp, or if it's dry, this combine's made for all conditions, right?
2: Yes, absolutely. So having the conventional cylinder in the front gives you that extra threshing in those tougher conditions, so we can start earlier in the morning, go later into the evening, and then also we have the independent drives from the threshing to the separation, so we can independently control the speeds, and that'll give you better separation in your dry and damp conditions.
1: Come talk to Terry here at Claas all about the Alexion 8600 series or any of the other amazing lineup of equipment, including the Xerion 12650 tractor too. It's Claas of America. Now we're off to Seedmaster with Nick.
3: Thanks, Cody. Just down the road from you here at Ag in Motion with Seedmaster right along 6th Street. 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Pleased to be joined alongside Marketing Manager Todd Mills. Good morning, Todd.
4: Good morning, Nick. Thanks for having us.
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3: Again, that's only two more days on the go, so definitely want to get in on that action, seedmaster.ca. If you have any questions at all, you're coming down to Ag in Motion, stop by right along 6th Street here. You can talk to Todd and the whole great team here. If you have any questions at all, they'll be happy to answer that. Anything else you'd like to add at this time, Todd?
4: Yeah, you bet. We've got our new E-Series air cart down here. That's collecting quite a crowd, so come check out the patented clean flow on that and see what that's all about. You can also see that on our website, but come on down, see it live.
3: Absolutely. We're on the go here at Ag in Motion. We'll see you here with Seedmaster.
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Learning as you go, Rick Trevino, country's greatest hits, 620 CKRM. Going to be a beautiful day today. Drive safely up to Ag in Motion. A little bit of construction just south of Highway, or south of Saskatoon on Highway 11, so be careful. Right now it's Lady A in downtown.

0: 620 CKRM with Lady A. Hey, good morning, everybody. Cody Glidden and myself are at Ag in Motion, and we're going to bounce right back down to, well, Regina. Yes.
1: It smells good. I was just saying it. It smells like barbecue.
0: I know.
1: Here,
0: and right now, I'm hungry.
1: I know.
0: I could eat a brisket, like burnt ends or whatever.
1: I don't know. Do you think that makes the livestock a little nervous? Are they sweating a bit?
0: I don't know, but we found a giant hole.
1: Like, and Gloria loves a giant hole in the ground. That's her new favorite toy.
0: Yeah, I thought it was like, are they building a cistern here, or are they doing a dig, like to show you? They were showing the layers of the earth.
1: Yeah, it kind of looked like a grave at first. What did we stumble upon?
0: Except there were steps down to it.
1: Yeah.
0: So I'm a little worried about that whole situation. Is it time? Shall we check in with Brian Gawley?
1: Let's do it.
0: Okay, Brian Gawley with Smart Investing Solutions. And Brian, we're up here at Ag in Motion, and I know it's kind of dusty up here and smoky, too. How are things down in your neck of the woods?
2: We're doing well. Sun's shining, and looks like it's 20-some degrees so far already, so it looks like it'll be a great day.
0: Now, are the markets heating up today? What do they look like?
2: Yeah, they are in positive territory for this Wednesday morning. TSX in Toronto up 313 points, trading at 35,683. Dow in New York's up 103 points, trading at 52,327. S&P's off by 7 right now, trading at 75.02. Canadian dollar's higher by 12 one-thousandths of a basis point, trading at 71 cents even compared to the U.S. dollar. And we are higher on the commodity side. Oil's higher by $2.30, trading at $86.66 U.S. a barrel. And gold's up by $69 this morning, trading right now at $4,146.88 U.S. an ounce.
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1: And a very good morning. It's Cody Glidden on location today with Claus. We're very excited about this today because we're going to be giving away that trip to Germany to go see the Claus factory. That's coming up at 3 o'clock. Let's talk, Terry, about the Lexion 8600 Combine. It's just outside the broadcast booth here. This is a beautiful combine, and I love the colors, too.
8: Yeah, you don't get much nicer than the seed green colors that we have.
1: No kidding. So let's kind of dive into what this combine is all about, because boy, this is going to be a great unit on anybody's farm.
8: Yes, absolutely. So we introduced the new cab a couple of years ago, and we've just been slowly making improvements to it, adding more creature comforts in there, storage, Apple CarPlay, things like that, change the decibel rating so it's a little quieter.
1: You can listen to the radio a lot clearer then.
8: Absolutely.
1: That's the whole point. And you can hear the amazing voice of Terry when you're in that combine. And talk a little bit about the Cruise Pilot. That sounds interesting. That sounds like something that would make work a whole heck of a lot easier.
8: Yeah, so having Cruise Pilot, we sense the crop mat coming in right at the feeder house. That way it's proactive rather than reactive, right? So we can stop that crop mat from coming in and plug in the combine.
1: So a crop mat, is that, are we talking like the swath kind of?
8: Yeah, your swath or your material coming in, yep.
1: Yeah, okay. So if somebody wants more information, you've got the whole group of salespeople here today, right?
8: Yes, absolutely. We have service team, we've got product team, we've got sales team, everybody's here.
1: So if you have questions about financing, they can help you out with that too. It is Claus. Come on over and take a look here at Ag in Motion. And now we're going to head over to Nick Kachmar with Seedmaster.
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9: Absolutely. And Todd, I understand as well, you guys celebrated a very special anniversary, just like CKRM.
10: You bet. 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So it's been really exciting.
9: Congratulations on those 25 years. Is there anything else you'd like to add right now, Todd?
10: Yeah, come on down. 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So come on down.
9: Thank you so much for joining me, Todd. And, of course, we'd love to see you down here at Ag in Motion. 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

0: Good morning, Saskatchewan. It's 9 o'clock. From the Sask Today newsroom, I'm Corey Atkinson with your 620 CKRM News. The Regina Police Service is reviewing an application to continue the public broadcast of the Regina City Jamia Masjid's Friday call to prayer. Police Chief Laura Lee Davies says officers are reviewing all available information before making a decision under the city's amplification bylaw. The mosque's original short-term permit allowed a three-minute broadcast at noon on Fridays. After public reaction following the first broadcast in June, the mosque paused the call to prayer while gathering community feedback. No decision timeline has been announced. Regina's executive committee will consider a request today for provincial disaster funding following heavy rainfall and flooding in late June. City administration plans to apply to the Provincial Disaster Assistance Program after 63 millimeters of rain fell between June 27th and 28th. The program may help eligible homeowners, businesses, nonprofit organizations, and some landlords recover disaster-related costs. Prime Minister Mark Carney says he spoke with President Donald Trump and they agreed to intensify trade negotiations in the face of Trump's latest tariff threat. It comes after the U.S. administration said it would hammer some Canadian products with steep new 50% tariffs. Canadian press reporter Kelly Malone says Trump is coming from a different place than when he announced his original tariffs last year, which he said was to reshore production.
1: This appears to be, according to experts that I spoke with, a lot more posturing because right now Canada, the US, and Mexico are mid conversations, trade talks around the Canada-US-Mexico Agreement on Trade. In Canada, we call that CUSMA. So a lot of experts think this is the US trying to ramp up pressure on Canada.
0: Carney said Canada has made a series of comprehensive and detailed proposals on modernizing the Continental Trade Pact in response to the Trump administration's trade strategy. A drone company based out of Camrose, Alberta, was one of the gold winners of the Ag and Motion Innovation Awards. Landview Drones was recognized for its new SwathView technology. President and CEO Marcus Weber was at the Innovation in Agriculture reception Monday night when his company won.
2: All the wet fields everywhere, together with the regulatory change that made it legal to apply all those products. Everybody wanted to get started with drones this year. They've been looking at the space. They figured this is the year I'm going to do it. The only problem is we can't get the supply in to meet that demand, but definitely it is changing the nature of the drone industry.
0: There were 4 gold award winners and 10 silver award winners in total. And Ducks Unlimited Canada plans to restore about 180 hectares of wetlands in Saskatchewan over the next 10 years through a new partnership with Mosaic. Officials say the work involves restoring drained wetlands by installing earthen dams to help water return naturally. Native plants are then added to improve habitat and water quality. Ducks Unlimited says the restored wetlands will support wildlife, reduce runoff, and improve the environment. The locations of the restoration projects will be selected over the coming months. That was your 620 CKRM News. Read more stories from around your community and around the province at sasktoday.ca and 620ckrm.com.
3: Good morning, I'm Dave Thomas. The Saskatchewan Roughriders defense knows that they'll have their work cut out for them tomorrow night when they host the Edmonton Elks at Mosaic Stadium. Not only do they need to contend with running back Justin Rankin, who's on a record-setting pace of 1,000 yards rushing and receiving this season, the green and white D also have to contain quarterback Cody Fajardo. Defensive end James Vaughters says facing a mobile quarterback is nothing new.
4: It's usually guys that can get out of the pocket when you look at the quarterbacks across the league. So we just have to, yeah, as you said, kind of stay on our P's and Q's and, you know, stay in our rush lanes and make sure that we try to contain them as much as possible, but also be ready to run when it comes time to get them.
3: The Riders will hold their walkthrough today where we'll learn if any players may be returning to the roster from the injured list, like defensive back Roland Milligan Jr. and defensive lineman Benoit Marion. In the CFL yesterday, the Montreal Alouettes released former Rider punt returner Mario Alford and BC added quarterback Tyree Adams following the news that Nathan Rourke will be out for weeks after sustaining a shoulder injury last week. On a different field, the Regina Red Sox picked up their 4th straight win with a 9-2 victory in Medicine Hat. The Sox continue their 8-game road trip in Weyburn tonight. Speaking of the Beavers, they were all over Swift Current 21-2 last night, and Saskatoon kept pace with Moose Jaw atop the East Division with a 9-2 win in Energy City. To the majors, Tampa Bay scored 3 runs in the first inning off Toronto starter Kevin Gausman, then coasted to an easy 12-2 win over the Jays. Toronto, who lost their 3rd in a row and 2nd straight to the Rays, committed 2 errors in the loss. Nick Fortes had a home run and 4 RBIs in the victory. And the under-18 Women's National Tackle Football Championship opens at Libel Field today. Saskatchewan will play Alberta this morning at 11:45 and Ontario this afternoon at 5. And that's your sports. Don't miss the latest on your team. 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
5: See?

such a great song from Kenny Chesney, and There Goes My Life. Hey, your life could be farming, and what a great place to be here at Ag in Motion just in Langham. We're outside of Saskatoon, and if you aren't going to be, but you're going to be in the city of Regina, here's something very cool. This is a guy who... Well, it's a show about a couple guys who are bird watchers. We're going to tell you a little bit more about it. When we were had our day for the 100th anniversary at the Saskatchewan Legislative Building, in the legislature, they noted a guy who was a bird watcher. And so this song will be for all the people that like bird watching. It's A Party for Two with Billy Currington and Shania, and we'll tell you about this cool film that's going to be taking place at Regina Public.

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0: 620 CKR Rim and High Valley on the Combine. Lots of combines here at Ag in Motion. And in just a moment, we're going to meet somebody very special. I was talking about bird watching, and there's a very cool little movie that's going to be shown, or it's a film, I guess, at the Regina Public Library. And that is tonight about a couple of guys that are doing some competitive birding. I didn't know there was such a thing. Anyway, check it out. Now, we are broadcasting and have been today, yesterday, and tomorrow from the International Rural Exchange Canada Broadcast Center. We're on a very busy pathway here, and who comes in but one person that we need to talk to who's part of the sponsorship of our broadcast booth, and that's Amanda Hayward. And Amanda, thanks for popping by, and more so, thank you for being a sponsor of this. I understand that you guys are on the waiting list to get into Ag in Motion.
1: Yes, we are. We've been on the wait list for quite a few years now, and we're very happy to be here today. Thank you for having us.
0: All right. Well, you're going to need to kind of snug right up to the microphone. Now, this is very cool because I always think when I was a kid, and I wish that these programs I would have known more about when I was a youth. Tell us about the age limit of people that are in the exchange program, whether they're coming to Canada or you're moving them out all around the world to an agricultural type of position.
1: Yeah, so we do everything through the youth mobility agreements held between the Canadian government and other countries around the world. So everybody has to be between the ages of 18 to 35, which is what they classify.

0: By his youth, and they have to hold a valid Canadian passport. They can't travel with any dependents, and I guess ag experience. We facilitate a lot of agriculture opportunities through these youth mobility agreements.
1: So where, you said, you were telling me off mic that Australia is a huge place where it's like you want to send people and we get the exchange back, right?
0: Yes, we do. So Australia is super popular because their harvest actually lines up pretty well with ours. So as soon as usually we're finished, weather permitting, in Canada, they're heading off and they're going to Australia to go continue like custom combining or just like running the grain cart, various different roles in agriculture.
1: Very cool. Now, what is the cost of this? If I want to send my son or daughter, what am I looking at?
0: So participants are responsible for the cost of their working holiday visa, and that varies between countries. So Australia right now is $840 Australian, and then the cost of their flights, as well as travel insurance, and then some of the partners do have placement costs for lining up that job for them on their behalf, which includes accommodations.
1: Okay, perfect. Success rate, has anybody come back and said they've met the man or woman of their dreams?
0: It does happen. We always encourage people to come back to Canada after their working holidays, but it does happen.
1: If people want more information, and I think you're going to be popping on the air a little bit later on, maybe, tell us how they get in touch.
0: So they can get in contact with us through our website, which is awaytowork.ca, so awaytowork.ca.
1: Thank you so much for popping in.
0: Thank you.
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5: Well, good morning. It's Cody Glyden broadcasting from Claus, and I'll tell you, we are so excited about the big draw coming up this afternoon at 3 o'clock, where we're going to make the draw to find out who's off to Germany to go see the Claus world headquarters, where all this fabulous machinery is made, including the Claus Lexion 8600 series combines. 20% more acres harvested per day with these units, 45% less fuel consumption per harvest, which is a big deal. We all know the cost of fuel nowadays, so when you can save on that, why not? 42% less grain loss per harvest. That is a big deal. And they've got different styles of the Lexion combine here. They've got the one with the tires, and they've got one with the tracks. It really helps with the flotation across wetter land, for example. They've also got the Lexion 8900 series combine. You should see the size of this thing. People are standing around it. They're looking at it. They're going, wow, what a combine here. They've got the quad track tractor here. They've got a yard tractor. They've even got a machine for haying, the Claus Jaguar. Take a look at it. It's at Claus here at Ag in Motion. Now we're going to head over to Nick with Seedmaster.
6: Thanks, Cody. Having a great morning here with Seedmaster at Ag in Motion, located on the right side of 6th Street when you come in from the entrance. We're nice and easy to find by the gates. Pleased to be joined alongside CEO Alan Weens. Good morning, Alan.
7: Morning, Nick. How are you?
6: Doing fantastic. Thanks for having us out here today. And I understand Seedmaster celebrating a very special anniversary this year.
7: Yeah, it's been it's a monumental year for us. So it's we've been in business for 25 years. So a few weeks ago, we had an open house where we celebrated our 25th, but we also celebrated a kind of an opening of a new facility at the same time. And then also our founder, Norbert Beaujolais, got inducted into the SASC Hall of Fame, Ag Hall of Fame this year, which is, so those three things kind of in combination made for a pretty special event for us.
6: Congratulations on that quarter century, and of course to Norbert as well on that recognition. Is there anything else right now you'd like to add, Alan?
7: Yeah, it's just, you know, it feels like, you know, when we celebrate 25 years, it feels like, you know, looking back, but we also spend a lot of time looking forward to what this organization will be for the next 25 years, and we're excited about the partnerships that we've established, and excited about some of the new products that we've got in the works coming down the pipeline. So there's a lot of excitement in the organization for what's to come while we celebrate where we've come from.
6: And lots of great equipment on site here in Ag in Motion. 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If you have any questions, they'd be happy to answer. Anything else right now, Alan?
7: No, that's everything. Thanks so much, Nick. Appreciate it.
6: Thank you so much for having us. 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

0: Weather forecast for today is looking sunny pretty much, and that's what we've got to say about that. Highs of around 30 degrees and 29 for the next couple of days. And around the province, well, it's warming up nicely.
1: In Assiniboia right now, it is 19 degrees. Swift Current 20 along with Saskatoon. Yorkton Melville 22. Broadview-Moosomin 21. Estevan 19. Weyburn 20. And it's a little smoky over Moose Jaw 22. In Regina, sunshine, wind southwest 13. Humidity at 24. Make that 74%. 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

0: 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Blue Rodeo and Hasn't Hit Me Yet. 643 with Kodik Leiden. Good morning. 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Take our web poll. Our question today, do you think the U.S. government is justified in threatening higher tariffs with Canada? So far, 88% say no, 13% say yes. You can vote right now at 620CKRM.com, or web poll courtesy of Action Roofing in Regina. They've been serving Regina and Southern Saskatchewan for over 40 years. Call the roofing professionals at 545-4677. Well, here we are. We are right beside the International Rural Exchange Canada Broadcast Center. We are at Claus, and they have got all their beautiful combines and tractors out here for you to take a look at. You can crawl up into the cab. I was in the Lexion 8600 combine cab, and the amount of buttons and bells and whistles, it's very overwhelming. It's very different from the combines of like the early 90s and 80s that I'm used to. They have come a long ways, and the cabs are just beautiful. But I wanted to show you, I want to tell you about some of the other incredible features of the Claus Lexion 8600. They've got both models. They got the models with the tires. They've got models with the tracks as well. 506 horsepower in that combine. There's the APS Sinflow hybrid threshing system, over 3,100 square inches in threshing area, over 5,700 square inches in separation area, over 9,600 square inches in the sieve area. The rotor, well, there's actually not one, but two of them. There's two of them. And the header is 40 and a half feet long. Take a look at it. If you've got any questions, maybe you're in the market for a brand new combine, they have got Claus Finance here for you to talk about what works best for you. It's at Claus here at Ag in Motion. Right now, we're going to head over to Seedmaster with Nick.
1: Thanks, Cody. Having a great morning here with Seedmaster at Ag in Motion. Marketing Manager Todd Mills joining me again. And Todd, first of all, thank you again for having us out. 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
2: You bet. Thanks again, Nick. 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
2: Yeah, you bet. We're celebrating 25 years this year. Our founder, Norbert Beaujeau, was just inducted into the Sask Ag Hall of Fame. So that was a special moment for us. Yeah, we've got our full lineup on display here. We've got some prototype rollers for our Ultra SR, our single rank machine. We've got Clean Flow. Got a few extra updates on our new E-Series carts. Come on down, have a look.
1: Absolutely. Again, Ag in Motion on the go until tomorrow. If you're coming on down, head on down 6th Street. See us here with Seedmaster.

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It's all thanks to our solid diet of country's greatest hits. 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
1: In 1989, being able to go to my first Grey Cup game and sitting in Mr. Hill's box, I think it was a very kind gesture. Me and Mr. Hill and Mr. Cowley, we met them at the Stanley Awards and stuff. I still have my Grey Cup jacket to this day that I wear in wintertime. Cool.
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0: Good morning, Saskatchewan. It's 10 o'clock. From the Sask Today newsroom, I'm Corey Atkinson with your 620 CKRM News. A decision on whether Regina's public call to prayer can continue now rests with the Regina Police Service. Police Chief Laura Lee Davies says the application is being carefully reviewed under the city's amplification bylaw. She says officials will consider factors such as the broadcast's length, volume, frequency, and coverage area. Davies also urged respectful public discussion, saying recent debate has created divisions within the community. The mosque paused the weekly broadcast after its first call in June while seeking public feedback through a survey. Flood recovery funding will be discussed at this morning's Regina Executive Committee meeting. City officials are seeking assistance through the Provincial Disaster Assistance Program after heavy rain caused flooding across Regina in late June. The city recorded 63 millimeters of rain during the storm. Eligible homeowners, businesses, nonprofit organizations, and some landlords may qualify for financial assistance. The Premier of Newfoundland and Labrador says the Trump administration's latest tariff threat has only boosted the Team Canada approach. At the Premier's annual meeting in Charlottetown, Tony Wakeham said one upside to America's trade war is that Canada has been able to look inward and outward at the business of trade.
1: We're starting to look inward around, you know, what we can do within our provinces. And we've also started to look outward about what Canada has to offer the world. You're seeing that the Prime Minister has taken a real focus on diversification of our economy and making sure that we have trade with a lot more countries than we currently have had in the past. And I think that's a great step.
0: Nine premiers announced yesterday that they're removing major barriers to interprovincial sales of alcohol. The premiers wrap up their Council of the Federation meeting today, and tomorrow they'll be joined in person by Prime Minister Mark Carney. One of the gold winners of the Ag in Motion Innovation Awards was a drone company from Alberta. Landview Drones is based out of Camrose. President and CEO Marcus Weber says early adopters have been busy spraying in wet areas.
2: Oh yeah, absolutely. Herbicide isn't always the best way to start spraying by drone. Fungicide and desiccant is, so we've seen a lot of activity in fungicide season already, and we're expecting that again in desiccant season in August.
0: New federal regulations, combined with very wet fields in parts of eastern Saskatchewan and western Manitoba, have led more farmers to use drones to apply fungicides. And a new partnership between Ducks Unlimited Canada and Mosaic will restore about 180 hectares of wetlands across Saskatchewan over the next decade. Ducks Unlimited says the work will help improve wildlife habitat, support water quality, and restore natural water storage. After earthen dams are installed, native wetland plants are reestablished, allowing birds, mammals, and other wildlife to return over time. Officials say about 90% of restoration projects are successful, with specific project locations to be determined in the months ahead. That was your 620 CKRM News. Read more stories from around your community and around the province at sasktoday.ca and 620ckrm.com. Sports and weather are on the way, but up next is a look at the opening grain prices.
3: Time now for the opening grain prices on 620 CKRM. The opening cash prices from Bunge are mostly up this morning. Canola's up $15.30 to $766.55 a metric ton. Oats is down $35 to $155 a metric ton. And One Red Spring Wheat is up $7.22 to $320.42. And the rest remain unchanged. Amber Durham, $285.20. Feed Barley, $251.59. Kabuli Chickpeas, $573.20. Flax, $630.54. Red Lentils, $516.50. Large Yellow Peas, $273.06. And Feed Wheat at $238.71. And that's been your opening grain prices. Be sure to join me for Sask Ag Today, live from Ag in Motion, alongside Doug Falconer, following the noon news here on 620 CKRM.
4: Good morning, I'm Dave Thomas. The Saskatchewan Roughriders are getting set for tomorrow night's first place showdown with the Edmonton Elks at Mosaic Stadium. Defensively, the green and white will have to contend with Edmonton's Justin Rankin, who's on pace to become the first player to rack up 1,000 rushing and receiving yards in a season. Defensive lineman James Vaughters, who leads the CFL in sacks, says it will come down to them playing their scheme and not the player.
5: It's hard to tell exactly what you're going to get with him, and I think it helps him get bigger holes because teams are trying to figure out how they want to be schemed when you have so many gap exchanges happening on the offensive side. So we just have to, like I always say, just kind of read our keys and be ready for everything they throw at us.
4: The Riders will hold their walkthrough today, where we will learn if any players may be returned to the roster from the injured list, like Roland Milligan Jr. and Benoit Marion. In the CFL yesterday, the Montreal Alouettes released former Rider punt returner Mario Alford, and BC added quarterback Tyree Adams following the news that Nathan Rourke will be out for weeks after sustaining a shoulder injury last week. On a different field, the Regina Red Sox picked up their fourth straight win and a 9-2 win in Medicine Hat last night. The Sox continue their 8-game road trip in Weyburn tonight. Speaking of the Beavers, they were all over Swift Current 21-2 last night, and Saskatoon kept pace with Moose Jaw atop the East Division with a 9-2 win in Energy City. To the majors, Tampa Bay scored 3 runs in the first inning off Toronto starter Kevin Gausman and then coasted to an easy 12-2 win over the Jays. The Jays, who lost their third in a row and second straight to the Rays, committed 2 errors in the loss. Nick Fortes had a home run and 4 RBIs, while Yandy Diaz had a homer and 3 RBIs for the visitors, who lead the AL East. The teams continue their 4-game series tonight at the Dome. And the under-18 women's National Tackle Football Championship opens at Libel Field today. Saskatchewan will play Alberta at 11:45 and Ontario at 5. And that's your sports. Get the latest on your team delivered right to your phone with the Sports Cage Insider Report. 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
6: And a good Wednesday morning, 10:06, a little earlier, partly to mostly sunny today, areas of smoke, and it's going to be a hot one, high of 27. Tonight, partly cloudy, low down to 15. Tomorrow, partly to mostly sunny, and hot again, a high of 30.
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With that Merle Haggard ending, it is 10:09 on a Wednesday, the midweek. Ray here an hour earlier. Got some technical issues out in Langham, but hey, I'm okay. Taylor Swift, Tim McGraw.

0: Talk Radio's greatest hits, the voice of Saskatchewan, Tim McGraw, Taylor Swift at 10:12 on a Wednesday. Yeah, it's midweek. And Cody Glyden is standing by right now out in Langham at Ag in Motion.
1: Thanks so much, Ray. Yes, we are broadcasting at Claus right now. They've got the Claus Lexion 8600 Combine. They've got not one, but two of them here. They've got one with the tires, and they've got one with the tracks. Come take a look at it. Just step up into that cab if you are able to, because it is unreal, the technology that are happen to be in these Claus Combines nowadays, including the cruise pilot. It senses the crop mat up front, and then it adjusts the travel speed of the Combine accordingly. There's the dynamic cooling, which optimizes fan speed for greater efficiency, using less power to cool the engine and delivering more power to the rest of the machine. On top of that, these Lexion 8600 combines are a lot more fuel efficient, and we all know what the cost of fuel is like right about now. So you want something that's going to bring down your fuel bill. Take a look at all of these combines. They got the Lexion 8600, they got two models, and they've got the Lexion 8900 with this massive auger. I've never seen an auger this big on a combine before. It's unreal. We're having a lot of fun here at Claus at Ag in Motion. Stop in and take a look at what they've got here. Right now, we're going to head over to Nick, who's over at Seedmaster.
2: Thanks, Cody. Yes, it's been a great morning here at Seedmaster, a beautiful morning at Ag in Motion. If you want to find us, we're located right along 6th Street when you walk on in through the gate. Pleased to be joined alongside Territory Manager Adam Garris. And Adam, lots of great equipment to see, and could truly spend the whole day right here at Seedmaster.
3: Yeah, no, it's been a great day so far. We got lots of stuff here. Really excited to be showcasing our E-Series tank. We have our 1,030 bushel cart here showing off. 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If you have a clean meter, should be long-lasting, trouble-free.
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4: The voice of

country's greatest hits, Johnny Reed, recording a lot of pop songs as of late, just like Keith Urban. I don't know what's going on. Maybe they're tired of doing country. It is 10:19. I'm a simple man. Here's Ricky. I don't know.

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2: Hi, my name's Wade Anderson, and we like to listen to music and also the sports cage, even in the morning when the two DJs got something really good, and there's lots of good news on it. So happy 100th, and I hope you keep it going, and thanks for all the free meals and pump jacks I've gotten from you guys, and thanks. Keep the questions coming. I'll see what I can do. Happy 100th birthday.
1: Thank you.

0: Today's greatest hits. First time in a long time. I'm disorganized, but I'm okay. Yeah, I had to rush in here today. It is 10:26. Glad I stopped at McDonald's, got my breakfast burrito. Right now, let's head out to Langham, Saskatchewan, and Cody Glyden.
1: Well, thanks so much there, Ray. We are broadcasting at Claws here at Ag in Motion, right beside our broadcast location. And I'll tell you, this is a beautiful day. The sun is shining, bit of a breeze, not many mosquitoes out here today, which is real nice. So if you've got questions about any of the Claws equipment out there, what they're all about, then today is the perfect day. They'll be here again tomorrow as part of Ag in Motion Day number 3, but they've got the Claws Lexion 8600 and 8900 combines out here. The 8600 series combine is available in the TerraTrak and the dual tire configurations. 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Incredible power that this thing has, 506 horsepower. It's got the APS Sinflow hybrid threshing system, over 3,100 square inches in threshing area. They've got two rotors, not just one, but two rotors, and a 40 and a half foot header on these combines. Doesn't take very long to do a quarter section of land. And I mean, you know, with the size of farms nowadays, you got to be quick because time is of the essence with Mother Nature. So come take a look at these Lexion 8600 and 8900 combines. Financing options available. Talk about that. Grab yourself a

0: cup of coffee and a donut if you want here at Claus at Ag in Motion. Now we're going to head over to Nick.
1: Thanks, Cody. We encourage you to stop on by and see us here at Seedmaster if you're coming down to Ag in Motion today or tomorrow. That's right along 6th Street. Nice and easy to find us when you walk through the gates. CEO Alan Ween's with me again. And Alan, congratulations on the great year you've had with Seedmaster.
2: Yeah, thanks so much, Nick. It's been a monumental one for us. We're celebrating a combination of things, 25 years in operation, which is a pretty big milestone for us. We've also expanded our production facility pretty substantially here over the last year. And then also our founder, Norbert Beaujeau, was inducted into the Saskatchewan Agriculture Hall of Fame. So it's been a big year for us with those three milestones.
1: And if you're coming down to Ag in Motion, lots of great equipment on site that you can see for yourself on display. And we're looking forward to what's to come for Seedmaster as well, Alan.
2: Yeah, you know, celebrating 25 years gives us a chance to look back, but also a chance to look forward into what's next for the organization. And so, you know, we're excited about the investments that we've put back into our operation from a production and manufacturing side, but also the investment that we're putting into R&D and development. So new equipment will be coming down the road to kind of continue to serve the Western Canadian producer.
1: Absolutely. Is there anything else you'd like to add at this time, Adam?
2: Well, just anyone's coming down to the show, make sure you bring lots of water. It's a hot one today, but feel free to stop by the booth. We've got water, we've got pop. If you need anything, don't hesitate to ask. So,
1: there you go. You can find us right along 6th Street if you're coming into Ag in Motion today or tomorrow. 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
3: Hi there, it's Gloria Evans, and Ag in Motion is a rockin' place today. Booth 540 to 544, that is where you're going to find Conexus Credit Union. Da, da, da, da. And I've got right now somebody that's very serious. It's the Vice President of Business Banking, Ilan Rolofs. And Ilan, this is a pretty cool day for you. Tell me first, the producers that are out there, what can they expect from Conexus Credit Union?
4: Yeah, Conexus Credit Union is Saskatchewan-based and Saskatchewan-focused with deep roots in our communities that we serve across Saskatchewan and Lloydminster. For producers, that means working with local advisors who understand ag, make decisions close to home, and are committed to supporting the long-term success of farms and farm families.
3: And so how do producers then benefit from working with Conexus?
4: Thanks for that question. Conexus offers our ag members personalized advice, competitive financial and cash service solutions, succession planning, tax strategies, lending, deposit, and investment products, along with a dedicated agriculture expertise tailored to the unique needs of farm families.
3: All right, and we're going to be talking to Ilan here throughout the morning. For 620 CKRM, we're all at Ag in Motion.
5: It was 9 years ago this week that Hall of Fame rocker and Saskatchewan native Kenny Shields was lost to generations of fans and the Canadian music industry. I'm Ryan Young, and this is 100 Years of CKRM. July 21st, 2017, when Sweetheart frontman Kenny Shields passed away from a heart condition at just 69 years old. Rising to fame as the singer for Saskatoon band Witness Inc., Shields' distinctive voice and warm personality won the hearts of music lovers across the country. In 1970, Shields was seriously injured in an accident that required a lengthy recovery. In 1976, he returned to the industry as the frontman for Regina's iconic rock band, Sweetheart. His career spanned more than 50 years, included multiple platinum albums and a Juno Award. Fans and friends mourned as the death of a legend dominated the headlines and airwaves. He was especially beloved by Saskatchewanians, who fondly claim him as their own. He was born October 25th, 1947, in Nokomis, Saskatchewan. Read more at sasktoday.ca and 620ckrm.com. With 100 years of CKRM, I'm Ryan Young.
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8: That's a good place. I'm going to go see Robbie myself to get some stuff done on the F-150. Anyway, it's 10:33. The weather a little late, but partly to mostly sunny today. Areas of smoke and a high of 27. Tonight, partly cloudy, low down to 15. Tomorrow, partly to mostly sunny and a high of 30. Thursday night, partly cloudy, spotty showers, low down to 17. That is 63 above Fahrenheit. Friday, 29, 34 for Saturday, and 33 in the sunshine for Sunday. So it's looking really, really good. The only thing that I'm depressed about is I could be riding my motorcycle, but it's not starting. Partly cloudy, 23 in Saskatoon, 24 in York, and 23's Wynyard Wadena. 21 in Estevan, 22's Weyburn Swiftcurrent, 23 in Moose Jaw. Regina Smoke, and 22.

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0: about sums it up for any guy that I know. Your nose, your hips, your sweet lips, and everything else. It is 20 minutes now to 11 o'clock on a Wednesday, and it's Ray here an hour earlier, but I'm enjoying it now that I've actually got everything under control. Do you think the United States government is justified in threatening higher tariffs to Canada? Yes or no? I do not believe that. 88% are saying no, and there's 12% are saying yes. I don't get the 12%. Anyway, the web poll, 620ckrm.com. Presentation of Action Roofing. Right now, I'm throwing it over to a guy who is taller than I am, better looking than I am, and younger than I am. Cody Glyden.
1: Oh, I was thinking maybe what's Nick got to do with this?
0: No.
1: Hey, yeah, we're broadcasting from Claus, and we're back with Terry. Terry, let's talk about these incredible combines that you have out here. They are beautiful. I was up in the cab, I think it was the 8600 model just over here, and there are so many bells and whistles and buttons. It looks overwhelming, but it's made for ease, right?
2: Absolutely. That's what we kind of pride ourselves on. We want to make sure that the customers are able to adjust from the cab so they don't have to get out. And that keeps them in the seat and keeps them harvesting.
1: Well, and that's so important because time is of the essence when it comes to Mother Nature and seeding or harvesting, pardon me, in Saskatchewan. In ideal conditions, and if you don't have the number off the top of your head, that's fine because I don't want to put you on the spot here, but in ideal conditions, how many acres could you take off with an 8600?
2: An 8600, you're probably getting close to that 200 plus acres a day.
1: So you're looking at probably about a quarter and a half a day.
2: Yeah, absolutely. It's like I said, we can get out in the field earlier and go later, so that gets you more acres complete in a day.
1: And on top of that, you always want to be conscious about the fuel consumption because we know how expensive fuel is. 45% less fuel consumption per harvest, so you save some money along the way. It's the Lexion 8600 from Claus. Come take a look here at Ag in Motion. Now we're going to send it over to Nick.
3: Thanks, Cody. Having a great time here with Seedmaster at Ag in Motion. You can find us right along 6th Street when you walk on in through the gate. Nice and easy to find. Pleased to be joined alongside the founder of Seedmaster, Norbert Beaujeau. And again, Norbert, congratulations are in order. This past April, you were inducted as a Saskatchewan Agricultural Hall of Famer. Congratulations, Norbert.
4: Thank you.
3: And of course, just touch on what your thoughts were when you were walking up towards the Seedmaster booth this morning.
4: Yeah, when I was walking up, I was wondering why I started in this gig 25 years ago and why is everybody copying what we're doing? Some of the original things were the fold together frame and, of course, the opener that stood out over the years.
3: And there's great reason why you guys have been around as long as you have. You've done it the right way. And, of course, lots of great equipment for everyone to see and just a great future with Seedmaster as well.
4: Yeah, there sure is. Yeah, everything keeps improving.
3: And, of course, we do have the experts right on site here at Ag in Motion. Stop on by. Any questions that you have, they'd be happy to answer. Anything else you'd like to add right now, Norbert?
4: I guess it's all been about improving the life of the canola plant for me.
3: Absolutely, and you guys have sure done that as well. And we encourage everyone to not only stop on by, but if you can't make it to the show, be sure to check us out at seedmaster.ca. Thank you so much, and congratulations again, Norbert.
4: Yeah, thank you, Nick.
3: Come check us out. It's all with Seedmaster. Now over to Gloria.
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0: That is exactly why I'm not afraid to sleep in the dark. An angel watching over me, Charlie Major. Can't happen to me. At 10 minutes now to 11 o'clock, the 11 o'clock news coming up top of the hour. Right now, we head back to Langham and Cody Glidden.
1: Well, thanks so much, Ray. Yes, we are having a lot of fun here at Claus. Coming up at 3 o'clock this afternoon, we're going to make the draw for that trip to Germany to see who gets to go and check out that Claus factory and a trip down the Rhine River and get to see a castle. It's really going to be something. We're back with Terry, though. We've been talking a lot about these Lexion 8600 combines. They got the 8900 model here as well. And Terry, I want to talk a little bit about the tracks, because some of the combines have tracks. What's that like in terms of speed on the road and going from field to field?
2: Yeah, so our TerraTrak has a full suspension in it. We have the ability to travel 25 miles an hour, so that gets you to and from the fields a lot faster. And with that full suspension in there, it's the smoothest ride on the market. It's even smoother than tires.
1: Well, and it probably helps with flotation. Like when you get into some of those wetter areas out in the field, it probably helps, you know, get through that a lot easier.
2: Yes, absolutely. So the way the frame is designed, it actually tips the front of the track up, so it actually climbs out of the hole and gives you better flotation and load carrying capacity with the bigger headers and the big grain tank that we have on it.
1: Now, and when you're in a bit of a rush too, you don't want to be having to pull out a combine. That's not a lot of fun.
2: No, absolutely not.
1: But it could be kind of fun, especially if you've got one of those quad-track tractors, too, that you could play in the mud there with that. That'd be a lot of fun. Come see what Claus is all about. You can find them right here at Ag in Motion. They'll be here tomorrow as well. Now, over to Nick over at Seedmaster.
3: 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In case you're wondering where we are, you can find us right along 6th Street when you walk on in through the gates. 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And Todd, you have a special program on the go, but only on for a limited time.
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3: Absolutely. And of course, if you are coming to Ag in Motion, you can come see us right at the booth here and talk to the expert team. And just a big year overall for Seedmaster here, Todd.
4: 100%. Yeah. It's our 25th anniversary, which is a pretty proud moment for us. But also Norbert Beaujeau, our founder, is recently inducted into the Saskatchewan Ag Hall of Fame. And he's actually in our booth today here for a few hours. So I know he knows a lot of people out there. So come on down, say hi.
3: And congratulations to Norbert and to Seedmaster for the 25 years. And we encourage you to come on by, see us, see everything we have on display here at Ag in Motion with Seedmaster. Now over to Gloria.
5: 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And Laura Mock is with me. Now, we've talked about one thing. Laura's going to take us through, how does the cultivator powered by Connexus AgTech Accelerator program work, and how are the producers benefiting?
6: Yeah, so the way that we work is we bring our innovators here from across Canada and the UK. They've already identified problems that farmers and producers around the world are facing. Then we engage the producer network, so broadacre farms, specialty crops, ranchers, to come in and to provide feedback and input around the innovation, what would make it so that it really can embed in their farming operations here in the prairies. Some of our innovation, again, that's coming from Europe, it works really well on a 200-acre farm, and we want to see how does it work on a 20,000-acre farm. So the feedback from farmers really helps to shape the next wave of innovation that's built to solve their problems and support their efficiency.
5: Fantastic, Laura. There's so many great ideas that are out there, and bringing them to fruition is a big thing. So if you want to ask the questions, stop by the Connexus Credit Union site again, booth 540 to 544, 5th Street at Ag in Motion.
7: 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I'm Dave Thomas, voice of the Saskatchewan Rough Riders. 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
1: Good morning, Saskatchewan. It's 11 o'clock. From the Sask Today newsroom, I'm Corey Atkinson with your 620 CKRM News. The Regina Police Service is considering an application from Regina City, Jamia Masjid, for a new permit to continue its Friday call to prayer. Police Chief Laura Lee Davies says the review will follow the city's existing bylaw and include factors such as noise levels, broadcast area, and how often the call is made. She says respectful discussion is important, adding that some public comments have become concerning. The mosque suspended the broadcast after the first one in June while consulting the community. Regina is applying for provincial disaster assistance after heavy rainfall caused flooding across the city in late June. The request will be discussed at today's executive committee meeting. The city recorded 63 millimeters of rain during the storm. If approved, the provincial disaster assistance program could help eligible homeowners, businesses, nonprofit organizations, and qualifying landlords recover some flood-related losses. German-based Nexat is another Old Innovation Award winner. The multi-use platform has gained plenty of attention while testing on fields in the Moose Jaw and Regina areas over the past year. Luca Lang is the Canada manager for the German-based company.
2: Yeah, so Nexat is one big carry vehicle with 1,100 horsepower. So the basic idea of the machine is you have one self-propelled machine for the whole year, so you can attach a combine, a sprayer, a planter, a seeder, fertilizer spreader, so it gives you the whole year a big self-propelled machine out in the field.
1: It is making its debut at Ag in Motion at the Nexat booth, located along 5th Street near Manitoba Drive. Nine of Canada's premiers have agreed to direct-to-consumer alcohol sales from other provinces.
3: Provincial rules will be changed to allow brewers and distillers to sell alcohol directly to consumers, regardless of jurisdiction. It comes after U.S. President Donald Trump announced steep new tariffs on Canadian beer, wine, and spirits. The nine premiers say Quebec and Yukon are working to join them in the near future. The Northwest Territories and Nunavut say they support knocking down internal trade barriers, but they did not sign the deal because of what they call the unique realities of their territories. Jason White, The Canadian Press.
1: And after decades of worldwide fame, Shania Twain says she's rediscovered her Northern Ontario roots and the beauty of the place that shaped her. Writing her new album, Little Miss Twain, has made her an optimist. The Timmins native suspects it's a Northern Ontario thing.
4: You really do, in order to persevere and not and stay happy and say, you know, I'm going to make the best of this where I am, and I'm going to get out there and sit up by the fire and laugh with my friends and write songs.
1: Twain sings about her late mom's dream of seeing her become the next Tanya Tucker. The American country star herself debuts with Twain on those very lyrics. Little Miss Twain is out on Friday. That was your 620 CKRM News. Read more stories from around your community and around the province at sasktoday.ca and 620ckrm.com.
5: Good morning, I'm Dave Thomas. The Saskatchewan Roughriders defense knows that they'll have their work cut out for them tomorrow night when they host the Edmonton Elks at Mosaic Stadium. Not only do they need to contend with running back Justin Rankin, who's on a record-setting pace of 1,000 yards rushing and receiving this season, the green and white D also have to contain quarterback Cody Fajardo. Defensive end James Vaughters says facing a mobile quarterback is nothing new.
6: It's usually guys that can get out of the pocket when you look at the quarterbacks across the league. So we just have to, as you said, kind of stay on our P's and Q's and, you know, stay in our rush lanes and make sure that we try to contain them as much as possible, but also be ready to run when it comes time to get them.
5: The Riders will hold their walkthrough today, where we'll learn if any players may be returning to the roster from the injured list, like defensive back Roland Milligan Jr. and defensive lineman Benoit Marion. In the CFL yesterday, the Montreal Alouettes released former Rider punt returner Mario Alford, and BC added quarterback Tyree Adams following the news that Nathan Rourke will be out for weeks after sustaining a shoulder injury last week. On a different field, the Regina Red Sox picked up their fourth straight win with a 9-2 victory in Medicine Hat. The Sox continue their 8-game road trip in Weyburn tonight. Speaking of the Beavers, they were all over Swift Current 21-2 last night, and Saskatoon kept pace with Moose Jaw atop the East Division with a 9-2 win in Energy City. To the majors, Tampa Bay scored 3 runs in the first inning off Toronto starter Kevin Gausman, then coasted to an easy 12-2 win over the Jays. Toronto, who lost their third in a row and second straight to the Rays, committed 2 errors in the loss. Nick Fortes had a home run and 4 RBIs in the victory. And the under-18 Women's National Tackle Football Championship opens at Libel Field today. Saskatchewan will play Alberta this morning at 11:45 and Ontario this afternoon at 5. And that's your sports. Don't miss the latest on your team. 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
7: All right, thanks, Dave. It is 11:04, partly to mostly sunny today. Areas of smoke, high of 27. Tonight, partly cloudy, low down to 15. Tomorrow, partly to mostly sunny at a high of 30.

greatest country hits of all time. Single white female looking for a man like you. I don't trust online dating. I don't. Never did, never will. It is 11:08, one night at a time. This is Ray for calling on a Wednesday, 620 CKRM.

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1: Hey, Cassie with Steffes Auctioneers here. 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
0: Six

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Yes, coming up, the Ag Show at noon, simulcast on our sister station, GX94. But right now, here's Garth Brooks on The Voice.

0: We've been broadcasting from the International Rural Exchange Canada Broadcast Center at Ag in Motion. Gloria, what's been your favorite part so far?
1: Well, clean porta potties in the morning, and the fact that I am looking for a bag of fertilizer to put on my plants.
0: Maybe you should be talking to the guys who are cleaning out the porta potties.
1: That might help.
0: Are you collecting phone numbers this week?
1: Haven't yet. What about you?
0: Just pens. Hey, we'll be back together bright and early Monday morning, 5:30 with a hot cup of coffee.

0: country's greatest hits, Chris Cummings, Almost Always. 11:21. It's a busy Wednesday out to Cody Glidden in Langham at Ag in Motion.
1: Well, thanks so much there, Ray. Yes, we're at Claus right now. Terry is back with me. We've been talking to Terry throughout the morning here. Terry, we've been talking a lot about the Lexion 8600 series, but there's a lot of people standing by and looking at the 8900 that you have here, which is even bigger. Tell us about this combine.
2: Yeah, so our 8900 has just about 800 horse, 779. If you got the TerraTrak machine, which they come standard with that, it's a fully loaded machine. You get the 510 bushel hopper, that's water level. So if you heap it to the top, you're getting about 575 bushels in your tank.
1: Now, just taking a look at the size of this header here, that looks like that would be, what, about a 50-foot header?
2: 40, but we do offer a 45 and a 50-foot as well.
1: My goodness, you can cover a lot of acres with that. And that's what these combines are all about, efficiency.
2: Yes, efficiency. That's what we pride ourselves on. We have mainly belt drives for everything. That's the most efficient way to drive power. And that equals fuel, less fuel consumption, which equals more dollars in the farmer's bank account.
1: You betcha. Come see Claus right here at Ag in Motion. You don't want to miss out. Talk to Terry and the entire team here at Claus. Now, over to Nick at Seedmaster.
3: Thanks, Dan. Cody, pardon me. We're having a great day here at Seedmaster on 6th Street. When you walk on into Ag in Motion, come see us today or tomorrow. Pleased to be joined again with Adam Garris, Territory Manager. And Adam, just touch on some of the great equipment you have on display here.
4: Yeah, thank you. We're showcasing our E-Series tank here. We have the 1030 bushel model here today. It's all electric drive metering. And what makes it unique versus the others is we run clean flow technology. And so I guess what that is it's an auxiliary fan that is blowing positive pressure air into either side of the meter bodies, keeping that environment clean. And if you keep a meter clean, you have a long-lasting trouble-free meter.
3: And of course, you have lots of great experts on site here. So if anyone comes down to your booth, you can answer any questions they may have. Correct, Adam?
4: Yes, you bet. Yeah, no, there's lots of us here. We're ready to answer any and all questions.
3: Any other pieces of equipment you'd like to touch on?

0: everywhere, and so are we. So at Conexus Credit Union, we have, we're bouncing in between a couple of very important members of the credit union. They work there, that's why. And part of it is this great program that we're delving into right now. So, Alan, I'm not sure even where we left off because it's been so busy here. Let's talk about what we've got going on today in the tent. Conexus Credit Union is helping producers achieve their financial goal. We've got demonstration day kind of going on here with people that have had great ideas, and Conexus is really helping them along.
1: Yeah, for sure. Lots going on in our booth today. We are not only talking to producers about how we can help them with their financial needs, but we also have lots of great tech, ag tech individuals showing off their companies and what they're up to. And they're really supporting a problem that our producers have. So if you have a chance, pop by our booth and check out what they're up to.
0: And I know you've got a couple, well, you've got a giveaway of a Yeti that's filled with things. And, of course, people can enter for that draw for a trip to Germany with Klaus. And you folks have helped out with that. So now, and free water. How good is that?
1: Yeah, we've been pretty popular here in our booth. And also our carts are full of cold water roaming around the site.
0: So we invite you to come by the booth. The people that are the masterminds behind some different innovations are here to have a chat with people. For 620 CKRM at Ag in Motion with Conexus Credit Union, it's business, banking, and more. We're booth 540 to 544 5th Street. I'm Gloria Evans.
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3: Well, it is busy, partly to mostly sunny today, though areas of smoke. The high 27 tonight, partly cloudy, low down at 15. Tomorrow, partly to mostly sunny, nice and hot, high of 30. Thursday night, partly cloudy, spotty showers, low down to 17. Now, Friday, it's going to be partly sunny, spotty showers, and a high 29, 34 in the sunshine for Saturday, 33 also in the sunshine for Sunday. Partly cloudy, 24 in Saskatoon and Langham, 25 in Yorkton, 24 is Wynyard, Wadena. 23 in Estevan, 24 in Weyburn, 23 Swift Current, Regina, Moose Jaw, both reporting smoke, and 24.
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5: The only two things in life that make it worth living

greatest country hits of all time. That was a summertime song back in the summer, 1977. I remember driving down to Minot, North Dakota. Why? Because we wanted to watch The Tonight Show because we couldn't get cable up here until 1978. It's a true story. Here's Amanda Wilson.

0: is Amanda Wilkinson from the Wilkinsons, her solo stuff. More Me and You, We're Done, Tiffany. Let's check out Facebook and see who's out there single. Well, it's time to go out to Code on the Road at Kloss in Langham and, of course, Ag in Motion.
1: Thanks so much, Ray. We're back with Terry here at Kloss. And Terry, we've been talking a lot about the combines, but you've got more than just combines at Kloss. You got the Xerion 12650 tractor. This is a beautiful tractor. Is this the quad track one that we're looking at?
2: Yes, correct. Yeah. So we have two model offerings. So we have a TerraTrak and we have a wheeled machine. And then we offer it in two different horsepowers as well. So the 653 horse, which is the 12650, and then the 589, which is 550 horse, or sorry, 600 horse.
1: You know, one thing I noticed about all of the cabs that when I sit in, whether it's the combines, I sat in the harvester here, the Jaguar harvester that you've got, and I've sat in the quad track tractor, the minute you close the door, you don't hear anything.
2: Yeah, it's quiet. So the new design cab that we have here is super quiet in the field, which is what customers want, right? They want to make sure that they can listen to their radio, they can talk and have conversations with people, because a lot of them are running their business right from the cab of their tractor because they're spending so much time in them.
1: They spend so much time listening to Colin Lubquist on Number Ones at One. They want a nice quiet cab so they can hear Colin and all of his country music stories. Come check it out. We are at Kloss here at Ag in Motion. They'll be here again tomorrow. Now over to Nick.
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5: 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We'll have more for 620 CKRM. I'm Gloria Evanson. 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

0: You know, sometimes I think they only put in words like that, hey, because they couldn't come up with any more lines for the song. Rankin family, you feel the same way too? It's 11:44. We're heading out to Langham, and Ag in Motion, here's Nick.
1: Thank you very much, Ray. You're hanging out with the Feedmaster guys. Great day for it here at Ag in Motion. We're located right along 6th Street when you come on in through the south gate. Hard to miss us. It's easy to find here with the Feedmaster. Pleased to be joined alongside Territory Manager Dwayne Kent again. And Dwayne, lots of great equipment on site.
2: Yeah, we've got our full lineup here from Seedmaster, from our Ultra SR to our tried and tested dual knife toolbar, our new single knife toolbar, and our new E-Series carts.
1: And of course, if anyone has any questions while they're down here at the booth, you're more than happy to answer those questions, aren't you there, Dwayne?
2: Absolutely, that's what we're here for. We're celebrating our 25th anniversary, so come on down and have a look.
1: Absolutely, big year for a Feedmaster, quite the milestone, 25 years. Is there anything else you'd like to add at this time here, Dwayne?
2: Yeah, come on down. We, like I said, we've got all our new options here and all the tried and true options to come and see how this will fit in your farm.
1: Absolutely. Thank you very much, Dwayne. Come see everything for yourself if you're coming down to Ag in Motion this afternoon or maybe tomorrow. We're located at booth number 608 right along 6th Street here at Ag in Motion. 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Now over to Cody.
3: Well, thank you so very much, Nick. And this is my last opportunity here today to tell you all about Claus Farm Equipment. Don't forget, coming up this afternoon, 3 o'clock is when the draw. We've got one of the qualifiers here already registered and ready to go and waiting to see if she is going to be heading off to Germany. Right now, Terry's back with us. And Terry, we've been talking about the combines. We've been talking about all the machinery you have here because you got more than just combines. You're famous for combines because you make the best out there, but you've got other great machinery too.
4: Yes, absolutely. So we have one of our forage harvesters, our 990. So it's not the biggest one we make. We came out with a 1000 series last year. So, but yeah, we have the 990 here, and it's 925 horsepower. And then we also have our Arion front wheel assist tractor, loader work, whatnot. We have our two combines and our Zerion. 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
3: just a mixture of everything. I'm just taking a look at the Zerion tractor here, and that would be great for the rancher.
4: Yes, absolutely. So three different sizes that we offer, right, up to 200 horsepower on there. So you can bale with it, you can feed with it, right? It's a great little chore tractor.
3: The thing that's really going to catch your eye when you come to Ag in Motion are the 8600 combines, the Lexion 8600 combines. Take a look, sit in the cab, you're going to go, wow, I need one of these on my farm. Financing options available here today, too, at Claus Ag in Motion, day number 2. Over to Gloria.
5: Hey, thanks, Cody. And we are Connexus Credit Union. We're on 5th Street, busiest street, one of the busiest streets here at Ag in Motion. And Alon Rolfs is with me today. And, of course, Vice President of Business Banking. Okay, take the banker hat off and say, to me, what does Ag in Motion and the agriculture industry mean to you? I know that you're a prairie girl.
6: Oh, yeah. Yeah, for sure. Honestly, it's the people. Our producers have a really big job to play to feed not just us, but the entire world. And so for us to be able to be here to support the industry that has such an important job to do, that's what we love. That's what I love. And that's why we want to talk to producers and help them achieve their goals.
5: There's a lot of buzz that's around the booth right now. We have all of these people that have brought their products here, and I guess that's the part of it, the creativity, and then it's the financial part.
6: Yeah, for sure. We know that producers are running into challenges every day, and they're looking for ways to be more efficient. And so a lot of things you could see here at our booth today is that innovation, like how do we support or how do our founders support solving a problem that the producers have. So it's pretty exciting. We love to showcase what's going on here and help our producers be successful.
5: That's what it's all about. 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
7: 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And one final time with Seedmaster here at Ag in Motion. Curtis Detition joining me again, Territory Manager. And Curtis, you guys recently did some testing here with the rollers.
8: Yes, we did some beta testing we have with the Ultra SR this last spring. We tested some bean rollers, pinto and soya beans, as well as some corn meters here. We have them on display right in front of our bench, right in front of the Ultra SR, along with our legendary UP2 canola roller.
7: 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Anything else you'd like to add at this time here, Curtis?
8: 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We have cold drinks, water, and some pop, and come by and let's have a little chat. Thanks.
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1: It's 12 o'clock. Good afternoon. I'm Corey Atkinson from the Sask Today Newsroom with your 620 CKRM News. The Regina Police Service is reviewing an application to continue the public broadcast of the Regina City Jamia Masjid's Friday call to prayer. Police Chief Laura Lee Davies says officers are reviewing all available information before making a decision under the city's amplification bylaw. The mosque's original short-term permit allowed a three-minute broadcast at noon on Fridays. After public reaction following the first broadcast in June, the mosque paused the call to prayer while gathering community feedback. No decision timeline has been announced. Regina's executive committee meets this morning with several housing-related items on the agenda. One proposal would transfer ownership of the Orange Buffalo Lodge to YWCA Regina, which would operate the 30-unit affordable housing project under a 20-year agreement. Committee members will also review the city's new housing strategy, which includes 36 action items aimed at increasing housing supply and improving affordability. Final decisions would go to City Council on July 29th. A drone company based out of Camrose, Alberta, was one of the gold winners of the Ag and Motion Innovation Awards. Landview Drones was recognized for its new SwathView technology. President and CEO Marcus Weber was at the Innovation in Agriculture reception Monday night when his company won.
2: All the wet fields everywhere, together with the regulatory change that made it legal to apply all those products. Everybody wanted to get started with drones this year. They've been looking at the space. They figured this is the year I'm going to do it. The only problem is we can't get the supply in to meet that demand, but definitely it is changing the nature of the drone industry.
1: There were 4 gold award winners and 10 silver award winners in total. Canadian premiers kicked off their meeting in Prince Edward Island today with a goal of working together on domestic issues like health care and energy security. Several premiers say they remain united against a common adversary in the U.S. as Day 2 of the Council of the Federation gets underway. Northwest Territories Premier R.J. Simpson says he isn't worried by Donald Trump's threats to place more sanctions on Canada over wildfire smoke crossing the border into the U.S.
3: Despite what we hear from the president, we actually have a strong relationship with the United States, from at the provincial and territorial to the state level, in civil society, among the military. So there's a lot of work together. Canadian firefighters have been in the United States this year, fighting fires in the United States. There's a lot of cooperation. So there's a lot of talk, a lot of bluster. But when it comes right down to it, our countries are still cooperating and still working together on these very important issues.
1: The annual summer gathering of the premiers was upended after the U.S. president signed orders to increase tariffs by 50% on a variety of goods, ranging from hockey sticks to honey to cement. And south of the border, U.S. Trade Representative Jamieson Greer hopes to provide options by the end of the year to President Donald Trump, Canada, and Mexico on renewing the CUSMA Continental Trade Pact. He made the comments to a Senate finance hearing today. Uncertainty about the future of the trade agreement has caused anxiety in business communities in all 3 countries, even as negotiations continue. Trump has called the agreement irrelevant and has said it may have served its purpose, although Greer told the Senate hearing that aspects of the agreement still work. Statistics Canada says Regina's crime severity index has dropped over the past several years. The index fell from 115.47 in 2021 to 87.36 in 2025. The violent crime severity index also decreased from 147.56 to 117.65 over the same period. Nonviolent crime severity has gone down as well, reaching 75.99 in 2025. The data shows some year-to-year changes, but the overall trend for the Queen City is lower. Meanwhile, in the province as a whole, the index rose from 149.99 in 2021 to 162.05 in 2023, and then fell to 146.64 in 2025. The violent crime severity index followed a similar pattern, increasing before dropping to 194.27. Nonviolent crime severity also decreased to 128.84 in 2025. The report also notes small improvements in clearance rates, meaning more cases are being solved across the province. Police in Saskatchewan warned that inappropriate social media comments can lead to serious legal trouble. Uttering threats or engaging in hate speech online can result in criminal investigations. Weyburn Police Service Deputy Chief Shane St. John notes making false accusations also brings severe civil consequences.
4: I saw it on the news, and I think it was about a $150,000 settlement. That person was responsible for harming that person's reputation online. So there could be some pretty severe civil consequences.
1: St. John says you can face major financial penalties for crossing the line. Police encourage everyone to build a respectful online community by disagreeing with ideas rather than attacking individuals. Starling images are among the new series of 13 graphic images that are required to be printed on cigarette packages across Canada by August 1st. Rob Cunningham is a senior policy analyst with the Canadian Cancer Society. He says these graphic warnings are really important and effective.
5: They increase awareness of the health effects. They decrease smoking among the general population. They make the package and the product less appealing. It's one of the core tobacco control measures that we have in Canada.
1: This is the fourth set of warnings mandated by Health Canada since 2000, aiming to reduce tobacco use to less than 5% by 2035. And Ducks Unlimited Canada plans to restore about 180 hectares of wetlands in Saskatchewan over the next 10 years through a new partnership with Mosaic. Officials say the work involves restoring drained wetlands by installing earthen dams to help water return naturally. Native plants are then added to improve habitat and water quality. Ducks Unlimited says the restored wetlands will support wildlife, reduce runoff, and improve the environment. The locations of the restoration projects will be selected over the coming months. That was your 620 CKRM News. Read more stories from around your community and around the province at sasktoday.ca and 620ckrm.com.
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1: Now from the Harvard Media Sports Cage, here is your 620 CKRM Sports. The Saskatchewan Rough Riders defense knows that they will have their work cut out for them tomorrow night when they host the Edmonton Elks at Mosaic Stadium. Not only do they need to contend with running back Justin Rankin, who is on a record-setting pace of 1,000 yards rushing and receiving this season, the Green and White D also have to contain quarterback Cody Fajardo. Defensive end James Vodder says facing a mobile quarterback is nothing new.
7: It's usually guys that can get out of the pocket when you look at the quarterbacks across the league. So we just have to, yeah, as you said, kind of stay on our P's and Q's and, you know, stay in our rush lanes and make sure that we try to contain them as much as possible, but also be ready to run when it comes time to get them.
1: The Riders released their game roster for tomorrow. Roland Milligan Jr. and Benoit Marion are back from injury. Nelson Lacombo remains on the one-game injured list. The Rough Riders will honor crash victim Bisma Rajaguru before tomorrow night's home game against the Elks. 22-year-old Rajaguru was killed Saturday night when the car he was driving collided with a vehicle driven by Riders linebacker Jaden Dahlke northwest of Regina. The 17-23 Regina Red Sox are starting to put some distance between themselves and the other teams chasing the final playoff spot with a 9-2 win over Medicine Hat last night. Tonight, the Red Sox are in Weyburn to battle the Beavers. Elsewhere in division games, Saskatoon is in Energy City and Swift Current is at Medicine Hat. Tough times for the Toronto Blue Jays. The defending American League champions are now 9 games below 500 after last night's 12-2 loss to the Tampa Bay Rays. Opener Braden Fisher gets the ball, looking to halt Toronto's 3-game losing slump. Fellow right-hander Griffin Jacks pitches for the Rays. And several teams have been announced as qualifying teams for the 2027 Scotties Tournament of Hearts in Charlottetown and the 2027 Montana's Brier in Saskatoon. The men's championship has defending Brier champion Matt Dunstone, Brad Jacobs, and Saskatoon's Tyler Tardy rinks. The women's tournament will have defending Scotties champion Carrie Anderson, Rachel Holman, and Taylor Reese Hansen. And that's your sports. Don't miss the latest on your team. 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
9: The weather for today around Regina, mix of sun and cloud with some areas of smoke and a high of 27. Tonight, partly cloudy with a low of 15. Tomorrow, partly to mostly sunny and a high of 30 degrees. Friday, partly sunny with a 40% chance of spotty showers early and a high of 31. On Saturday, sunshine and 34 degrees as the high, staying sunny on Sunday, but still hot, a high of 33 degrees for that day. Across the province this hour, in Saskatoon and Weyburn, 24 degrees. Swift Current, Assiniboia, Broadview, Musiman, and Estevan, 23. Yorkton and Melville at 25. Right now in Moose Jaw, smoke is present with a southwest wind at 13 kilometers an hour. The temperature is at 24 degrees. Also smoke in Regina with a south-southwest wind at 14 kilometers an hour and a temperature of 24 degrees. 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
12: Good afternoon and welcome to Sask Ag Today. We're live from the International Rural Exchange Canada Broadcast Center. Work, travel, and experience abroad through their Away to Work program. And of course, we're at Ag in Motion. Ryan Young joining me. Coming up on today's program, we will hear from a spokesperson for the Association of Equipment Manufacturers, and they had a tour of some federal officials through the Ag in Motion site yesterday. We'll tell you how that went. Also, we'll have a story about the CCAN site here, and Ryan, you had a couple of stories lined up as well.
13: Yes, that's right. One of them includes my stop over at the Nutrien booth, talk to them about their Economics app. That's Economics with a K, so a little bit of a differentiation there. So we talked a little bit about what that entails and some improvements made to the app for this year. And obviously we have a whole lot more on the program, including a sheep producer that I ran into the other day. We talked a little bit about pretty much the industry as a whole, but also what he's up to here at Ag in Motion. So another day of lots going on here at the site, just northwest of Saskatoon. And we're going to kick things off with the weather forecast. Bill Spivak is on standby here to give us the forecast on what to expect for today. 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
4: It is smoky in spots. The widespread smoke, though, farther north and east. There are warnings in effect for the Yorkton area. Heading, though, toward Regina and Saskatoon. We have some smoke in the air. We're just not getting into the warning criteria. The denser smoke is north and east, closer to the fires, and a little bit of filtering of the smoky air into the region, right along the border with Manitoba. So getting into the Yorkton area, getting a little bit into western Manitoba. But then south and west, the air a little bit clearer. We're all going to be warm over the next couple of days. Showers are limited through the day. Best chances for northern areas to Saskatoon. You can get a couple of showers there. Yorkton area could see a few as well. 30% chance for those hit or miss showers and thunderstorms this afternoon. Temperatures across the region mid to upper 20s today. We fall back tonight to around 15. It's a partly cloudy sky for the areas getting the showers. May linger into the early evening, but otherwise partly cloudy. And tomorrow, warm day, partly to mostly sunny. Still a light breeze, not a lot of wind, even with the warm-up coming. May see some daytime winds gusting a little bit for the afternoon hours over the weekend, but prevailing winds overall, as high as 15 to 25 should about do it. Chance for some spotty showers again for Thursday night, though, into Friday. Early morning hours will dry out from there. That's the firm push of warm air. We've got this warm air trickling in, basically. The stronger push comes in, especially into the Regina area for the weekend. 31 on Friday, Regina, upper 20s for Yorkton and Saskatoon, and we've got sunshine into the weekend. Temperatures cracking 30 each day. In fact, low to mid-30s for Saturday and Sunday in the Regina area, and the humid X up a little bit, too, getting into the upper 30s.
5: Thank you very much, Phil, as always. Good work there. Looking at the normal temperatures for this time of year in Regina, 26 degrees, the lows around 11 degrees. Sun rose in Regina at 5:12 this morning, and the sun will set at around 8:57 tonight. Looking around the CKRM listening area for this hour, in Assiniboia and Broadview and Moosomin, 24 degrees. Estevan is also sitting at 24 degrees. Same thing here in Saskatoon, 24, partly cloudy sky here currently, although it's going to feel a little bit warmer this afternoon. Swift Current at 24, Weyburn at 25, and Yorkton and Melville at 26 degrees. The provincial warm spot in the province this hour is in Maple Creek at 28, and the cold spot in Buffalo Narrows at 22. Right now in Moose Jaw, the smoke is present with a south wind at 17 to 28 kilometers an hour and a temperature of 26 degrees. Meanwhile, in Regina, it is also smoky with a south-southwest wind at 14 kilometers an hour, the humidity at 53%, temperature at 25 degrees or 77 Fahrenheit, and the barometric air pressure is at 101.9 and falling.
6: Now checking out the GX94 listening area temperatures in The Paw and Roblin, it's 24 degrees. Swan River and Dauphin are at 25. Brandon and Show Lake Russell, 23. Indian Head reporting in at 23 degrees. Wynyard Wadena Kelvington, 24. Yorkton reached a high of 23 degrees yesterday and dropped to a low of 12 degrees. There was 1.4 millimeters of rain that fell in the 24-hour period ending at midnight last night. The normal high for this date is 24 degrees. The normal low is 11 degrees. The sun rose in Yorkton at 5 o'clock sharp this morning, and it will set at 8:51 tonight. Extreme temperatures for Manitoba and Saskatchewan yesterday. The Manitoba hotspot was Snow Lake at 25 degrees.

0: The cold spot was Kelsey Dam at plus 5 degrees. The Saskatchewan hotspot yesterday was Leader at 28 degrees. The cold spot was Collins Bay at 7 degrees. And that's a look at your agriculture weather. Please stay tuned. Sask Ag Today from Ag in Motion will continue right after these messages.
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5: Well, hi, everybody. It's Gloria Evans in Saskatoon, or Langham, at Ag in Motion. And Laura Mock is with me. She is the Cultivator Director. It's Cultivator Ag Tech's Acceleration Program. What makes this program so special, Laura?
6: Really, it is the Saskatchewan advantage. It's the ecosystem that supports what we do. So where else can innovators come from really around the world to a region, and they're embraced with open arms by farmers that are willing to look at the technology, provide input and feedback, sometimes even trialing the technology on their farms. We have corporates that are opening their networks, mentors that are providing and sharing insights from years of wisdom, investors. We have government that invest in the growth of innovation. So you bring all of that together, research capabilities, and just a very friendly, collaborative environment. And it allows us to support founders in a way and a pace that other regions just can't.
5: It's the whole package, and it's right here at Ag in Motion. For 620 CKRM with Lara Mock, I'm Gloria Evans.
4: Sask Ag Today, live from Ag in Motion. Here's your host, Ryan Young.
7: Welcome back, everybody, to day two of Ag in Motion near Langham, Saskatchewan. The Association of Equipment Manufacturers has several members at Ag in Motion, and they hosted a pair of tours with various senior provincial and federal agriculture department officials. Stops included MacDon Industries, Elmer's Manufacturing, AgCo, CNH, Versatile, Kloss, Kubota, and John Deere. Alexander Matard-Michaud is the Director of Government Relations with the Association of Equipment Manufacturers.
8: Well, Ag in Motion is a great opportunity to showcase innovation in equipment manufacturing and that are helping Canadian farmers and ranchers succeed. So we have several of our member companies on site, and we're here to spotlight the manufacturers and their technologies.
7: He says they have a number of members at Ag in Motion.
8: In fact, we have more than eight, but we're actually going through eight booths. So we're bringing government officials from the province of Saskatchewan, as well as federal officials, to see each of these booths so they can learn about the manufacturers and the equipment, the advanced equipment that is used in the field by farmers and ranchers.
7: Matard Michaud says it's important to tour federal agriculture department officials.
8: Yes, government officials. The one that we're bringing are high ranking. We're talking here deputy ministers, assistant deputy ministers, federal and provincial in Saskatchewan. And they're bringing information straight up to the ministers and the elected officials. So that's how policy gets worked and regulations get developed.
7: He says for them to see the equipment in person is critical.
8: Absolutely. So it's a real life experience that we're looking at. high public servants are often in their offices thinking about the future of agriculture and where it leads, but there's nothing that beats seeing the equipment face-to-face, the big machines we have, the technologies. It's so advanced nowadays. Take a combine harvesters, for instance, in 2026 versus a combine of 1966. It's night and day. When I was a small boy in the 80s, for instance, my grandfather was a farmer in the lower St. Lawrence, and I was sitting on his lap on his John Deere tractor. It was all mechanical back in the days. Nowadays, those machines are so advanced. It's

0: what we mean by skilled workers is, again, going back to those advanced machines that we have today, there's a need for more skilled technicians that are and engineers that understand those machines and how they operate to maintain them, to service them. The industry needs more of that to service the future of agriculture. With regard to trade certainty, our members, they need predictable access to markets and stable trade rules. And right now, stability is at the core. We're looking at a more predictable trade with our U.S. counterparts. Also, diversification of trade with Europe, Asia, and South America, for instance. And let's not forget, 1 in 6 Canadian jobs depend on reliable trade. Okay, that's very key. And AEM continues to advocate for free and fair trade.
1: He says the red tape issue is something that could be addressed right away.
0: Absolutely. I understand, like many farmers and ranchers, that regulations protect the public. Of course, it's important. We understand that paperwork is important. However, I think it's a balancing act in the end. You know, someone once told me every hour spent navigating paperwork is an hour not spent innovating, manufacturing, or farming. Yet, we also want to make it easier to bring new technologies to farmers and ranchers.
1: Matard Michaud says Ag in Motion demonstrates just how far agriculture has come in the past few years.
0: We have progressed significantly, and that's what's impressive about it. It's progressive almost yearly. You have now all kinds of computers and softwares and programs, automated systems, GPS, things that were not existing at all a few decades ago. It's important for the elected officials, but also the public servants to see that, to hear about it.
1: Alexander Matard Michaud is the Director of Government Relations with the Association of Equipment Manufacturing. It hosted two tours at Ag in Motion for senior federal and provincial agriculture department officials. Stay tuned, plenty more of SASC Ag Today to come from Ag in Motion near Langham, Saskatchewan.
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6: And welcome back to SASC Ag Today with today's Ag Review. Manitoba crops continued to develop rapidly amid varied precipitation during the weekend of July 19th. The province's July 21st crop report said there was dryness in some areas and excess moisture in others. Birtle in the southwest region received the most rain during the week at 105.5 millimeters, while Rorkton in the northwest only saw 0.2 millimeters. Winter wheat and fall rye in most regions range from being in the grain fill stage to turning color. Most spring cereals were in the flowering to early milk stages and were being sprayed to prevent fusarium head blight. Corn was largely in the V10 to V12 stages, with the earliest seeded fields starting to tassel. The majority of canola fields were between bolting and flowering, with early seeded fields past flowering and delayed fields in the cabbage stage. The Canadian dairy industry is weighing the potential impact of new 50% tariffs on a range of Canadian dairy products and other imports. U.S. President Donald Trump announced Monday that he had signed three proclamations under Section 338 of the U.S. Tariff Act of 1952.

0: 1930. These introduced additional tariffs on a swath of Canadian goods, including dairy ingredients and alcohol. The measures are scheduled to take effect August 19th. The White House said the tariffs are intended to respond to what it describes as unfair treatment of U.S. exports by Canada. It cited complaints around what it called discriminatory treatment of American-made cars and dairy goods, and taking issue with provinces that have pulled American alcohol from shelves. Agriculture and Agri-Food Canada raised its 2026-27 estimates for Canadian pulse crops in its July 20th report. The department upped the country's 2026-27 lentil crop by 300,000 metric tons to 2.65 million tons. This was despite seeded area being trimmed by 95,000 hectares to 1.58 million. New crop dry pea production was raised by 200,000 metric tons to 3.15 million, with carryout rising by the same amount at 810,000 tons. The projected seeded area declined by 20,000 hectares at 1.226 million. Chickpea production was estimated at 420,000 metric tons, 80,000 more than the June estimate. The projected carryout was lifted by 65,000 metric tons to 380,000, with exports remaining at 230,000 tons. Dry bean production was pegged at 350,000 metric tons, 40,000 more than the June estimate. Projected exports were up by 10,000 metric tons at 380,000, and carryout was raised from 5,000 tons in the June estimate to 30,000 in the July projection. Delta British Columbia Mayor George Harvey says he has concerns about port security as the federal government puts a local port on its list of referrals to the Major Projects Office for possible fast-tracking. The Roberts Bank Terminal 2 project was referred last week and would add three berths while boosting the Port of Vancouver's container capacity by 50%. Harvey says existing port security systems in BC are not comparable to their counterparts in Europe and elsewhere, and he is worried about contraband coming in or going out of the port. Canada's dedicated port police were disbanded in 1997, but Harvey says he believes the solution should be improved. Integrated technology such as rolling scanners that efficiently control cargo flow while maintaining security. And SaskAg Today is always available on podcast. 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And yes, it's free. And that's the Ag Review segment of our program. Please stay tuned. SaskAg Today Live from Ag in Motion will return right after these messages.
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4: 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You betcha, we're on location at Ag in Motion, and Conexus Credit Union has this great program, and Laura's been here talking about it, the Cultivator Ag Tech Accelerator. Now, question is, how do we select, or how do you select, who is going to be a part of the program? And then having said that, how do people get in touch and find out more?
5: So it actually isn't Cultivator that's selecting the companies that are we get involved. We embrace and we engage the farming community. So we have innovative producers, we have smart farm associations, and those that are actively working closer to the farm, telling us the biggest problems that they see, the biggest challenges, and the biggest ways that we can drive value to farms. And then we look at that when we're looking at innovation or going kind of on a global scale to see what we should be bringing back to the prairies to test on our farms. In terms of how people can get involved, if you're a farmer and you have a problem, you're interested in the innovation, you want to be able to provide feedback, or if you're an innovator and you have an idea and you want support growing it, reach out to us. 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
7: And welcome back to Sask Ag Today, live from Ag in Motion. And we're broadcasting from the International Rural Exchange Canada Broadcast Center, Work, Travel, and Experience Abroad through their Away to Work program. Nutrien is one of many agricultural companies at Ag in Motion promoting what they can offer to farmers. Among them is a relatively new app called Economics with a K, which helps farmers and agronomists improve decision making around soil fertility. Amy Crozier, Nutrien's senior marketing representative, says the app includes crop guides, return on investment calculators, input calculators, articles, and more.
8: So the app has been around for 3 years, and we have been expanding we used to focus more on our specialty products, but what we really went back to is a soil foundation of nitrogen, phosphorus, potassium, and sulfur. And we found in the industry there is a lacking of resources for farmers to get true soil fertility, and so it's a science-based app, and there's no product marketing on there, and it's a go-to resources for fertilizer management and helping farmers make good fertilizer decisions.
7: Is this something that is kind of readily available? You don't have to pay a subscription for it or anything like that?
8: So the app is 100% free. You can download it on any smartphone. You can go to the Apple Store or your Google Store and just type in Economics with a K, and it'll pop up. It's a nice little green icon. You can download it there. All the calculators in the app are live, so you can run scenarios the palm of your hand, and you can also access all the guides as well. There's also a feature for Ask an Agronomist, and that does not go to an AI bot. It goes straight to an actual qualified agronomist, and within a few days to a week, someone is going to reach out to you, and we'll get back to you as soon as possible. It can be quicker, and run through different scenarios and try to help you make good decisions. And it doesn't matter which retail you buy from, doesn't matter where you got your fertilizer. We're here to support you, and that's what the app is really for.
7: Now, there's always updates and new features to apps. Is there anything new that you can speak about with the Economics app?
8: So our newest feature is our input calculator, and what that is you can run scenarios from putting your farm equipment in to fuel to land rent, all your fertility and all the extra applications of herbicide and fungicide, and to run scenarios on what it costs to put in that crop and what the potential outcome is. And so you can use any different crop, different fertilizers, and see what that's going to look like in order for you to make informed decisions to make sure you're profitable on your farm.
7: Is this something that's widely used across Saskatchewan?
8: it just got launched not too long ago. So it is getting more and more adopted. So we're promoting it right now. So if you want to check us out on your desktop, it's nutrien-economics.com. You can go check that out. But yeah, go check it out. There's a lot of free resources that are easy to use. If my husband can use it who farms, then anybody can use it because he's not technology savvy. 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
7: You can find Nutrien on the northwest side of the Ag in Motion site at booth 154 on the corner of First Street and Alberta Drive. Coming up next is the market update. 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
4: 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Are you going to be here tomorrow?
14: No, we're here today till 3 p.m.
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7: And welcome back to Sask Ag Today. We'll have a look at the grain prices from Bunge first. They were mixed in early trading today, but mostly up. Canola's up $15.30 to $766.55 a metric ton. Oats is down $35 to $155 a metric ton. And One Red Spring Wheat is up $7.22 to $320.42. And the rest remain unchanged. Amber Durham, $285.20. Feed Barley, $251.59. 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Red Lentils, $516.50. Large Yellow Peas, $273.06. Feed Wheat at $238.71. 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Large Yellow Peas, $7.43. Feed Wheat, $6.49.
17: One red spring wheat, $8.42. Kabuli chickpeas at 26 cents per pound. And red lentils at 23 cents per pound. Now here's Doug with a look on the futures prices.
0: Canola futures closed, they did close up across the board today. November canola closed at $8.22.60, up $19.40. January canola closed at $8.32.50, up $19.60. September Minneapolis wheat closed at $7.29 per bushel. That's up 24 and 3 quarters of a cent. September Kansas City wheat closed at $7.63.5. That's up 30 and a half cents. September Chicago wheat closed at $7.05.75. That's up 27 and 3 quarters of a cent. September corn closed at $4.62 per bushel, up 9 1/4 cents. August soybeans closed at $12.33 per bushel, that's up 13 1/2 cents. September oats closed at $3.38 3/4, that's up 5 1/2 cents. And that's the commodities update. Now switching to the beef and forage report for today. As I find it, of course, here. There we go. Brazil, the world's largest beef producer and exporter, may have to reduce meat production to protect margins as weaker global demand weighs on export prices. Average export prices are expected to decline in the second half of the year, while domestic beef prices could potentially rise due to the decline in worldwide demand. Brazil's domestic market remains the industry's primary outlet, but exports have traditionally complemented local sales by allowing exporters to charge higher prices abroad, helping avoid sharp price increases at home. The industry's challenges stem largely from a sharp drop in shipments to China and uncertainty over exports to the European Union. Brazil's beef exports to China are expected to total between 850,000 and 900,000 metric tons this year, down from 1.65 million tons in 2025, as Beijing counts shipments made late last year toward its 2026 lower tariff import quota of 1.1 million metric tons. Imports above that quota face a 55% tariff. And that's today's Beef and Forage Report. Please stay tuned. SaskAg Today Live from Ag in Motion will return right after these messages.
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19: And welcome back to Sask Ag Today. 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
20: This is the market report for the Weyburn Livestock Exchange for the week of July 21st. Our last regular sale was on July 8th. D1 and D2 cows sold from $252 to $270. D3 cows sold from $235 to $250. Tanner cows sold from $1.90 to $2.10. Heiferettes sold from $3.90 to $4.21. And good butcher bulls sold from $2.96 to $3.36. Yes, you heard that right, $3.36. We didn't have enough steers and any weight break to establish a market, but we did have a few heifers. Heifers over 900 pounds averaged $3.77 and sold at the $4.15. This has been Stephanie Digg reporting from the Weyburn Livestock Exchange, the market that gets cattle and the prices too.
19: And the latest pork prices from the Brandon and Moose Jaw plants are up $3.04 to $242.62 per CKG.
0: U.S. live cattle futures for August closed at 223.20 today. That's down 3.47. October live cattle closed at 219.20, down 4.02. August feeder cattle closed at 341.17, down 8.37. September feeder cattle closed at 336.20, down 8.77. August lean hogs closed at 101.45, down 5. October lean hogs closed at 88.35, up 22. And that's the livestock market conditions. Please stay tuned. Sask Ag Today will return live from Ag in Motion right after these messages.
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19: Welcome back once again. All kinds of farmers come to Ag in Motion, whether it's for one day or all three. Trevor Bigora is a sheep producer from the Saskatoon area and is the vice president of the Saskatchewan Sheep Breeders Association. He tells us what he's been up to at Ag in Motion.
25: I spend quite a bit of time at in Livestock Alley. Been Advantage Feeders. I've bought some of their milk machines and things like that in the past. And it's just great to see the new things that are out there. There's just, you know, seeing all the familiar faces, people that you've run into, you know, at Agribition, at different events. It's just, I spent all morning just talking to people. It's been fantastic.
19: He also talked about his line of work. He says there is a growing interest in the sheep industry.
25: the last few years have been really good. The prices have been up, and there's a lot of young people that are getting into the industry. You know, if you look at cattle, the cost of cattle right now versus the cost of sheep, the cost of the handling equipment, it's an easier market to get into, and it's, you see a lot of young families out there. And
19: he says the best way to learn more about the sheep industry is following the Saskatchewan Sheep Breeders Association Facebook page. Stay tuned, a little bit more of SaskAg Today from Ag in Motion to come right after these messages.
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19: An early look at how Canada's new grocery code of conduct is faring finds hesitation among suppliers and retailers to raise concerns about their counterparts for fear it could strain their business relationships. The report published by the Office of the Grocery Sector Code of Conduct also found that some members had misconceptions about the role of the office in resolving issues. Karen Proud, president and adjudicator of the code, acknowledges this reluctance is a challenge and has taken steps to encourage establishing trust among members, such as raising issues anonymously. On the markets, the TSX is up 146 points at 35,515. The Dow is up 189 points to 52,413. Oil is up $1.87 to $86.21 per barrel, and the loonie is at 70.96 cents U.S. And that's the resource report. If you missed any segment of the show, tune in to the SaskAg Today podcast, and be sure to sign up for the SaskAg Today newsletter. And that is SaskAg Today on this Wednesday here at Ag in Motion, day number 2. If you haven't come here already, make sure you come out. It's quite the event to check out. It's worth the drive up here just outside of Saskatoon. On behalf of Doug Falconer, I'm Ryan Young. Have yourself a nice day, and we'll try this again tomorrow.
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4: Good afternoon. It's 1 p.m. smoky and 24 degrees in Regina. From the SAS Today newsroom, I'm Will Manzik with 620 CKRM News. A recent Statistics Canada report reveals both crime severity and crime rate are down in both the country and in Regina and the surrounding area. In the report, it shows the crime severity in Regina and surrounding area declined by 12% in 2025 to 91.4%. The crime rate also declined by 12% last year. We'll hear more from Regina's police chief this afternoon. Moose Jaw saw a drop in crime severity in 2025 as well. The rate fell to 92.3% compared to 105% in 2024. However, the city's violent crime index actually went up from 102 to 109. It's not all sunshine and rainbows, though. Saskatchewan RCMP say 60 of their 84 detachments are over the Canadian Crime Severity Index. The Canadian CSI is 75.01%. In Saskatchewan, it's 146.64%. Mounties say of the 60 detachments, 11 of them are more than 10 times the Canadian CSI, and that 25 of the 60 detachments are located in northern Saskatchewan. The Regina Police Service is reviewing an application to continue the public broadcast of the Regina City Jamia Masjid Friday Call to Prayer. Police Chief Laura Lee Davies says officers are reviewing all available information before making a decision under the city's amplification bylaw.
12: At the end of the day, we can rely on the legislation that's existing in place right now. And so there isn't any opportunity in that bylaw that says public opinion has, you know, a check mark there. So, it's good information to us for us to look at. But I think at the end of the day, we can only act on the legislation as it currently exists.
4: The mosque's original short-term permit allowed a three-minute broadcast at noon on Fridays, but after public reaction, it was forced to pause the prayer. Regina's executive committee is meeting with several housing-related items on the agenda. One proposal transfers the ownership of the Orange Buffalo Lodge to YWCA Regina, which would operate the 30-unit affordable housing project under a new 20-year agreement. A baby swarmed by smoke, a toilet of bloody urine, a cancerous colon. Those graphic images are just some of the new 13 images that are required to be printed on cigarette packages across the country. This is the fourth set of warnings mandated by Health Canada since 2000. That's 620 CKRM News. Read more stories from around your community and around the province at sastoday.ca and 620ckrm.com. Now from the Harvard Media Sports Cage, here is a 620 CKRM Sports. Tomorrow is game day for the Saskatchewan Rough Riders. They're taking on the first place Edmonton Elks here in Regina. Kickoff is at 7 p.m. Over to the Diamond, the Saskatoon Berries and Energy City Cactus Rats hit the field at 6:35. Then Swift Current is in Medicine Hat with first pitch at 6:45. And the Regina Red Sox are taking on the Weyburn Beavers at 7:05. A pair of familiar faces have been invited to Canada's National Men's Summer U18 Selection Camp. Regina Pats youngsters Maddox Schultz and Liam Pugh have been named to the selection camp rosters ahead of the 2026 Hlinka Gretzky Cup. Schultz and Pugh are the only two 2010-born players invited to attend this year. And that's your sports. Get the latest on your team delivered right to your phone with the Sports Cage Insider Report. 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
14: And at 103, partly and mostly sunny today. Areas of smoke and a high at 27. Tonight, partly cloudy, low down to 15. Tomorrow, partly to mostly sunny and a high of 30. Thursday, partly cloudy, spotty showers, low down to 17. Friday, partly sunny, spotty showers, high 29. 34 for Saturday and 33 in the sunshine for Sunday.
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14: Well, it's not Colin today. It's a Wednesday. He'll be back on Monday. Gloria will be back here in the air chair tomorrow doing Number One Set One. 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Well, this man would have been celebrating a birthday today. We lost him way too soon because of complications from COVID. Joe Diffie was born in Tulsa, Oklahoma, raised in Duncan, Oklahoma. Did you know that he co-wrote Holly Dunn's hit, There Goes My Heart Again, that she had a big hit with back on the country charts? He joined the Grand Ole Opry in 1993. This was his very first hit song that went all the way up to number one in 1990. Here's Joe Diffie on Number One's at One and Home.

0: going home.
1: The greatest country hits of all time. One great singer there, Joe Diffie. First number one, first hit on the country charts and home. It is 1:09 on a Wednesday, the midweek. Number one's at one, Ray, for calling the master when it comes to this show here. Well, celebrating a birthday today, and he's still touring with the band The Eagles, Don Henley. He turned 79 today. Now, he released an album a couple of years back called Cass County, and he got together with Dolly Parton to sing an old Louvin Brothers hit. So, in honor of Don Henley's 79th birthday today, a country song. When I-

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0: country's greatest hits, number ones at one, going back to 1976. That song spent many, many weeks on the charts, right up to January the 1st, 1977. Gordon Lightfoot and the Wreck of the Edmund Fitzgerald, a number one hit, not only in Canada, but the United States.
1: It was 9 years ago this week that Hall of Fame rocker and Saskatchewan native Kenny Shields was lost to generations of fans and the Canadian music industry. I'm Ryan Young, and this is 100 Years of CKRM. July 21st, 2017, when Streetheart frontman Kenny Shields passed away from a heart condition at just 69 years old. Rising to fame as the singer for Saskatoon band Witness Inc., Shields' distinctive voice and warm personality won the hearts of music lovers across the country. In 1970, Shields was seriously injured in an accident that required a lengthy recovery. In 1976, he returned to the industry as the frontman for Regina's iconic rock band, Streetheart. His career spanned more than 50 years, including multiple platinum albums and a Juno Award. Fans and friends mourned as the death of a legend dominated the headlines and airwaves. He was especially beloved by Saskatchewanians, who fondly claim him as their own. He was born October 25th, 1947, in Nokomis, Saskatchewan. Read more at sasktoday.ca and 620ckrm.com. With 100 years of CKRM, I'm Ryan Young.
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6: Hi there, it's Gloria Evans, and we're at Kinexus Credit Union. We've got we've been talking about this accelerator program. It is all about getting some new people into the flow of things, I guess. I'm going to say it that way. Anyway, it's the AgTech Incubation with Cultivator. That's sort of a big title. We've got Brian Waddy, and you are one of the folks that is actually using this program to help you along. Your company is GrainFlow. What is that?
7: Yeah, so GrainFlow helps fertilizer distributors and grain handlers manage congestion in at their facilities through a two-part platform, yard intelligence, count trucks, how many trucks are in line, and surface that where drivers can make better decisions using that information, and also help facilities build better schedules that are context-aware.
6: Now, how on earth did you find Kinexus to get involved in this?
7: Yeah, so I'm call it a serial entrepreneur. This is my first startup as a founder, but I worked for a Cohort One company. So I knew about Cultivator since that time, and I don't think there was a better accelerator out there for me to participate in to build GrainFlow.
6: Perfect. Brian's going to be around for a short period of time if you happen to be coming into Ag in Motion. But if you're not going to be here today, then we invite you to stop by Kinexus Credit Union site because they will answer all of your questions. And their location is booth number 540 to 544 on 5th Street. We'll be back with more from Brian coming up.
8: Hey, straight guy, I gotta tell my neighbor something, and I don't know how to say it.
9: Cal, have you been leaving pies in his backyard again?
8: Well, yeah, but this is something different. 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
9: Why is this any of your business?
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12: Saskatchewan weather.
13: What a beautiful day in the neighborhood. Partly to mostly sunny. Areas of smoke, though, and high 27 tonight. Partly cloudy, low down to 15. Tomorrow, partly to mostly sunny and a high of 30. Thursday night, partly cloudy, spotty showers, and a low of 17. On Friday, partly sunny. The weekend, spotty showers, high 29. Saturday, 34. And Sunday, 33. Enjoy it while we can. It's not going to be long before it's going to get cold.

0: keep us safe on beach patrol. But watch out for that new one named Sergeant Alan Doyle.
1: Hey, boss, what's going on? I'm off in 10 minutes. Do you mind if I tie a floating up?
2: Oh, come on!
1: I had a heck of a week here

It absolutely feels like summertime out there. Great day to get on the lake if you're on holidays. It is 1:28 on a Wednesday midweek with Rayer till 2 with the number ones at 1. Now, something that I found out today for the very first time, and I'm going to tell you this. As you know, Supergroup Alabama had over 40 number one hits, 12 top 10 albums, 10 peaked at number one, but this song stayed the longest at number one over all their hits. We're not talking Feels So Right. We're not talking about Tennessee River and anything else. But this song, I'm surprised, stayed the longest at the top. We're talking Jukebox in My Mind. Number one's at one.

0: Country's greatest hits, yes, Jukebox in My Mind, 4 weeks at the top of the charts, number ones at one, a presentation of North Home Windows, designing, building, and installing window systems in Saskatchewan for Saskatchewan conditions. 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Just ahead of Gloria, we got Phil Spivak online. What's going on with the smoke?
1: It is smoky in spots. The widespread smoke, though, farther north and east. There are warnings in effect for the Yorkton area. Getting, though, toward Regina and Saskatoon, we have some smoke in the air. We're just not getting into the warning criteria. The denser smoke is north and east, closer to the fires, and a little bit of filtering of the smoky air into the region right along the border with Manitoba. So getting into the Yorkton area, getting a little bit into western Manitoba. But then south and west, the air a little bit clearer. We're all going to be warm over the next couple of days. Showers are limited through the day. Best chances for northern areas to Saskatoon. You could get a couple of showers there. Yorkton area could see a few as well. 30% chance for those hit-or-miss showers and thunderstorms this afternoon. Temperatures across the region, mid to upper 20s today. We fall back tonight to around 15. It's a partly cloudy sky for the areas getting the showers. May linger into the early evening, but otherwise partly cloudy. And tomorrow, warm day, partly to mostly sunny. Still a light breeze, not a lot of wind, even with the warm-up coming. May see some daytime winds gusting a little bit for the afternoon hours of the weekend, but prevailing winds overall, as high as 15 to 25 should about do it. Chance for some spotty showers again for Thursday night, though, into Friday. Early morning hours will dry out from there. That's the firm push of warm air. We've got this warm air trickling in, basically. The stronger push comes in, especially into the Regina area for the weekend. 31 on Friday, Regina, upper 20s for Yorkton and Saskatoon, and we've got sunshine into the weekend. Temperatures cracking 30 each day. In fact, low to mid-30s for Saturday and Sunday in the Regina area, and the humid X up a little bit too, getting into the upper 30s.
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3: Hi there, it's Gloria Evans, and we are at Ag in Motion, and I'll tell you that Connexus Credit Union, it's been fun hanging out here for the last amount of time. We have Brian Waddy from GrainFlow. Now, Brian, the project that you've got going on with GrainFlow, how long have you been working on it, and where is it being applied?
4: Yeah, so I've been working on GrainFlow about 2 years. After the picture and the idea came to me, I started to work on it and participated in a few different accelerator programs that kind of helped me advance the maturity of the business and the product idea. And I'm now deployed at one site at a grain terminal in southwestern Saskatchewan, and I'm deploying next week at a canola crush facility in Yorkton.
3: And now, this is fantastic, because a little bit of background about yourself again. You said you're kind of your own entrepreneur, but you're from one coast and you're living on the other. So this is a very cool experience for you, I'm sure.
4: Yeah, no, I grew up in New Brunswick. My dad grew potatoes out there, and I've worked in every province in the capacity of agriculture across Canada, including in Saskatchewan. I now live in BC, but I'm looking forward to the work ahead in Saskatchewan, because there's lots to do.
3: Okay, I think we have one more opportunity to talk to you. We'll do so there later. And, well, we got more great music, number ones at one, with Ray Allen.
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gigantic hit back in 1980, the same year George Jones had a big hit with East of Living Today. That is Ann Murray, featured on Sunday Morning Request and Dedication Show so many times. People phone up and say, can I dedicate this song to my wife? We've been married 100 years. Well, not that many, maybe. It is 1:41, and of course, the midweek edition of Number Ones at One with Ray here. So, the group Shenandoah, their original name, in case you didn't know, was the MGM Band. And they hit the charts in 1988 with a song, their very first song, called Stop the Rain. But it didn't reach number one. Didn't get in the top 20. It only hit number 28. It wasn't until their fourth song in 1989 that went all the way up to the top. They had a total of five number ones from the years 1988 to 1996.

0: That was their very first number one hit. Take me to the church on Cumberland Road, Shenandoah, on The Voice of Saskatchewan.
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3: All right. Well, Brian Waddy is a popular dude, so I'm not sure if we're going to get him on for the last time. Oh, we are. 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
4: Yeah. 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
3: Perfect. 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

by David Alan Coe. You should hear his version of it. I happen to have it here. Tanya Tucker, big number one on number ones at one, which I lay with me in a field of stone back in the days when she was young. She is also featured now on Little Miss Twain's album, and that's coming out. It is 1:52 with Ringer for calling. Yes, he will return with number ones at one on Monday. Well, it was on this date, 1961, Patsy Cline was brought on stage at the Grand Ole Opry in a wheelchair to tell her fans that she'd be back singing soon. She was actually injured in a car accident outside Madison High School in Nashville the previous month. So Patsy Cline might be able to sneak a Patsy in here. But, you know, we're going to go back to 1968. When you think of 1968 number one songs for Glen Campbell, everybody gravitates toward Wichita Lineman. Well, that wasn't his first number one hit song. His first number one hit song came out in April 1968, 3 weeks at the top of the charts. Do you remember I Wanna Live?

That was his very first number one hit song on the country charts. Glen Campbell, I Want to Live, putting the raps on number ones at one. Thank you to North Home Windows and, of course, McBids. While celebrating a birthday today, we got to get this in. She co-wrote this song for Martina McBride that she had a hit with in 2011. Happy birthday, Sonia Isaacs, from the Isaacs.

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1: Good afternoon. It's 2 p.m. smoky and 25 degrees in Regina. From the SAS Today newsroom, I'm Will Manzik with 620 CKRM News. Crime in both Canada and Regina were down last year. That from the recent Statistics Canada Crime Stats report. It says crime severity in Regina and the surrounding area declined by 12 percentage points to 91.4%. The crime rate also declined by 12%, and the region sits 13th in both categories across Canada. We'll hear more from Regina's police chief this afternoon. Moose Jaw saw a dip in the crime severity index, but they saw a jump in violent crime. The CSI fell to 92.3% in 2025 compared to 105% the year before. However, violent crime went up to 109% from 102% in 2024. Despite less crime in Saskatchewan major cities, RCMP saw a jump in crime severity at 60 of 84 attachments. In 2025, the Canadian crime severity index was just over 75%. In Saskatchewan, it was 146.64%. Of the 60 detachments that saw a higher CSI, 11 of them were more than 10 times higher. 25 of the 60 detachments are located in northern Saskatchewan. A decision on whether Regina's public call to prayer can continue now rests with the Regina Police Service. Police Chief Laura Lee Davies says she's disappointed that this has become such a focal point in the city.
2: I don't know if there's a sense of fear, but certainly it's troubling that this has created divisions in our community, and it's fostered conversations that I would say are bordering on definitely disrespectful, but certainly bordering on hate crimes.
1: Davies adds that the application is being carefully reviewed under the city's amplification bylaw. She says officials will consider factors such as the broadcast length, volume, frequency, and coverage area. Police across the province are reminding residents to think before posting on social media. While healthy debate is encouraged, police say comments involving threats, harassment, or hate speech cross the line. Weyburn Police Service Deputy Chief Shane St. John says people need to remember that online comments are never truly anonymous.
3: And it's there forever, right? That comment doesn't disappear. Even if you try to take it away, it's you know, someone will have it somewhere. Someone would have saved it or shared that post.
1: St. John says it's important to take a breath before hitting send. That's 620 CKRM News. Read more sports from around your community and around the province at sastoday.ca and 620ckrm.com. The closing grain prices are next.
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5: Time now for the closing grain prices on 620 CKRM. The closing cash prices from Bungie were mixed this afternoon. Canola is up $4.10 to close at $7.70.65 a metric ton, and One Red Spring Wheat was down 16 cents to close at $3.20.26, and the rest remain unchanged. Amber Durham, $2.85.20, Feed Barley, $2.51.59, Kibuli Chickpeas, $5.73.20, Flax, $6.30.54, Red Lentils, $5.16.50, Oats at $155, Large Yellow Peas, $2.73.06, and Feed Wheat at $2.38.71. And that's been your closing grain prices. A reminder that you can join me for SaskAg today, right after the new news each weekday here on 620 CKRM.
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1: 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Tomorrow's game day for the Saskatchewan Rough Riders. They're taking on the first place Edmonton Elks right here in Regina. Kickoff for that game is at 7 p.m. Over to the Diamond, the Saskatoon Berries and Energy City Cactus Rats hit the field tonight at 6:35. Then Swift Current is in Medicine Hat at 6:45, and the Regina Red Sox take on the Weyburn Beavers at 7:05. A pair of familiar faces have been invited to Canada's National Men's Summer U18 Selection Camp. The Regina Pats youngsters Maddox Schultz and Liam Pugh have been named to the selection camp rosters ahead of the 2026 Hlinka-Gretzky Cup. Schultz and Pugh are the only two 2010-born players invited to attend this year. And that's your sports. Get the latest on your team delivered right to your phone with the Sports Cage Insider Report. 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
7: Well, partly to mostly sunny, areas of smoke at a high of 27, partly cloudy tonight, low down to 15. Tomorrow, partly to mostly sunny at a high of 30. It's right here in the afternoon, and we've got a nice looking week ahead of us. When Sunday comes along, it's going to be still 33. See?

0: Country's greatest hits, the voice of Saskatchewan, Ray here. Having a good time on a Wednesday. I love Wednesdays. 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

0: 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And Joanne from the Saskatchewan Auctioneers Association shares a camping story.
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I remember playing the original by Queen back in the day. 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Absolutely do. He's got a great band, though. It is 217. Here's Derek Rutan.

0: Country's greatest hits, Derek Rattan. And when you come around, 2:21, well, by now you've heard about Billick Financial presenting Our Heartstrings, and Honky Talk's going to be held Monday, September the 21st. 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
2: The Toronto Blue Jays, who are 9 games below 500 and losers of 3 straight, will attempt to bounce back tonight against the AL East-leading Tampa Bay Rays after a 12-2 whipping at Rogers Center last night. Right-hander Braden Fisher will start on the mound for the Jays, who lost Monday's opener of the 4-game series 7-1. Right-hander Griffin Jacks will pitch for the Rays. Staying with the majors, the Boston Red Sox's pursuit of a franchise record-tying 15th straight victory will continue this afternoon, weather permitting. Last night's game between the visiting Baltimore Orioles and Red Sox was postponed because of heavy rain. The teams will play a doubleheader today. The longest winning streak in Red Sox history was a 15-game run in 1946. And there are 6 games in the WNBA tonight, including one in Seattle, where the Western Conference-leading Minnesota Lynx will attempt to boost their win streak to 7 straight when they play the host Storm, who have lost 5 in a row.
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2: I wonder if I still have the blow-up pool in the shed. It is 226, partly to mostly sunny today. Areas of smoke at a high 27. Still beautiful, even with the smoke. Partly cloudy tonight, low down to 15. Tomorrow, partly to mostly sunny and a high of 30. Thursday night, partly cloudy, spotty showers and a low of 17. Friday, looking good. Partly sunny, spotty showers early at a high of 31, but it's going to be humid, no doubt. Saturday, sunshine and 34. Sunday, sunshine and 33. 27 degrees in Saskatoon and Yorkton. 25 Swinyard, Wadena, and Estevan. 27 in Weyburn. Swift Current 26, 27s with smoke, Regina, and Moose Jaw.

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0: country's greatest hits, currently on his big anniversary tour. 25 years, hard to believe. Gord Bamford, Postcard from Pasadena at 2:34 on a Wednesday with Ray here till 3. Then, of course, Barney and the Sports Cage coming up at that time. We'll be chatting with Brian Gawley in a few minutes as well.
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20: Well, clean porta potties in the morning, and the fact that I am looking for a bag of fertilizer to put on my plants.
19: Maybe you should be talking to the guys who are cleaning out the porta potties.
20: That might help.
19: Are you collecting phone numbers this week?
20: Haven't yet. What about you?
19: Just pens. Hey, we'll be back together bright and early Monday morning, 5:30, with a hot cup of coffee.

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2: 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Thanks for telling the stories of our great province and people. And when it comes to music, there really is only two kinds, country and western. Thanks. Happy anniversary.
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0: Country's greatest hits and voices, Saskatchewan. That song is on the charts when I arrived back here in 2011. Tops the Square, are you going to kiss me or not? It is 2:45, and time now to check in with Brian Gawley and the closing market report. Hey, Brian, how's your Wednesday going so far?
1: It's going okay, my friend. How are you?
0: Not too bad. I'm inside. The smoke is out there. But how are the markets looking?
1: Markets were quietly mixed today as far as North American equities went. TSX in Toronto was higher, up 116 points, closing at 35,845. Dow in New York was off 6 points to close at 52,218. The S&P off 10 at 74.98. Canadian dollar higher by 12 one-thousandths of a basis point, finishing off today at 71.01 cents compared to the U.S. dollar. And on the commodity side, oil came up $2.15, closing at $86.49 U.S. a barrel. And gold was up $53 today, closing out today at $4,130.67 U.S. an ounce.
0: You know, Brian, it's going to be a great hot weekend. Any plans for the weekend?
1: Not sure yet. I'm sure we're getting together with family at some point, but I'm sure yard work will be in the middle of that as well.
0: Well, yeah, I think for everybody. Listen, thanks for getting on here with me, and I'll talk to you sometime down the road.
1: Sounds good, Ray.
0: Thank you, Brian.
1: Take care.
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1: It's 3 p.m. Good afternoon. Smoky and 27 degrees in Regina. I'm Will Manzik from the SAS Today Newsroom with 620 CKRM News. Crime in both Canada and Regina were down last year. That from the recent Statistics Canada Crime Stats Report. It says crime severity in Regina and the surrounding area declined by 12 percentage points to 91.4%. The crime rate also declined by 12%, and the region sits 13th in both categories across the country. Regina's Police Chief Laura Lee Davies says these numbers are encouraging.
2: It's a reinforcement of the good work that we're doing here in the city. You know, I would hold the work of our police service up against any police service in the country. And to see that we had the second highest decrease, I think that just reinforces that for me.
1: Clearance rates have also improved in recent years, suggesting more cases are being solved. Moose Jaw also saw a drop in crime severity in 2025. The rate fell to 92.3% compared to 105 in 2024. However, the city's violent crime index actually went up from 102 to 109. The future of the Orange Buffalo Lodge will be discussed at today's Regina Executive Committee meeting. The city is recommending ownership of the 30-unit affordable housing project be transferred to YWCA Regina. The committee will also consider a new housing strategy that outlines 36 actions to increase housing options and affordability across the city. Flood recovery funding was one of the major topics at this morning's Regina Executive Committee meeting. City officials are seeking assistance through the Provincial Disaster Assistance Program after heavy rain caused flooding across Regina in late June. The city recorded 63 millimeters of rain during the storm. Eligible homeowners, businesses, nonprofit organizations, and some landlords may qualify for financial assistance. A baby swarmed by smoke, a toilet of bloody urine, and a cancerous colon. Those graphic images are just some of the new 13 images that are required to be printed on cigarette packages across the country. Rob Cunningham with the Canadian Cancer Society says these graphic warnings are both important and effective.
3: They increase awareness of the health effects. They decrease smoking among the general population. They make the package and the product less appealing. It's one of the core tobacco control measures that we have in Canada.
1: This is the fourth set of warnings mandated by Health Canada since 2000, aiming to reduce tobacco use to less than 5% by 2035. That's 620 CKRM News. Read more stories from around your community and around the province at sastoday.ca and 620ckrm.com.
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5: Weather tonight, partly cloudy and a low down to 15. Tomorrow, partly to mostly sunny and a high of 30. What a night for a football game tomorrow night. We're also going down to a low of 17. There might be some spotty showers late in the area tomorrow night. Friday, partly sunny and a high of 31. Saturday, sunshine, high of 34. Sunday, sunny, high of 33. Currently in downtown Regina, we have a little bit of smoke in the air. Sunny sky, it is 27.
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5: 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Our show today, lots from the Riders. We're going to get into it. We're going to hear from Corey Mace. We're going to hear from Trevor Harris as he gets set to take on that Edmonton Elks defense. We're also going to have Coach Mace talking about the Rankin family and Cody Fajardo facing them. Scott Schultz, the old 96ers, going to come in midweek sound off. That's coming up in like 7 minutes time. So stay tuned for that. Hour two, more from the Riders, the NASCAR report with Sharky. Hour three, sprinkle of the day, Glenn Suter, special edition of press coverage before the game. Glenn's getting on an airplane. There's a little pre-record. He breaks down the game from his lens for tomorrow night. Again, 936-6262. We're going to do a Where Do You Land Wednesday as well. It's Colson's first Where Do You Land Wednesday. Now, it's a fun question, people, or it's a fun topic. You don't have to go too deep into it. We've had a great response. All the regulars messaging in every week. Sharky is here because tomorrow's a short one and radio only tomorrow. There he is. Sharky is always for Flooring Superstore. Trent Dickin and his team. Ran into Trent the other day. There's a lot of people getting cabin work done. All kinds of flooring at a cabin.
7: He said he was moving stuff like crazy.
5: Yeah. Do-it-yourselfer. Lots of do-it-yourselfers. Good on you, people.
7: Good for them. Not for me. Good for them.
5: Yeah. I wouldn't know. Like I said before, I've tried to do laminate once. And that was hard. And that's one of the easiest things to do.
7: How about your Lionel?
5: I've never done Lionel, but I want to do Lionel. I want to dance Lionel on the ceiling with some Lionel. Indoor, outdoor carpet, fake turf, all that. Flooring Superstore on Park Street. All right, Sharky.
7: Go ahead.
5: Tomorrow night.
7: Yes.
5: Like, let's be honest. It's a Thursday, and I guess I'm kind of sick of people going, hey, but it's on a Thursday. Who cares? I get if you're driving in from far away, it's not ideal. It is summer.
7: It's a tough kids one for Meadow Lake.
5: Yep. It is tough. If you're coming in from Meadow or Beauvelle or Patchinac, any of those spots, it's a tough twirl.
7: You don't even know where Patchinac is.
5: I spent 3 weeks in Patchinac one summer.
7: Really?
5: Yeah. Working up there as a kid in a store. My cousins lived up there from there. It was a pilgrimage. It was unbelievable. I learned a lot about the Hudson Bay Company.
7: Yes.
5: Being that far north and how important that was. And the water was so clear. We played Man Tracker. This was like late 80s, early 90s. Like, there's no.
7: Before it was Man Tracker.
5: There's no technology.
7: It was Kid Tracker.
5: And these guys didn't have technology at their house. I don't even know if they had cable.
7: No.
5: It was 3 weeks of like, I was so good at hide and go seek.
7: How about fishing? Did you catch anything?
5: I was never a big fisherman. I don't remember fishing up there, but I remember jumping off the dock and the water was so clear.
7: Beautiful. Yeah.
5: But the one spot of one dock, it was too shallow and I did a cannonball and my foot hit a pointy rock. And still to this day, I got a scar because the rock went right into my foot.
7: Is that the plantar fasciitis?
5: No, that's different. And when you're up in Patchinac, you are nowhere near anywhere for medical attention. So it was like, bandage up, let's keep her going.
7: Put some mud on it, yeah. You'll be fine.
5: Hide and seek doesn't wait for anyone. We got to get going. But yeah, Thursday night game tomorrow. We're hoping for a good crowd. We'll get to Matt Young's tweet in a bit, what they're expecting sold and distributed out there. Talk to Spiro from Western Pizza because they got the fantastic pizza pie for the games.
7: Yeah, they got everything set up
5: in there. He's kind of you know, debating on what kind of number they're going to see. And it's the two best teams, and it's Edmonton in here.
7: You know, it's crazy that it's the two best teams on a Thursday night in Regina, but it's the way that the schedule works, and it's what we got to do. I'm glad we've got the opportunity to have it here on Thursday. I'm fortunate that I'm in the city. It's not that big a deal for me to wander to Mosaic. I appreciate that others may have a challenge here today, but you can always take Friday off and make a weekend of it and do it accordingly, right? So, yeah.
5: Well, I'm sure a lot of people will. I don't know, the buses will be loading up and heading when. Okay, where do you land on this?
7: Okay, go ahead.
5: Here's my thing. The CKRM 100 celebration on Saturday was well attended. It was like, if you're an old school CKRM listener,
7: I heard the Ayatollah of canola put on quite a speech.
5: That is Colin Lovequist.
7: No, Smalley.
5: Colin Lovequist, that guy, and he shoots it from the hip.
7: Yeah.
5: Willie Cole was the last one. It was great. Okay, the meal.
7: Okay.
5: Roast beef.
7: Yep.
5: Okay. I'm expecting the slices of roast beef. Like, I've had a Kinexus before. It's good. Yeah. It was already shaved. It was pre-shaved. And it was good.
7: Okay.
5: Get to the end. I'm not a horseradish guy.
7: All right.
5: That's okay. Don't hold it against me.
7: I don't.
5: There was horseradish there. What else should there have been?
7: Gravy.
5: Exactly.
7: No gravy?
5: Okay, thank you.
7: There was no gravy?
5: No gravy. Yeah. So
7: my God.
5: So I wanted, like, we're in the majority,
7: yes,
5: right? There's got to if you're going to roast beef, there's got to be gravy.
7: Every time. Now, doesn't matter whether it's pierogies or whether it's potatoes, there's got to be gravy.
5: I'm sitting with the fantastic folks from Affordable Trailer Sales at a table. How offside is it if I skip the dishes some gravy to this?
7: I think the table's agreed that it should be there, it's got to happen.
5: Orange bag guy walks into the Kinexus on stage with, and then they're saying, where are you going to get it from? Well, my favorite gravy, because I'm a gravy connoisseur.
7: You
5: We've
7: are.
5: Talked about this before.
7: You have a gift.
5: I like it from a few different places, but I'm like, A, how fast can it get here? We might be done eating, and how offside is, or do I meet him outside and kind of sneak it in? Like roast beef without gravy, I don't know if I've ever done that.
7: Yeah.
5: Okay.
7: Like, that's just wrong.
5: Okay, we're on the same page then.
7: It's like, you can't have sour cream and not pierogies. You got to have the two.
5: Yeah, do you think they forgot?
7: How do you forget gravy?
5: Okay. Thank you. 936-6262.
7: What did they save, like $1 a plate?
5: No, I don't know if it's, maybe someone forgot, maybe there was a problem. Maybe it all spilt earlier. Okay,
7: if they'd have come out and said, we've lost the gravy due to a gravy incident.
8: You're getting a parking ticket.
7: Oh, no.
5: Okay, we're going to break. Sharky's got to get out of this. Okay. Coming up, Scott
7: Schultz.
5: Too late,
7: doesn't matter. I've already got the ticket.
5: Right after the break. It is your fault.
7: It is. I didn't write the thing. Yeah.
5: Schultz is
7: gotta have gravy.
5: When we come back in studio, 936-6262. Where do you land? Crap. 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
5: 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Schultzy is in studio. Let's throw it out there to you, my man. Am I off my rocker with the roast beef? What do we need there?
7: Well, it sounds, I was just listening, and what you were describing sounds like pure madness.
5: Okay.
7: We've devolved into the seventh level of hell if there's no gravy when you've got shaved roast beef. And I had mentioned to you, no au jus, nothing.
5: No brown sauce at all. Yeah. I would take an au jus.
7: Sounds very NDP-ish. Hey, very NDP-ish.
5: Terry, Rhonda.
7: Oh, my goodness.
5: Sully, Merrick, Ray, Roscoe.
7: The dollars got to make sense.
5: Are certain. Saying, come on, you got to have gravy. Thanks for texting in, guys. Jeffrey saying, not even au jus?
17: Yeah,
5: I mean, I don't know. Okay, we're all on the same page so far. You're excited for this one.
7: Yes. Big game. You know, 5-1 versus 4-1. I just asked you guys in the break, like, are you feeling it? Like I, as a former rider, I always feel like we got it. Even in the bad years when things aren't going right, there's still mystique involved. And there's still, we've always had enough where you could make something happen. But now it's like we've got a good team. We've got some depth. Injuries are coming back. We're well into the season. And it's a face. It's a showdown. It's a showdown. It reminds me of what's the bowling movie with
5: Kingpin?
7: Yeah. It's a showdown. Like it's a heavyweight showdown. And I feel like we're going to win. But then you look at what, you know, we've had some struggle over the week. And how does that play into this? But I'm excited for it.
5: Big Earn McCracken.
7: Oh yeah, the big Earn.
5: That's Roy Munson.
7: Woo!
5: That's tough. No, you were talking about it, Sharky. Let's go to you, Schultz, first off. But it's like, I don't know how much, and Schultz, you would know this because you watched a lot of tape at the pro level. I don't know how much you go off what BC did to shut down Rankin or these other teams, because you're kind of your own team. There will be a few things they'll pick up off that, won't they? And
7: right.
5: What do you see?
7: Well, see, the thing is, like, when you're watching the tape or the media copy, I mean, it's tough. You can't get much. But when you're watching a tight end zone copy and a wide copy, you can start putting things together, and some of the things that you can pick up on are far more visible, right? And so it's just about putting in the time, seeing what they're doing. And of course, there's going to be a couple ticks here and there that they are going to adjust to. But the biggest thing, I'm telling you, it's always going to be execution, and it's going to be attention to detail and execute what we do. Cause they're not, you know, week in, week out, you have to make adjustments, but it's not, you're not changing your whole team week in and week out just to beat a team. You're continually getting better and better at what you do. And it really doesn't matter what they do if you execute.
18: An excellent point, and I think the one thing I would highlight to that is if you can keep them in second and long, right? So don't give Rankin 4, 5, 6.
7: Yep.
18: Give them 1, 2, 3, and that's what BC did. We'll give you the 1, 2. We'll load the box. We'll give you 1, 2. What do they do generally on first down? They're going to Rankin. They're going to him a lot.
7: Yep.
18: And so force them into those long second downs. And Edmonton has not had success
7: when they've got a, when they're in long second down.
17: Yep.
7: They, that has not been their strength. If you look at their games, right? They're good on second and three. Yep. Who isn't? But yeah, second and seven, not their success.
5: The other thing too is you start, and we're not, they're not going to do this. And I think all the astute Rider fans out there that have been watching are not going to fall for it. There's also Leak, right? There's Rankin, and then Leak can run the ball, and he does efficiently as well.
17: Right.
7: Does, well, yeah.
17: You know, just to button it up on the end of what you guys are saying, I totally agree with it. It really is about winning first down. And how do you win first down? You got to execute. If we can execute on first down, get them in the long, like you said, the statistics are showing, the eyeball test, you can see that they're struggling in long yards. That's what has to happen. That's what the defense has to focus on.
7: You know, and I think one of the strengths of our team this year has been our defense in those scenarios where they get to play against someone. The other thing is, teams have scored against Edmonton. They've put up points against them. So our offense is very, very good. I have no disrespect for our offense, and I think Edmonton's defense is in for a world of trouble.
17: So then the elephant in the room, guys, is it's going to be emotion versus execution.
7: Yep.
17: How is this week played in? Not to mention the fact of going on a bye week as well. Now, they've already experienced a bye week, come back, and been through all that, so they know where some of the pitfalls are and how to beat that. But it's like, I don't know, this might be the biggest coaching challenge of Coach Mace's career so far.
7: Wow, big statement.
5: For a regular season game. Right up there. What makes Cody so under the radar-ish? You know what I mean?
17: Like unlikable? Let me count the ways.
5: You know, he'll do that spin out move. He will take off. His legs are still there, even though he's getting up there in age. I just, you know, can't take a lot for granted when you have him back there. Well, and he's spreading the ball around.
7: He is spreading the ball around. The one thing about Cody Fajardo, he doesn't seem to, especially now with Edmonton, he doesn't seem to get overly rattled. He's able to, like, even if they have a couple of bad plays, he's able to come out with the next first down and go, okay, we're going to make this happen again. He seems to be very composed and very under control. And I think that's a great thing when your quarterback's in that kind of scenario. It gives your team a lot to work with.
17: So you say he doesn't get rattled, and I agree with you. He's settling in out there. But I will say the caveat is yet. Now, the CFL season, as we all know, guys, is a war of attrition. It's a long season, and the ins and the outs. And the things that I've noticed about Fajardo over the years is that he's got skills. Look at what he's done here for us, you know, taking us almost all the way to the dance.
7: Yeah.
17: But what happens with him is when the going does get tough for him, when it does break down, he shuts down. And so, you know, and then that's where now it becomes about accountability. What is everyone else doing? What did I do? You know, all these kinds of things. And as a former D lineman, that just doesn't fly. You know, that's why I say very, very Winnipeg-ish. You know, I'm sure he's going to land there at one of these points because of his actions. But the thing of it is, I can recognize, like, he's got game. There's no question about it. I'm not putting him down. I'm not saying he's a terrible quarterback. It's just that when there's been a number of high-pressure situations where he hasn't, well, he spit the bit, basically.
7: Yep.
17: And here we are.
7: Yep.
5: J.C. Sherritt, here last year. Now he's there running the defense, former player-wise. He will know a lot of the tendencies. He will try and game plan around that, right?
17: Well, absolutely. He's going to try to bring in anything that he can, that he remembers, and you know, how coaches are. I mean, they've got their playbooks from high school still, these guys that have think that way, right? So I'm sure he's going to try to pull out some of those things. But again, you know, you put a year on, he's that much more away from our program. There's things that we're going to be able to do. But again, the word of the day again is execution. If we execute, it really doesn't matter.
7: That's a great point. It doesn't, if we do our job, it doesn't matter what they do. Right?
17: Well, it's just like the old, I think Mike Tyson made it famous, but someone else said it. But he's like, everyone's got a plan until they get punched in the mouth.
7: Exactly.
17: And I'm not saying, I guess what I'm saying is execution, it's the equalizer. If you can execute, the guy across from you really has to be that much better than you. And I don't think they are.
7: No.
17: I don't think they are.
7: On defense, I don't think they are, for sure.
5: Sounds like me up in Patchenac. Had a plan and
7: didn't execute.
5: Good news. Like Roland Milligan Jr. Sounds like he's back in the lineup.
17: Yes. Well, that's the thing. We're getting healthier as we're coming into
5: still
17: this
5: early in the year. Knock on wood.
7: But that's a great guy to have back in the lineup, without a doubt.
5: Yeah, yeah, like that, you know, that defense, even with the ins and outs, Schultz, and we've been talking about it, a lot of people are saying could be the best defense in the league.
17: Well, the thing is they're playing as a group. And what you had said earlier, Sharky, about Fajardo having that, I guess, experience or patience. I feel like that defense, like I when I played at in 07, and when we went to the Cup, we were 12-6. 11 of those 12 wins, we were behind in the fourth quarter. Okay. Wow. 11 of them. And
5: wow.
17: That's a fact. And so there was that feeling that, you know, we won those games. So we built that feeling that we can calm down, take it as it comes, and we're going to solve this problem. And I feel like that's where the Riders are sitting right now. They can weather the storms. The defense has been adjusting, and, you know, at least three of the games, they've been a major, major factor.
7: Without a doubt.
5: It is the midweek sound off. Scott Schultz is with us in studio here for Lakeview Insurance and Revive Men's Health Clinic. Does this game come down to maybe special teams?
17: They all do. Well, and that, you know, for us, you know, we you know, we're looking at our kicker a little bit, and it could come down to that. And I think, you know, when we start getting into predictions,
5: are we worried about him? Are you worried about Alex Hale yet, or are you just kind of like, you know, you guys going to miss a few?
7: I'm not worried, but the record's going to start to show pretty quick, right? If he starts missing, especially if you can't get him from over 40, it's going to become an issue.
17: I will love this guy up to the end of the earth because they are so important. So you just got to put him under the wing, shelter him, tweak him,
7: help him along,
17: whatever you want, right?
5: Coddle.
17: But until, and if he doesn't execute and hits those distances, it's going to get tough quick for this guy.
7: Yeah.
17: Real quick. Because it's so critical. I mean, how many times have we talked in the last couple of weeks, Barn, about just, you know, the game has developed so much. Even special teams are getting to the point where they're elite with their skills, spin on the ball, where they're dropping it, all the rest of it. You cannot sleep on special teams.
7: And isn't Ottawa's kicker perfect this year? Oof.

0: Run. Oh, Tommy Stevens can throw it 40, 50 yards.
1: I wouldn't be surprised. It depends on how the game's going, but I wouldn't be surprised if Mueller's got his trick book out, right, and looks at something different. I think this game's going to be really close. I think it's going to be really, really close. Like, I predict 31-29 sort of score. And, you're going to need a play at some time from somebody you're not expecting it from.
2: Well, I totally agree. I think it's going to be, it could be one of these, you know, it could be a battle in the low 20s, or we could easily be going tit for tat and have it be into the 30s in a heartbeat. So, again, it's just, we got to win first down, and offense has got to be able to continue to score when they have the ball.
0: Isn't it weird, though, that the Edmonton BC games have been so low scoring?
1: It is.
0: Right? So then tomorrow, and I got to get things buttoned up in the morning for the pregame show and what bets I'm going to take and what props I'm going to hit and all that, because I'm coming off an absolute heater.
3: You are in a bit of a roll.
0: Did the Barry Horowitz pat myself on the back, right? So I got to come at it again here and figure some things out. But the over-under, which I suspected it to be around there, 57.5.
1: Yeah. What did I predict? 60? 31-29, 60. Yeah.
2: Yeah.
1: Yeah. You can't count the last game where Edmonton played BC, because Bryce went in and he was throwing the ball with both hands and just all over the field and hoping somebody caught it.
0: Yes, right? Pass.
1: Like, I'm throwing it up, guys. Heads up over there. Yeah. You guys on the left.
0: Yeah. They're, what? Who would have thought? I mean, this wouldn't even have been a line. Even if you could have went and hit an alternate prop line of Justin Rankin under 10 yards in that game.
1: Yeah. That wouldn't even have been available.
0: They would have called you a crazy person and taken your credit card away and your license. Like, under 9 yards. I'm just trying to pull it up here on if there's a prop on rushing yards. Let's just set it ourselves for discussion's sake. Justin Rankin, under 90 yards in the game tomorrow. Over, under.
1: Well, it's got to be under.
2: Under if we were going to win.
1: Yeah. If he gets over 100 yards, we're chasing.
0: Does Harris have a good day throwing the ball against that?
1: I think so.
0: This is what I'm worried about. And Schultze is... Edmonton's, when I've watched him, especially last week, Edmonton's defensive line inflicting like Clubber Lang pain.
2: Oh, yeah. No, they're getting after
0: on the court, right? Like, it scares me.
2: They're getting after it. The biggest thing, we got to stop Justin. BC slow him down, so there's a bit of a blueprint there. But, I mean, we talked about, you know, we got to study the film. But the biggest thing is, I think, you know, if you're winning first down, we got to make Cody Fajardo beat us consistently through the air. And if we can put him in that situation, I think we're in a good situation.
1: Spot. Yeah.
0: Did you guys watch the overtime game? The new rules and the first ever 2-point shootout on the weekend where Winnipeg and Ottawa, because no more ties, right? And rightly so, I'm sitting there. Yeah, I took Ottawa money line going into that game. So I'm like, I want to sit down and watch this game. Maybe I kind of, because you're big on, you're not that down on Ottawa.
1: I'm not as down as everybody else is.
0: And I said, I'm going to hit one here for my boy Sharky, and I'm going to go Ottawa money line. And then they just blow it and Winnipeg comes out. But then they go into the 2-point converts. Here it is, if you're watching the stream. Very, very exciting. Like, who would rather have that end in a tie? 9-3-6-62-62.
1: Nobody wants a tie.
2: No, not me.
1: Nobody wants a tie.
2: I mean, everyone, you get a little bit of bristly when you start changing things and you take people out of their comfort zone. But I mean, this is exciting. This is results. Yeah. You know, and this is actionable. I mean, ties are tie. I mean, come on.
1: And it's not NHL shootout ties. We're still playing football. Right?
2: Everybody
1: gets right. It's not as hokey as a shootout, is my point.
0: Well, some people will call it hokey. I love the shootout in regular season too.
4: If we wanted to full copy the NHL, you'd run the Oklahoma drill. Just 1v1.
0: Oh. Yeah. Two guys. And then funny, fitting, we talked about this with Suits yesterday. On the same weekend that we see the new overtime rule come in, is the no single point.

0: and Toronto loses. Where if you remember last year, yes, it was Haralahu who was pumped up
1: because
0: he missed the field goal and they won.
1: Because he kicked it through the end zone.
0: I love it. It's like, no. You should not
1: win a game by failing.
2: Exactly.
0: Come on.
2: Exactly. It's just, but isn't it funny how everyone kind of when we get it in real life, everyone's kind of like, everyone wants it to fit their situation.
0: Here's a question from out on the Prairie Land Rentals text line. Let's round table this one. Do the stack because I don't know if you guys saw this today, but Damian Alford, that tall giraffe style with unreal hands, is going back to Calgary, and that's a problem for everybody. Let's be honest, that's a problem. Now the question from Person Railway Production on the text line: does that mean they release a Joe?
1: Is there a murder?
2: I get, we have some action outside the studio while we're trying to do our job.
0: Yeah, but maybe
2: a Joe?
0: No, he's a Canadian receiver.
2: Yeah,
0: and now they've already kind of gone through the tough part. We're signing him.
2: Yep,
0: and now he's still suspended. He's not playing. So then it's like, I don't think you're releasing a good Canadian receiver.
1: They probably put him on the practice roster, right?
0: I think he's going to get into the game, and you put an American free something up because you got, and obviously when Alford's ready to go, he's going.
1: My guess is they might play Alford right away.
0: Well, if he's ready to go, wasn't there like a, what did he have? It was an injury or something in New Orleans, and then. Does anyone remember that? And then he was kind of set back.
1: Yeah, he was waived with an injury designation last month. Yeah.
0: He was waived last month. He's going to make him so much better, though.
1: But, here's a question, and I'll put this to you, Schultzy. Is there any guy you remember coming back from a U.S. tryout as a receiver that had a really great year?
2: I'm sure there was. There hasn't been enough where you're like, man, because everyone gets swept up. We're getting this guy coming back.
1: Yeah. Well,
2: how many times have those guys actually come back other than Scott Schultz coming back?
1: Yeah, and made a huge
2: as impact. I think about this right now.
1: Yeah.
2: Joking aside, I don't remember a ton of guys that went and came back that were a huge, huge impact. One I can think of is, for us, was Dressler. When he went out and had his try.
1: Yeah.
0: Santuz went down, didn't he?
1: But he didn't have a great impact when he came back.
2: Labatt. No,
1: he
2: didn't. Like Labatt.
0: You're talking receivers.
1: Yeah, but receivers specifically.
2: Yeah, no.
1: It's tough.
0: I was thinking Alan Pitts, but he never went down.
2: Well, there's something to be said, guys, about building that camaraderie, being in a system, being there from day one and doing the thing.
1: Well, just the running start, the versus standing still. Just that whole mantra of how you get into your bat pattern and make things plays. I think it's a big change for receivers more than anybody.
2: Well, I think so too. And the referees have been, judicious about how they enforce that for their waggles. I don't think I've seen anybody be called off for years, but it is an issue. It's the same thing for a defensive lineman when you're a yard off the ball and you're used to it. So there are things that that factor in that, people, the fan base, they think just plug and play. Get in there and go. It's that easy. It
1: doesn't work that way.
2: It doesn't work that way.
0: Nope. I'm just going through the text line here. A lot of people confused on the gravy question as well. If you're just tuning in. I went to an event on the weekend and it was a buffet and there was roast beef. And no gravy or au jus.
2: Madness.
0: Horseradish, but I'm not horseradish guy at all.
1: Unacceptable.
0: So let's go, and everybody else can play along here too for the rest of the show too, or when Colson wants to cut it off. 936-6262. Sastel picked the score today. Chance to win tickets. You got to pick them up for tomorrow's game. What score are you guys going with? Colson, I don't know if you want to get your leather-bound book and write it in there, but Schultzy, I think you kind of
3: already got Sharkies 31-29.
0: Yeah, that was you that gave it.
1: Throw Curtis's crayon out. Yeah.
0: 31-29.
1: Yeah.
0: So the over's hitting.
1: Yeah.
0: And you are going to hit, you're going to play the tie if you're going to Sports Select.
1: Yeah.
0: Pro line.
1: It's tight.
2: I'm going, I'm going to give credit to the defense, and I'm going to go like, say, 27-24 us. And it's going to be a kick that wins it.
0: Three point game.
2: It's because I just think it's going to come. Weird things happen. The emotions of the week, there could be a lull. Maybe there's none. And I hope they come out and just blow their doors off. But, you know, I think there's enough, you know, experience, veteran leadership on the team, guys like Harris, that are going to be able to manage the emotions of the team. And they'll find a way to keep it close and win.
1: What do you got?
2: It's tough.
0: I'll go 42. 31 Riders.
1: What crystal ball are you looking in?
0: I don't know. Keep that handy.
1: I'm going to take that the in over. Pencil. Write that in pencil.
0: Yeah. Who knows? We don't know. We're way off. Could be way off. Could be 19-16. Everyone else is picking 3-point games. I like the Riders on more than three. Okay, Schultzy, give us a plug for Lakeview Insurance.
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0: You don't have to buy the pills anymore. You can just go there in Saskatoon and Regina, and they treat men's ED. All right, the midweek sound off. There it is. Schultz's going to leave. Big game tomorrow. 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

0: 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Trent Dickin and his team. Couple of people on the Prairieland Rentals text line as we go to that. Schultz's gone, but Mervin Fernandez went to the NFL and came back and kicked, you know what, according to Lauren.
1: But didn't Swerve and Mervin play the whole year and come back the next year?
0: Was it the full year?
1: I thought he played a full year.
0: Someone's going to text in right
1: Los
0: away.
1: Angeles Lauren, Raiders.
0: Come back at us quick, 936-6262. Was it the full year? Yeah, I can't... The old memory bank stalling on that one.
1: There's some gaps in that software. I'm not going to lie to you.
0: Larry and Swifty, home of the best Chinese food in Western Canada, and a golf course I got to get to. Calgary signs Alfred, still not the team to beat in the West until VA rises to the occasion in the playoffs. Until then, pump the brakes on Calgary.
1: Calgary's what, 2-4 in the standings right now?
0: It makes them a lot better though, Larry, right? That guy last year scared me. What is he, a moose? The moose antlers or whatever he did?
2: Yeah, the moose, that's what they called him, yeah.
1: That's what they call him.
0: The moose. But VA does have to wear the big boy pants at some point and be a player.
1: Yeah.
0: 936-6262 also for Pick the Score. If you want to go tomorrow night, Colson's going to award tickets today. What do you think in the score? I think you're going to get a lot of people again on the 3-point game.
1: I think it's going to be tight.
0: You got a chance to win a SaskTel $200 gift card. Well, it's all brought to you by SaskTel. Yeah. It's great. Weather conditions will be nice. It'll be hot.
1: Yeah, it's going to be beautiful.
0: The smoke. There's not that much smoke in there. Let's be honest. We've dealt with
1: smoke. Winds coming from the south. We're going to be okay.
2: Yeah. Just looking up Mervin Fernandez, I don't think he kicked you-know-what coming back. Because he played with BC from 82 to 86. Then went to the Raiders from 87 to 92, came back to BC for 94, only played 9 games, 25 receptions, 282 yards.
0: That's good work. That's not a bad average, though. 25 for
1: 280.
2: That's 11.3 yards.
1: Yep.
0: Mm. So he didn't come back midseason.
1: No.
0: Sounds like he almost took a year off and maybe sat in practice roster down there or something.
1: I was pretty sure he had stayed down there for an extended period of
2: time. 49ers practice roster.
0: Here's a question we've had from a couple of people as well on the Prairieland Rentals text line. Now that Sexton and our other returner, Letcher, are on the injured list, do you think the Riders will bring back Mario Alford since he just got released from Montreal? I do not. I say you let Weeb cook.
1: Yeah, I think that ship sailed. Mario had a great career. He did a lot of great things. He's a little older, a little longer in the tooth, and it's time to let somebody young take that role on. Weebs looked good at that spot, so why would we change that?
0: And what was there? Was it last year, the one long return that he had? I remember hitting that bet. I was at the cabin, and I hit a special teams bet. I don't know if it was last year or the year before. But really...
1: I think it was the year before.
0: He didn't... Like, nowadays, it's so... Like I've talked about this before, the punters are so good. What kind of spin they put on the ball, where they're putting the ball, how quick it is to you know, how tough it is to grab the ball. And they just isolated him. And then he didn't have that kind of, like, I like Sexton, what he was doing.
1: You know, Mary Alford was very safe. He caught the ball. He made sure he had possession. He was good that way. But if the blocking wasn't just right in front of him, he was quick to get out of bounds and get himself safe. Mary Alford didn't take a lot of unnecessary hits while trying to make runbacks, and I don't knock him for that. Why would you want to do that if you don't have to? But I just think it's time for somebody new. It's time for a fresh breath, and let's see what the young guys got.
0: I like Weber.
1: Yeah, so do there. I.
0: Sid says, I am a Raiders fan, and yes, he was in the black and silver for a few seasons. Played okay, Sid from Lumsden.
2: Yeah, 1,000.
0: When he came back, though.
2: 1,000 yard season for the Raiders.
1: He's down there for like 4 or 5 years, wasn't he?
2: 87 to 92. So that's six seasons.
0: Allen in Regina. Go back down to this. Let's go back to where do you land Wednesday. Gravy only if mashed potatoes.
1: Then you got to have an au jus.
0: Mayo or au jus if beef on a bun. I didn't say anything about it. There was buns. It was a buffet. But it was there was mashed potatoes.
1: If there's mashed potatoes and there's no gravy,
0: chicken was dynamite. This chicken they had was so. Well, this gotta be gravy.
1: It's gotta be gravy. It's gotta be gravy.
0: If you go to a buffet and they got roast beef and they don't have au jus or gravy, what's the play?
2: If roast beef and mashed potatoes and no gravy,
0: is it yeah? Like, is it okay? Can I order it? Can I skip the dishes in at an event? A side of gravy.
1: Where would you get it from?
0: I don't want to give any free plugs. I'm kind of getting out of the free plug game. But there's one gravy. I can tell you when we go to break.
1: Is it a rink?
0: Oh, there's some good rink gravy out there. Yeah. Can't get that this time of the year. I'll tell you who doesn't have good gravy, the Cooperator Center.
1: No.
0: But no, there's a restaurant that I dig their gravy. There's a couple of them. I'll tell you after the break.
1: Okay. It's top secret.
0: Let's go Colson to Coach Mace here. We're going to have a one-on-one with Coach Mace in hour two with Dave Thomas. But Coach Mace answering, is defensive line play more important this week against Rankin and a mobile Cody Fajardo?
3: No. I mean, what do you want me to say here? You know, the D-line guy is always should be every week is about the defense now. And truthfully, I really do believe that defensive line play is crucial every single week. But, with the way Cody's been back there, whether it's, you know, pressuring him with four or having to choose more or making the reads ugly from a back end or getting hands up to get some balls knocked down or you know, obviously the run game. Yeah, it's definitely crucial, leaning heavily on the defensive line for I know everybody always gets enamored with sack numbers, but just creating disruption and being responsible in the run game.
0: I don't know if Rankin, yes. It's that it's Leak. It's the other character.
1: You're worried about him, are you?
0: Yeah, you gotta be on your toes for. But then to Schultz's point, right? You let Cody's arm beat you.
1: Yeah. Make him beat you.
0: Make him beat you.
1: Yeah.
0: Let him scamper. Let him be uncomfortable.
1: I don't, and that's what BC did. And outside of some Sandlot kid playing quarterback for the Lions, they had a chance to win the game, right? BC took Rankin away and forced Cody to do it, and they didn't get a bunch of points. They didn't. So if you can take Rankin out, it doesn't matter who's running the ball. If he only gets 1 yard, you force Cody to win.
0: Cody, when he plays, and I think he did it last year, he's got that sachet, that little spin move, the Denny Savard-ish spin out of trouble. He's really good at it. I'm waiting for him to spin and have a full
1: linebacker coming.
0: Woods or somebody coming the other way. But Mace talks about how to stop Fajardo's when he spins away from trouble.
3: Listen, Cody's been doing it a long time, man, and I know people are looking at it, and I've heard a couple times watching games, and there's, you know, he's getting as an older veteran. You know, he ain't that freaking old, you know what I mean? And he's still moving pretty good, so we just got to be cognizant. But, you know, with that, it's twofold. Certainly a guy that you don't really want to let him out of the pocket and extend plays, but also if he's running around, you know that you've disrupted the timing of whatever play that they're trying to execute, right? So we just got to be dialed in. We'd rather try to keep him in there, but we know, I can assure you, every week that Cody's played after his very first game, our coaches have probably been saying, hey, don't let this guy out of the pocket yet, and he still finds a way to do it. So just being ready for you know, how we react if it does end up happening, but you know, hopefully we can handle business.
1: What are you giggling about over there?
0: Some of the bad phone stuff coming in. But yeah, the Cody Fajardo spinorama, Cody Fajardo move. It's intriguing. I said I was going to give an update that Matty Young gave on tickets distributed or sold so far for the game. This was as of late yesterday.
1: Okay.
0: Sitting tickets sold or distributed for Mosaic Stadium, 25.9, so just under 26. I wonder what the data is showing as far as, is there a
4: a percentage that usually shows up when it's at a number of that.
1: It'd be nice. They've got that analytics somewhere.
4: It'd be nice to get to 30 and we get 26 in there.
1: That's right.
4: Instead of 19, 20.
1: It's so hard to say who's there because of the concourse and how many. You ever go down to the concourse, you just see people everywhere, all over the place. There's more social events happening in a Rider game underneath the stands than there is in the seats. But again, it's a Thursday night. If it was a Thursday before the August long weekend, different, right? But it's a Thursday, mid-July. It's going to be a challenge for some people to get there.
4: Can we talk tailgating an hour or two?
1: Go ahead. Love it.
4: I haven't been around, right? I haven't gone. Yeah. So now I'm back in the mixer tomorrow. I got to do the radio only show till 4 o'clock.
1: And then you're sliding out, aren't you?
4: And then I'm not going. I'm not going all the way NOD. I'm just going to slink over there, get after it. We'll talk some tailgating. Carl, Ray, Merrick, they want to know, well, they're like, give us the gravy. Give us the goods on the gravy. I can't. They're not a client. I can't. But yeah, everyone's in agreement. Yeah. You're gonna feed up and get some roast beef going to people. Gotta have gravy.
1: You can't mashed potatoes without gravy? Like what kind of cook dreamed that up? Mashed potatoes but no gravy. You gotta think something happened.
4: I wonder if something happened.
1: Was a connect. Can we get a report?
4: Captain Harvey is playing Pick the Score.
1: Okay.
4: If you ever wanted to play Pick the Score, today's your day, because I think a lot of people are kind of sleeping on it.
1: Yep.
4: The ones that we have so far, which I'm sure there's going to be more coming up here in a bit, 936-6262, brought to you by SaskTel. Every single one so far is a three-point game.
1: I think so.
4: The show is for Regina Motor Products. 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Colson's got things handled on the board. It's the Sports Cage. We're going to break. We'll be right back.
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4: Old-fashioned psych. We don't have another break. Roland Milligan should be back in the lineup tomorrow. Against the Elks, the Edmonton Elks, we'll have Canadian defensive back Royce Metchie back in the lineup. Calgary Stampeders, if you missed it, signed Canadian receiver Damian Alford. He's back. 6'5", 224 pounds. Cup of coffee with New Orleans in the offseason. Western Canadian Baseball League tonight. Red Sox are in Weyburn. 7:05. Hey, there's a U18 Women's National Tackle Football Championship going on at Libel Field. If you got a female, if you're just going to want to watch some of this, Canada's playing two games today. Their next one's coming up versus Ontario at 5 p.m. at Libel Field. Blue Jays, Rays tonight. Blue Jays need to start stringing together wins and some hockey news. Regina Pats proud to announce forwards Maddox Schultz and Liam Pugh have been named to Hockey Canada's National Men's Summer Under-18 Team Selection Camp. Ahead of the Hlinka Gretzky Cup, which will be held August 3rd to 9th in Edmonton.
1: That's good for them.
4: Good for the fellas. Good for the
1: fellas. And the only two 2010s that have been invited.
4: 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We got a few minutes to close. Can I mention this?
1: Go ahead.
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4: 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Did I ask you last week what you would do? If you would go or if you would take the cash?
1: I think I'd go. But I better take some extra gout pills.
4: Why?
1: Seafood sets off the gout, man.
4: For you. Everybody's different.
1: Yep.
4: I know what doesn't set off my gout. Gravy. or au jus.
1: Anjou. An Anjou is nice.
0: Okay. Anjou. Yeah. Get, it was a rough day yesterday.
1: It was.
0: For me. Because if you're following on social media this time of year, and if you follow, if you got a golfer in your life, kind of a hardcore golfer, you know, over the last week, I don't know anyone that hit it. It was the Masters tickets lottery.
1: Yes.
0: And I got the email that's saying, tough luck,
1: not,
0: bud.
1: Not for you.
0: Not this year. So that is, I think, probably my sixth time applying. 0%. And I thought next year, since it's the big 5-0, I was like, man, fate. Let's go. Make my 50th trip easy. Let's go to Augusta, Georgia. Come on. And everyone was getting that. Everyone got the email and they're posting it. And I'm like, 3 days. I haven't got mine yet. Maybe I'm filtered in. Maybe I'm in the mixer.
1: Nope.
0: Nope.
1: Yesterday.
0: Wasn't to be. Sorry, Barn. You are out. You're congratulations out. If anybody out there got in.
1: That'd have been a heck of a thing.
0: Well, I could still go. I could buy tickets. You can buy. And I only want to go one day.
1: Well, isn't that just for the practice round anyway?
0: No, it's you put in what you basically check them all off. I don't know why anyone would be dumb and check off one day. I guess if you're coming from, you only could go for one day. But I check them all off. I don't care if it's practice round. Par three. Am I allowed to see the regular course? I want to go walk the regular course. I don't. If I just got to go to the par three and I hang out on the par three course, nah, I'm good.
1: You don't need it?
0: No, I don't. I want to go walk the real course. But yeah, no deal for this guy. Okay, now we are going to break.
1: Okay.
0: And then hour two, we're going to come back. We're going to talk tailgating. We're going to talk NASCAR report. We are going to hear from Trevor Harris. We are going to hear more from Coach Mace. It's a Sports Cage. One day out, big tilt tomorrow. We're on the home of the Riders, 620 CKRM.
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7: It's 4 p.m. Good afternoon. Smoky and 27 degrees in Regina. I'm Will Manzik from the SAS Today Newsroom with 620 CKRM News. A recent Statistics Canada report reveals both crime severity and crime rate are down in both the country and in Regina and the surrounding area. The report shows the crime severity in Regina and the surrounding area declined by 12% in 2025 to 91.4. The crime rate also declined by 12% last year. Regina Police Chief Laura Lee Davies says it's been a steady decline.
8: Back in 2016, we were number one. So the fact that in 9 years we've dropped is fantastic. You know, in looking at the CMAs across the country, Western Canada is historically a little bit higher than Eastern Canada.
7: She also says these numbers are encouraging. Moose Jaw saw a drop in crime severity in 2025. The rate fell to 92.3% compared to 105 in 2024. However, the city's violent crime index actually went up from 102 to 109. It's not all sunshine and rainbows, though. Saskatchewan RCMP say 60 of their 84 detachments are over the Canadian Severity Crime Index. The Canadian CSI is 75.01. In Saskatchewan, it's 146.64. Mounties say of the 60 detachments, 11 of them are more than 10 times the Canadian CSI, and that 25 of the 60 detachments are located in the province's north. The Regina Police Service is reviewing an application to continue the public broadcast of the Regina City Jamia Masjid's Friday call to prayer. Police Chief Laura Lee Davies says officers are reviewing all available information before making a decision under the city's amplification bylaw. The mosque's original short-form permit allowed a 3-minute broadcast at noon on Fridays, but after public reaction, it was forced to hit the pause button. Regina's executive committee is meeting with several housing-related items on the agenda today. One proposal transfers the ownership of the Orange Buffalo Lodge to the YWCA Regina, which would then operate a 30-unit affordable housing project under a new 20-year agreement. Regina's mayor is standing behind a decision to fire the city's former police chief. Chad Bashinsky says the Board of Police Commissioners is confident in its decision to dismiss Farouk Sheikh last year. Sheikh announced this month that he's appealing decision, arguing that it was unjustified. The appeal hearing is set to start September 14th. That's 620 CKRM News. Read more stories from around your community and around the province at sastoday.ca and 620ckrm.com.
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0: Weather tonight, partly cloudy and a low down to 15. Tomorrow, partly to mostly sunny and a high of 30. What a night for a football game tomorrow night. We're also going down to a low of 17. There might be some spotty showers late in the area tomorrow night. Friday, partly sunny and a high of 31, Saturday sunshine, high of 34, Sunday sunny, high of 33. Currently in downtown Regina, we have a little bit of smoke in the air, sunny sky. It is 27.
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0: They'll be playing Beachcomber reruns. And the one where Nick and Jesse actually fight on the Persephone. That was the name right of the boat. That was the name of the boat.
1: What was the restaurant?
0: Molly's Reach.
1: I've been there.
0: Gibson's.
1: Yep. Don't know why I had to go, but I did.
0: How far is it from Vancouver?
1: You got to take one ferry.
0: Oh, do you?
1: Yeah.
0: Is it like, it's not on the coast then, is it?
1: Yeah, it's on the coast. But
0: you can you drive there? I guess I can look it up. I have a computer.
1: You've got the Googleizer. Look it up.
0: Okay.
1: I'm pretty sure we took a ferry. I'm sure we did. Now I got to look. Now you're making me guess myself.
0: Where do you land Wednesday? Not sponsored, but where do you land Wednesday? Just having some fun. And everybody's on board. No one has come in. I think there was a young lady. Let me find it here. Young lady that texted in that was at the event and said, Sheila says, thought it was just me that was missing gravy. The rest of our table okay without it. Horseradish and no gravy was strange to me. Rest of the evening was made up for. So I don't want to get into, like, I just want to, in general, you go to a buffet line and you got roast beef and there's no gravy, where do you then, and you're allowed, can you order it in? Can you skip it? You equated it to pierogies?
1: Well, if you have pierogies or mashed potatoes, you should also have gravy.
0: But you said pierogies, you need
1: sour cream.
0: Sour cream.
1: Automatic. Got to be there.
0: See,
1: did they have sour cream there?
0: I don't know. I'm a pierogi snob.
1: I know you are. It's one of the beautiful things about you.
0: It's hard. But I'm a big pierogi mushroom sauce guy.
1: My mom makes the
0: greatest mushroom sauce for pierogies. I think I've talked about this around Christmas, how it's like you kind of want to just put a straw in and then the cholesterol, it's not good. It's not good for the bod. Not much is these days.
1: No.
0: But yeah, no gravy, no au jus.
1: It's got to be there.
0: Everybody's on board with us. Also on the text line, we are starting to get in some pick the scores at 936-6262, and they've listened. So we do have a few more that are going off the 3-point spread.
1: Oh, really?
0: Off.
1: Somebody's crazy like you?
0: No, there's a few. What did I say? I gave it like an 11 point.
1: You're like a 9 or 11, yeah.
0: I think it was... Think 11 points, yeah.
1: 11 points.
0: What was my score? I'm going to write it down here so I don't have to ask you all the time.
2: 42-31.
0: 42-31. Oof.
1: Yeah,
0: that was early in the show.
1: Yeah.
0: The only thing is the weather's nice.
1: Weather's going to be good.
0: And maybe I'm giving too much respect to Cody Fajardo on that offense, but he spreads the ball around, man. He spreads the ball around.
1: He does.
0: Chucks it around the yard. Roscoe at Prairieland Rentals.
1: How's everybody, Roscoe?
0: Good. I forgot to mention this. He said, I'd like to know if Prairieland Rentals has big bug zappers. I don't even care if they take down small birds. I've had it with these mosquitoes.
1: They are epically bad this year.
0: It's a rough year.
1: Yeah.
0: Shouldn't we have been prepared?
1: How do you just know if it rains that much, you're going to get the skeeters.
0: I was up at the Lobstick in June. I think I told you this. And going up there long time, middle of June to play in the tournament.
1: It's the worst you've ever seen.
0: And last year there was a lot of smoke, so there was like none. And during the summer it was none, but it was smoky, it was gross. But this year when I went up there, and because the snow didn't really melt until beginning of June, it was boggy and wet and the mosquitoes were bad. And I'm like, if they are bad in mid-June, they are going to be awful
1: in
0: July.
1: Yep.
0: Then they kind of start to taper in August to late. And then September is always beautiful.
1: Yeah, they're gone.
0: But here, like, you go out and golf here in the morning or dusk, and if there's no, it's weird. You want wind. You want some wind.
1: You do.
0: It's like, come on, give me like 20 to 30.
1: Yeah, I'd like a little 20K. Be nice.
0: Yeah, and it's getting so hot as well. Kevin, one of our regulars on the text line, Schultzy kind of talked about it earlier, but I'm undecided on my sprinkle for tomorrow because with the events of the weekend, I think either team comes with their hair on fire and smokes the elk, or it's just too much to over... I'm sorry, I read that wrong. But yeah, yep. He's wondering if the Riders come out and smoke them, or it's too much to overcome and they come out flat. What do you guys think?
1: I
0: don't think there'll be any flatness.
1: I don't think there'll be any flatness. No.
0: I think the Elks are definitely going to be revved to play this one.
1: Yeah, they're pretty excited to be in first place. And why shouldn't they be? They've played well this year, right? Giving themselves a chance to win every game. This is a first place battle for them. And they want to show they belong in the park.
0: I call it's a measuring stick game for them.
1: It is. Without a doubt.
0: For the Riders, it is too, but more for them.
1: More for them.
0: You got Malik Carney coming back, but J.C. Sherritt coached. He was in. He had lunch with all those coaches last year. They hung out together lots.
2: All the chicken wings.
0: He was around a lot. He saw the ins and outs of that offense.
1: Yep. He knows the difference.
0: Tendencies.
1: Yep. He knows what they look like. But, you know, that only helps you so much. You still have to relay that. The players have to execute. You can tell them what guys are going to do, but if the players don't execute, it doesn't matter.
11: Right? Shy on the text line

0: Says biggest issue is control rank and then eliminate the run game for the Elks. Kind of what Schulte said.
1: Yep.
0: You know, let's let Cody beat us with his spinoramas and his and his arm.
1: Yeah.
0: Which scares me as well.
1: I'm not as scared of that. When Edmonton's had trouble scoring, it's when they've taken Rankin away. That's what we got to do.
0: And I think Leak could play a factor in the game.
1: You're high on Leak. I'm not so much.
0: No, I just think he gives them just another element where you're kind of, it's like, oh, okay, now this guy's in. We got to do him. The other, for the Riders, we got Thomas the Train and Ouellette as running backs.
1: Yep.
0: We have, obviously, Tommy Stevens. We've seen what he can do when that set comes in running the ball. And then I think everybody, not to state the obvious, love our returners. Yeah. Love our receivers, I mean. And then Roland Milligan Jr. back.
1: Helps big addition. Big. Yep. It's like another coach out there. He's just such a veteran presence, right?
0: Yeah. 936-6262. Sastel picked the score. Also, everybody's coming in with, you know, gotta have gravy. Where do you land Wednesday? Maybe there's something else we're missing, that when you go to a buffet and you have something and need something, and then you get there and you're like, it would be here. It'd be like somewhat going to a buffet and having like a stir fry with no rice or noodles, or a ginger beef, no rice or.
1: Yeah.
0: That's crazy talk.
1: That's crazy. It's common sense.
0: No gravy.
2: It's like the first rule of buffet.
0: Gravy. That is. I think they say that is the first rule of buffet. Roast beef and
1: gravy.
0: Gravy. Okay. Dave Thomas today down at practice with our starting quarterback, Trevor Harris.
3: Trevor Harris, thanks so much for taking time. First and foremost, what's on your mind as you prepare for this week's game?
4: Yeah, I mean, it's been a lot. It's, you know, been quite a whirlwind of a week, as I'm sure everyone would understand. And, you know, first and foremost, just thoughts and prayers out to Dalkies and the other gentlemen whose life was taken. It's been a heavy week, but we also know we have a job to do, and we know what Jaden would like us to do. And as we've kind of alluded to all week, and you know, there's been, you know, a great spirit about this team this week in terms of, you know, what we need to go out and do and accomplish. But we're playing a good football team, so you know what's on our mind in terms of the game tomorrow is, you know, playing against a great football team. It's going to be a battle. Mark Killam has done a tremendous job over there as a coach. You can tell he's got those guys believing in him and believing in them. They've got a great defense and run game, very good. Cody's a great quarterback as well, and yeah, it'll be a fun challenge, but one I definitely look forward to. It's going to be fun.
3: You're coming up against a J.C. Sherritt defense in the Edmonton Elks that really has taken off this year. What have you seen from them?
4: I've always said it. You know, if you ever go through tendencies for defenses, teams that play 50 coverages on first down, they don't know what they're good at. And so they're like, they just kind of are, you know, chucking darts. And the great defenses you play against, they don't do a ton. It's because they get very good at what they do, and they shut down things with their stuff because they're very good at it and they know who they are. It's just like offensively, you know who you are. If you're an inside zone team, you run inside zone. If you're a gap scheme team, you do that. If you, you know, are good at short intermediates and play action shots, that's what you do. And they found what they're good at, and it's our job to go out and do our best to exploit it. And it's their job tomorrow to come out and try and exploit what we do. And I don't think there's any secret when you play good teams. Everybody knows what their identity is and who they are. It's just a matter of who's going to go out and out execute each other, who's going to come out with great intensity and great enthusiasm for what's going on. And you know, first and foremost, the great confidence and conviction in who you are when you take the field, and understanding that it's your job to go out and dominate, and that's what we plan on doing.
3: So you talk about belief. How do you build belief?
4: It's through your culture, and that's not really a definitive answer, but really it's about you believe in one another. You believe in your head coach, your leaders on your team. You believe in your scheme. You see it work. And you know, belief is through, you know, things that you see, you know, and in most cases, you know, I know Hebrews 11:1, maybe a little differently with the definition of faith in the Bible, my favorite book, but it's a lot of belief is built through, you know, the things that you see through time done and you done well and done with rigor.

0: repetition. And it's just like, you know, when I know that I have a great belief that our receivers are going to feel zones and voids and race through zones when they need to, win in man coverage, shave routes. And so that's why you can anticipate things. And we anticipate that we're going to do well. And we anticipate that we are going to put together a great plan and execute it. And when you start getting that, that's when the magic happens. And that's what kind of, you know, I was alluding to earlier with Edmonton, is they have all the pieces in place, but now they're starting to execute it and they're starting to get the results that they want. And it's like, okay, cool. You know, trust in what you're doing on the day-to-day, continue to build, and that's when you become a good team, a great team, and an elite team. And you know, obviously the dynasties are the ones that have that belief set in stone, and they just continue rolling downhill.
1: So is belief a variable that can shift? For example, there's a finite amount of it, and somebody may have more of it when somebody has less of it at certain times, whether that's play-to-play, game-to-game, week-to-week.
0: Yeah, it's, belief's one of those things I think is just tangible. And, you know, it's like every game that I've played since Mace's been here, it's been middle of the game. It's like, we're going to win. I just don't know how. This is going to be cool to see. I just had that feeling in my heart and in my gut. And I just feel like it's something that, you know, if you believe in those around you, you believe in what you're doing, it starts to really manifest itself, and you become the team that you want to be. And It's one of those things where you could probably see it as a spectator when you watch this team over the last few years. It's like, man, these guys are good. I really believe that we're going to be able to get there, and then we're going to be there in the end. You know, as a fan, it's kind of something tangible. And you know, when our offense takes the field, I hope you guys go out there and say, man, I believe that Trevor's going to do well. I believe the offense is going to move the ball well. And it's just one of those things that, you know, just keeps getting better with time as you keep leaning into one another. But it's built through brotherhood, and that's one of the pillars that we have is brotherhood. And that's one of the main reasons why, is it builds that belief.
1: Now, you are coming off the bye week. You've had a couple of weeks to think about Edmonton. Is there ever a possibility that you can prepare too much for an opponent?
0: Sometimes you can overthink things in a bye week where you go a little bit too far, and sometimes, you know, it gives you the perfect amount of rest. And you know, I think it's one of those things where, you know, a lot of the smartest people in the world, they watch and they say, like, well, they had too much time off. You know, they get the old armchair quarterback stuff. But it's just about you make sure you're getting the proper amount of rest, getting away from it to kind of recharge yourself mentally, but also understanding you can self-scout during those times, you know, break tendencies or whatever it may be. And for us, I think we've done a great job of, you know, getting that rest and getting away, but also coming back with some things that we have prepared for games. It's going to be a lot of fun.
2: Oh, yeah, it's going to be fun.
3: It is.
2: It's going to be fun.
3: Beautiful night.
4: It's going to be a beautiful night.
2: Hot. No, not that bad, actually.
4: The sun's going down a little early. Yeah. We'll be in the shade. We'll be in the shade.
2: I'm intrigued by this football game tomorrow.
4: It's a battle for first place. How can you not be intrigued?
2: What time are you going?
4: It depends what time the tailgate is opening.
2: We talked to Crofty today, don't we?
4: I think so.
2: We gotta find out what's shaking.
4: Does he know we're talking to him today?
2: What's he got? What's he got going on the grill tomorrow?
4: Has he got that juicer or whatever? Would you tell
2: the ninja?
4: The ninja.
2: Love the ninja. Yeah, love the ninja. Okay, text line 936-6262. A lot of pick the scores coming in, and a lot of people going 3-point. A lot of people going now over the 3-point. Nico on the text line chat on the YouTube says Leak is awesome. Wish he was with the Riders. Hey, we got a pretty good Nico. Yeah. We got Olette. We got Thomas Bertrand. I like Conley.
4: I do.
2: Big Conley guy.
4: Don't be admiring the neighbor's lawn. It might be over the septic system.
2: There it is. There it is. And yeah, a lot of people on the Where Do You Land Wednesday saying if you're doing a buffet with roast beef, figure it out. Got to have gravy. Or au jus.
4: Yeah, one of the two.
2: I'd rather have gravy.
4: Gravy's nice. I want gravy right now. Can you order that gravy that you talked about earlier?
2: Well, I'm going to tell you where. Let's go to break. We're going to come back. Clutch Performers. I guess the boys are stocked with Clutch Performers. And also a little NASCAR.
4: Little NASCAR
2: report. We still got Sprinkle of the Day coming up. Glenn Suter, Coach Mace. It's the Sports Cage. Oh, Colson, hammer the like button. If you're watching on YouTube, please, and subscribe. Colson's saying, please.
4: Please.
2: It helps out. The new father.
4: Yeah.
2: Colson, he said, hammer the like button. We'll be back after this.
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4: 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It's a huge show. And
2: they are in, what's it called? 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Okay, who wants to go first?
15: I got a few. Sharky, you want to go first?
4: Sure, I'll go first. U.S. Open qualifier, last chance. Last qualifier to go to the U.S. Open. Regina's Luke Cote was there. He did not make the cut. The top seven guys advanced. The score for them was -3. Luke finished +2. At the U.S. Open qualifier, so he will not advance to the U.S. Amateur.
2: Still a heck of a run.
4: Heck of a summer for young Mr. Cote.
2: Good job, Luke. Yep.
15: So first, we'll go to the Angels and St. Louis. The third baseman saw that his second baseman was standing right in the sunlight, so he's like, here, I'll give you a quick bounce pass.
4: This was cool.
15: Yeah. Bounce pass, quick catch, throws to first for the double play.
4: Oh!
2: Clean. Yeah, if you're listening on the radio, not watching the stream,
4: that's a big miss. Yeah,
2: a bounce pass, shortstop, one hops it, boom to second. Then they turn the double.
4: Yeah, nice play.
2: That's why they're in the major leagues.
15: Yeah. Yeah, that was actually the second bounce pass of the night. The other one wasn't a double play though, so I didn't grab it. going to one of the weirdest sports, I would say. It's huge entertainment factor, but darts, right? We got a perfect 9. From Little here, and I'll skip ahead for you. But
2: what's his first name again?
15: I don't remember.
4: Littler?
15: Littler, yeah.
4: Littler?
16: stay in touch or even sneak a lead.
15: So yeah, here's the there's the first 180. This gentleman down
16: and, well, there we go.
15: And I'll just skip ahead here.
17: Maxes on a nine.
16: And he's hit one in the first leg of a match against Nathan Aspel
15: before. But yeah, perfect nine.
16: This would eclipse
4: what does a perfect nine mean?
16: As well. Look
15: just
16: at
15: wait.
16: For the start.
15: That's it.
16: Down in the opening leg.
15: There we go. Because you're going from 501 down, right? Yes. So nine is the fewest amount of darts you can throw to perfectly go from 501 to zero. And that's what
4: really?
15: He does there. Yeah.
4: This show's educational as well.
16: That is ridiculous.
4: Yeah. Look at the crowd.
2: Have you ever seen the walk-ins that these guys
4: oh,
2: do?
4: Oh, I know. They're like rock stars. It's like WWE, but for darts.
2: They just look like awkward.

0: or darts guy.
1: Really?
0: There's a big darts. There's a big darts community in Regina.
1: Oh, I know there is. Yeah. There's tournaments and games and leagues all over the place. Yeah.
0: I'm not very good.
1: I have a dartboard in the man cave. I don't play enough, but there is one set up there.
0: My dart story is we, our second trip over the pond to St. Andrews, we get into this, what you would exactly picture a tavern, Scottish tavern, we're all on pints and these guys are playing darts. And then my brother-in-law's
1: low roof. Tell me it had a low roof.
0: Yeah. Oh yeah. Old, right? Yeah. And my brother-in-law's want to get in on the darts game. So then there's these guys playing. So then they're like, well, we're playing. And the guy's like, well, we'll challenge you. And then they're like, Barney, play with this guy. And he's 6'4", big, from South Africa. His accent was just awesome. So he was so good. And he was trying to teach me
1: how to throw
0: the proper way as we went. We must have played for an hour against my brother-in-law's, killed pints, just had a great time. And I'm like, this is the most darts I've ever played. And I'm fine with it because I'm here.
1: Yeah. It's where you play darts.
0: Oh yeah, and those dartboards are everywhere, and everybody's good.
1: Yeah,
0: not a lot of ping pong tables. That's where I'd like to get in on the.
1: Do they have any pool tables? Any pool tables?
0: Snooker, yeah.
1: Snooker.
0: No, well, a lot of the places are like really small, like quaint pubs, right?
1: So they don't have enough room.
0: Yeah. So I think the odd place where you're going to find a lot of pool tables is a lot of the golf courses, the men's locker room area kind of stuff.
1: In the lounge.
0: Yeah, and then there's the snooker ones, the big tables.
1: Yeah.
0: The big daddies.
1: With the little tiny pockets.
0: Are the pockets smaller on a snooker table?
1: They are.
0: Yeah. Are there a lot of snooker tables in Regina?
1: Not that I'm aware of.
0: Is there an underground snooker league?
1: Could be. I know of one at Weyburn.
0: I've always fascinated. There's an awesome, isn't there still an awesome pool hall on Dudney in Saskatoon? There's a couple of really good.
1: One in the old Gold Mile.
0: Yeah.
1: Yes.
0: Yeah, yeah. But what always fascinated me about the one on Dudney and then the one in Saskatoon, the pool halls, was they're upstairs. That slate and hauling these things up.
1: Who did that?
0: Yeah. Stairs.
1: More than one guy.
0: Let's get a ground level pool hall.
1: Maybe that was the only way they could level the floor.
0: I'm opening up a pool hall. I need your help.
1: Put it on the third floor
0: of a warehouse.
1: Walk up.
0: We're not friends anymore.
1: Pizza and beer ain't going to cover that, my friend.
0: Yeah, no.
1: Pizza and beer ain't enough.
0: Pound.
1: Yeah.
0: Yeah. Clutch performer. You got another one?
2: Yeah, I got one last one.
0: Yeah.
2: Okay.
0: Kind of went off.
2: I was like, hey, they're off the rails. I'll just hands off, let it go.
1: Where it goes here.
2: So Joshua Caruto Gower of the Athletics had this unfortunate incident yesterday.
3: Caruto Gower fouls the ball on the first pitch and hits himself
0: in the still down in the region.
1: The gentleman region?
2: Yep.
3: Caught him on the inner leg.
0: Straight to Revive Men's Health Clinic at some point.
2: So here you'll see the slow-mo.
1: Oh!
2: Yeah.
4: Well, yeah, that'll hurt.
0: Down to the ground in the batter's box.
2: Yeah.
0: Trainer in gray slacks is out helping him.
3: Don't really know what.
1: And you know what he has to do? Gotta drop him. Don't drop him. Yeah. Nobody'll know.
2: He gets up, puts the helmet back on, warms back up, takes the at bat still.
0: He's gonna play.
2: Yeah.
0: He's gonna continue the at bat.
2: Yep.
1: He doesn't jump up and down or anything to get him out of his chest.
2: Well, I skipped ahead a bit, so we might have missed that.
1: Okay.
3: Strike.
2: But I appreciate the commentator.
0: And he gets a hit. Get out of here.
2: Gets a single.
3: Butler to third.
0: And then didn't it come out that it was ruptured?
2: Goes to the hospital after and undergoes emergency surgery for a ruptured testicle.
0: Ouch!
2: Yeah, so...
0: Oh! He's a hockey player.
1: Yeah, he didn't play soccer. That guy don't play soccer. I'll tell you right now.
0: What's his first name?
2: Joshua.
0: Wow.
2: Yeah. Caruto Grauer.
1: He's no soccer player.
0: Livestock operation, whether it's your house, you're thinking about putting up some solar powers, especially that livestock stuff. 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NASCAR report?
1: Got it.
0: Let's go.
1: All right.
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1: Actor Matthew McConaughey.
2: All right, all right, all right. Gentlemen, start your
3: Coulson, it is amazing you played Curtis's favorite, Start Your Engines.
4: For eight weeks.
3: Yeah, for 8 weeks we had the exact same one. Yeah.
4: I had no idea.
3: Yeah, no, obviously you didn't. You would have broken up a little bit. For the first time in 30 years, Wilkesboro, North Carolina Raceway held a Cups point race, and Joey Logano was the dominant driver in the Cup Series return. Logano led 323 of 450 laps and held off all competitors with three Joe Gibbs racing cars following him till the finish line. Only six cars finished on the lead lap when it was all over, as cautions and pit strategy were the key to winning the day. For Logano, it was his first win of the season, and the points move him into the playoff hunt as he now sits 15th with a 49-point lead on Erik Jones, who is the first driver seeking the last spot. Denny Hamlin finished second and extended his first place lead over Tyler Reddick by 68 points. Hamlin has led 863 laps so far this season. Reddick is the next closest with exactly half as many. Other movers on the day, Hosfar moves up to 7th, Briscoe moves up to 8th, and Van Ginsbergen moves up to 14th after finishing 6th. Van Ginsbergen has two top 10 finishes on ovals in the last 2 weeks. He may have finally figured out how to race on those. Now we head to the famous Indianapolis Motor Speedway for the Brickyard 400. And if you don't know this, the winning team gets down and kisses the bricks, the finish line, after they win the race. Bubba Wallace was last year's champ, and a win here would solidify his playoff position as he sits 13th in the standings. Indy's a great race to watch at a historic venue.
5: I bet.
3: Thanks, Crofty.
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3: I love it.
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3: I love it.
5: Let me get into the game as well. We got some text messages to read. Okay. Prairie Land Rentals text line 936-6262. Also playing Pick the Score. So get in on that. It is the Sports Cage on the home of the Saskatchewan Rough Riders. 620 CKRM.
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3: Hey, look, we got the satellite view again.
5: Sharky is going at it. 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
3: Yep.
5: The blimp.
3: The blimp's back in service.
5: Okay, so tomorrow night, we got a Thursday game.
3: Yep.
5: 7 p.m.-ish kickoff.
3: Yep.
5: What time will people start tailgating? Is there a start time?
3: I think it's 5 hours beforehand. So what is that?
5: So you could conceivably almost go for breakfast.
3: No, you could have breakfast and then slide over. Late breakfast, maybe a buffet.
5: Will people start? Is anyone out there? Are you tailgating out there? Are you starting at 2?
3: We'd love to
5: hear
3: it.
5: Are you going?
3: Yeah.
5: Revving it up at 2?
3: Why wouldn't you?
5: Work.
3: jobs, man. Heat. Can't do nothing when you got a job.
4: You got to pay the man. You got to work for them.
3: Remind me to tell you that story.
5: What was the last one like? Last two. I haven't been to been two.
3: I missed the last one because of the heat. I watched the game.
5: Hung out in your pool.
3: Yeah, I watched the game poolside. The one before that, I talked about an elevation. I said, we're going to see things get elevated. And it got elevated.
5: Progressively better?
3: Progressively better. Little bigger, little flashier, little showier. I think we're going to see more and more of that. A few more tents, right? More games set up, more people out there. It's just going to continue to grow. And I said it, and it's happening, and I'm not surprised.
5: You are brave. You're a soldier if you are going at it without a tent. If you don't have any shade, are you handing out umbrellas?
3: That's risky. Yeah, you should have a tent.
5: Anybody take my advice with the misters? Mister?
3: I haven't seen a mister yet. I haven't seen a mister.
5: Like Flynn Roofing out at Country Thunder.
3: They had him out there.
5: Like seven at their site with a big tent. And then those bucket and everyone kind of hovers around those for a bit. You kind of cool off and you go, genius. There's got to be somebody rolling.
3: He's brilliant, though.
5: Yeah.
3: Yeah, Simes, he's brilliant.
5: And an amazing cook.
3: Yeah.
5: Someone's got to be rolling the misters out at the tailgates.
3: I haven't seen them, but they're got to be there.
5: Has Crofty had the ninja out yet? I know, like I
3: said. No, we talked about it. He ordered one. I don't know where it is.
5: Did he? Or is it alleged?
3: I don't know. I think he ordered one. It's not there yet, though.
5: And has he gone to the same spot every time, or is he moving around?
3: You just get, as you come in, you get in the next spot.
5: Oh.
3: So you don't have a reserve spot. You're just next in. So you meet new people every time. Every time. And the game before last, we actually met.
5: Is that the Toronto one?
3: Yeah. We met the Dalkey family. They were beside us, and it was awesome. They were fantastic.
5: And then a lot of barbecues.
3: A lot of barbecues. Somebody had a smoker out there. Yeah.
5: Because it's got to be propane. Is that the rule?
3: Propane. Yes. Yeah.
5: So what about like Blackstones?
3: You could have a Blackstone. Grill. It's because it's propane.
5: Yeah. Oh.
3: Yeah, you could have a Blackstone.
5: Yeah, I'm thinking I'm... so what, we got...
3: But you were telling the story about roast beef on the Blackstone as like a sandwich.
5: Well, at Simes, he pioneered this out at Country Thunder, so then the wife figured it out yesterday, and she made beef dips last night with au jus, and knocked it out of the park. It's so good. But yeah, the Blackstone, really good for that. If you want to get a little teppanyaki thing going, you want to get breakfast.
3: Yeah.
5: Bacon.
3: Oh,
5: burger, smash. Like a lot of people, I see people all the time when they're Blackstones doing the smash burger thing, which is a great tailgate meal.
3: Yeah, great tailgate meal. That Simesy and his beef sandwich there with the cheese and the sounds so good.
5: I wonder what was it, Pauline, the lady that had pierogies the first time.
3: I didn't see her again.
5: Legendary.
3: Yeah, we got to track her down tomorrow. Pauline, let us know. You going to be there?
5: If you're listening, Pauline, where are the pierogies at? That was a good pierogi.
3: That was a very
5: good. By the way, yeah. I critique pierogies. Whoa, there's some high scores coming in.
3: Some people are getting crazy.
5: Pick the score, 936-62-62 for SaskTel. I thought mine was high. Oh, yeah.
3: What's somebody picking?
5: I don't want to give it away.
3: Okay.
5: But yeah, they're kind of... I went 11-point spread. This one's 10-point spread, but more scores as well. Oh, somebody's saying, I don't know if they have a name in this, should be there not long after 2 p.m. tomorrow. Haven't missed yet. Canopy, Blackstone, Starlink, TV, Mr. Fan. Are you going to be playing the sports cage?
3: Yes, put the sports cage. We'll find you.
5: We're not on YouTube tomorrow. We're radio only. What's your name and how do we find you?
10: Yeah, got the pregame show though too. You can put the pregame show on.
5: Yeah, pregame show for sure.
3: Pregame
5: sports cage first though.
3: Yeah,
5: let's go.
3: Yeah, we got to find him.
5: Get into it.
3: Yeah.
5: Oh, this guy's got it. This guy's got it set up. He's not letting us know who.
3: Well, we'll find him. We'll track him down. It'll be easy to
5: find. Canopy, Blackstone, Starlink,
3: yeah.
5: TV, Mr. Fan.
3: It's gonna be trackable.
5: Got it figured out.
10: Yeah. Tailgating is open 5 hours before kickoff and remains open 1 hour after the game.
5: After the game. You're right.
10: Yeah. If you show up 1 hour before kickoff, that's the cutoff. Even if you have a valid pass.
3: You can't get in then.
10: Yeah, for tailgating.
4: 1 hour before kickoff
10: is the cutoff. Okay. So you got to be there.
4: You're not going
10: to. You got to be
4: that's
10: there.
4: It's not really tailgating.
10: Exactly. So,
4: so if you're sitting on the other side of the stadium, it's going to take you 40 minutes to get over there.
10: Exactly. So, yeah. But, yeah, have you seen the maps of where everything is either? I'm just looking at the Rider website right now. I can try and pull that, too.
4: The maps of everything.
10: Of, like, where you can tailgate, where the beer gardens are.
3: Oh, yeah. We got that.
10: I've been gone for a month. All right?
3: Well, you got to catch up, Colson.
4: We got that button. Yeah. How were the garbages the last time?
3: I didn't. I noticed that the recycling bin was at the gate.
4: What a concept. Genius.
3: The recycling bin was at the gate. Yeah.
4: Yeah, no. I think I'll...
3: Your expression of concern was brought about a resolution.
4: mosey on over tomorrow. So I guess I could be there conceivably.
3: 4:05?
4: No, I see. But then you run the risk of, I got to go on the Rider Radio Network, the pregame show, and give my... all bets are off.
3: Oh,
4: tomorrow. So that's what I'm going to be doing tomorrow morning. So I don't want to be buckled.
3: You don't want to be too far ahead
4: on stage. And then that heat sneaks up on you.
3: Oh, looking forward to it.
4: Then I got to go over to the other side of the stadium and hang out with people there. So yeah, I would say I'll be there around 5. Can I bring the missus? Sharky will let me bring, or Crofty will let me bring the missus.
3: Of course you will. Yeah.
4: Yeah. Yeah. She hasn't checked it out yet.
3: He loves a guest. Different. Yep.
4: Yeah. We get to talk to him in a bit. I'm going to find out more for him. And then in hour three, the start of hour three, let's dive into some Sprinkle Town.
3: I love
4: it. Sprinkle of the day.
3: Because you've been on a heater.
4: Last game.
3: Yeah.
4: I wouldn't say totally on a heater. The soccer, the World Cup final.
3: You picked that as well?
4: Picked a regulation tie.
3: Look at you.
4: But I cashed out with, like, I wrote about it. I don't know if they posted it on sportskids.com yet. There was, I think it was like a minute 45.
3: And you cashed out.
4: And it was, I lost percentage-wise, I would say 8% more if I hang on. If I be a man, hang on till the end. But I was like,
3: you didn't trust yourself.
4: No, that Spain's going to score. Spain's the score. So then I hit it, cashed out. They ended up winning. So that, yes, but I lost Ottawa money line.
3: Okay.
4: I lost Geno Lewis anytime touchdown.
3: Didn't he score a touchdown?
4: Last week. No, he did not.
10: Had a 2-point convert.
3: Oh, that's what it was. Okay.
10: In the OT.
4: Suits was willing him to get one. I was listening to the game as I talked to Suits yesterday, and I'm like, yes, throw it to Gino all the time. Just keep throwing to him.
3: Pitch it to the man.
4: I didn't bet on the Montreal-Calgary game because I didn't get a chance to watch it, but Montreal was up 22-0 in that game.
3: Yeah.
4: That's when I threw out a safety check, a courtesy check on Jeffrey if he was okay, wellness check. Hamilton-Toronto. Didn't go to that. Would have been a nice little Hamilton win or a tie on Sports Talk.
3: Yeah, because Toronto was the favorite.
4: Big time. This is the kick here. If you're watching,
10: I
4: the
10: found
4: stream.
10: It. I've been looking for the last 2 days.
4: Howard Lauhu, and last year, that's not even close.
3: Yeah, so you shouldn't win or tie the game by missing.
4: Like if you.
3: He also shouldn't lay down and pout.
4: It's hard to say, but last year he was whipping his arm and he missed that one and they won. It's like, oh, that's kind of tacky.
3: Yeah. Very tacky.
4: That's kind of tacky.
3: Trey Gauche.
4: Okay. Break time, Colson. Yeah. It is the Wednesday edition, a special edition of Sharky here today, Florence Superstore. 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We'll be back after this.
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5: All right, big game tomorrow. Pick the score, 936-6262. 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
3: Looking for Barney?
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3: Got a side of gravy for Barney.
10: Barney Shankaruk.
5: They would never get my name right.
3: Shankaruk.
5: 936-6262. Let's go out. Speaking of Croft and Croft Electric and getting the job done, let's go out and talk to Danny. Danny, tee up the tailgate for me tomorrow. Make me want to get there early.
16: Excited. I don't know if I could survive by if I went at 2. I got some cousins landing tomorrow about 2:00 from Texas, driving up one day early specifically to make the tailgate to go to the Rider game. They're here for a few weeks, but they started their trip early to be able to get up and get here for a Rider game. They're Saskatchewan boys, so grew up here, but now lives in Texas. So yeah, the tailgate's going to be awesome. I'm thinking I'm going to try and get there about 3 or 4. Don't tell my boss. I might sneak out of the office a little early, but okay. don't tell him. I'll say okay. I'm in a meeting or something. Mm-hmm. Keep that on the QT.
5: Appointment. Yeah. You have an appointment.
16: Yeah. Appointments. Yeah. Okay. Yeah. So we'll have the
3: ninja not till
16: going.
3: 4?
16: What's that?
3: Not till 4?
5: I think that's a respectable time.
16: No, 3. I'm trying to aim to get there for 3.
3: Okay. All right.
16: So get set up and be ready to roll around 4. Got the ninja. I got proof of life. I'll send you a pic later. It's sitting in the, it's still in the box. I'm not gonna lie. I haven't even opened it up. I've been a little busy doing some stuff. So I haven't even tested it out. So it's going to be a maiden voyage tomorrow afternoon. So that'll be awesome.
3: What do you picture me making in the ninja?
5: Chikai. I'm going to tell you something here, Crofty. I'm going to tell you, as long as I remember,
4: I will bring one of those Last Mountain Distillery raspberry lemonade cocktail bags for the maiden voyage, if that's okay.
16: I love it. I was going to try and stop by and get one of those. That's actually my my thought process.
4: Well, we won't feel shame if there's two.
16: I'm telling you, I won't go to waste.
3: Yeah, they won't go bad. They don't go bad.
4: And this is supposed to be, because people have been sending in pictures, especially Roscoe. Yeah. I think he's buying one every weekend, and he sends it in. But there's limited quantities.
3: There's not a ton of them.
4: But I know where I can get one tomorrow, so I might actually go there after the show today. I'll buy it. I will. I'll bring it, but I won't be there. Well, now that this new revelation, I might be there just after 4:00.
16: What time do you guys get off the air tomorrow?
4: I get off at 4:00.
16: I'm coming down
4: with a cold.
3: Yeah.
16: Oh, yeah. I heard it in your voice. Yep.
3: Yeah. I'm not on the air tomorrow, Crofty, so I'm available at 2:00.
16: Perfect. I'll need you for help set up.
3: Okay. Perfect.
4: Yeah. Okay. So, take us through. Have there been, with this heat, anybody no tent?
16: No. I think Sharky talked about this earlier. I actually didn't make the last one either. I was in Craven. I had one of my guys set it up. There is still, most people have some sort of tent set up or some sort of shade set up. I haven't seen the Mr. Guy that you were talking about yet. Usually I'm pretty busy trying to, pass out beers and burgers or whatever we got going on. But yeah, it's been great. Like it really is. It's one of those, like, they nailed it kind of thing. So I keep saying that and I stand behind it. The riders and Real have nailed this one.
3: So let's talk about something really important. What's going on at Croft Electric? What's new? Are people signing up for the exclusive clubs you got? What's going on?
16: Yeah, the preferred customer program and the loyalty club. People are signing up. It's great. Especially right now, this is the time we're getting busy and you want that priority booking. You want to be able to bump the line on somebody that doesn't join the preferred customer club.
3: What's the cut in front of the line club?
16: Yeah. Well, we can't call it that. But yeah, well, what do you think preferred means? You'll get a dictionary, Sharky.
3: Yeah.
16: It really is good. And now is the time. I heard you guys talking about Ag in Motion. And now is the time. Those farmers got some time to be thinking about fall projects and getting ahead of some of those possible electrical issues. Get us out. We'll bring the ninja out. We'll have some Last Mountain beverage and sit on your deck and you can plan your electrical project. Get ahead of some of those things. And the other thing is fall and winter starts to come up. People don't think ahead and things get busy. There's some pretty big projects going on around town. And now is the time to kind of book us, get your material locked in, get your stuff locked in, because it could increase in price in the fall.
4: There we go. 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And if they want, they can always just give you a ring too.
16: For sure. 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There is a place to join up to that preferred program right on there. There's a link right at the top of the page. There's also a contact us link that you can book a service call, book a quote, even put drawings, pictures, whatever it is that you can, information into that, and we can give you a quote and get out and look, get your project done.
4: Yeah, send some selfies.
3: I can just imagine the pictures you're going to get sent now. Okay.
16: Yeah. Huh? Yeah.
4: I'll draw you one.
3: Yeah, I'll draw you
4: one. When I need your service, I'll be like, who did? Hey, who's this?
3: I get this red wire.
4: Yeah. Oh, I'm sorry. It gives me the heebie-jeebies.
16: Trust me, we've gotten those kind of pictures from people. I opened this box and there's all these wires. What do I do?
4: Oh.
16: You called us 5 minutes too late. Yeah. But
3: close the box. Quick. Hang on.
16: But we'll still come out. We'll figure it out and we'll get it fixed. Not a problem.
4: Okay. Can't wait to see you tomorrow. Yeah. I said I will bring that little Last Mountain thing. Look at it. Did you say we're doing burgers?
16: Yeah, they're going to be burgers tomorrow. We have a Blackstone, so we'll have that parked up for some burgers and some, maybe a side of a bag of chips or something like that.
4: Yeah.
16: It'll be a nice one. It'll be good. It's going to be hot, so we'll have the tent up. I currently have not found a mister other than on Amazon, but I try not to buy from there. I like to support local. But we have not bought a Mister yet, but that could be on the list before next tailgate, that's for sure.
17: Okay. Have the sports cage nice and loud.
16: It'll be on the radio, you betcha.
17: I will be there. Sharky's saying he's going to bring bacon, so we can have bacon cheeseburgers.
16: Ooh, I like that idea. Sharky, way to step up. Nicely done.
3: Never thought of that, but yeah, that's a good ad.
17: If we're doing it, let's go. All right, Crofty, see you tomorrow, bud. All right.
16: See you tomorrow, guys. Have a good show.
17: Croft Electric, 586-1333, the number you need. Okay, ticker time. Let's roll.
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17: Okay, Ronan Milligan Jr. going to be back in the lineup tomorrow against the Edmonton Elks. Edmonton will have Royce Metchie back in the lineup, defensive back there. Calgary Stampeders getting a weapon back. Canadian receiver Damien Alford signed today with the team. 6'5", 224-pounder, signed with the New Orleans Saints in January after an NFL workout, but he's coming back. Western Canadian Baseball League tonight in Weyburn. Regina's in town, 7:05 first pitch. There's women's tackle football at Libel Field, 5 p.m. Saskatchewan takes on Ontario. The Nationals are on. If you want to go watch that, 5 p.m. there. Blue Jays Rays around 5:07 is first pitch. And some hockey news. Regina Pats, 16-year-olds Maddox Schultz, Liam Pugh have been named to Canada's National Men's Under-18 selection camp before the Hlinka Gretzky Championship coming up August 3rd to 9th. So good luck to those fellas. SportsCage.com poll today. Who will win Thursday's game at Mosaic Stadium? Vote at sportscage.com. Coming back with hour number three, we're going to talk Sprinkle Town. We're going to have Glenn Suter breaking the game down tomorrow and a whole lot more.
3: I like it.
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20: It's 5 o'clock. Good evening. Smoky and 28 degrees in Regina. I'm Will Manzik from the Sask Today Newsroom with 620 CKRM News. The recent crime rate severity index was revealed, and it shows both crime severity and crime rate have declined in Regina. The city now ranks 12th in Canada on these charts, an 11-position drop since 2016, when it ranked number one. Regina Police Chief Laura Lee Davies says Regina is still a safe city.
21: The numbers only tell part of the story, but certainly encouraged by the fact that we're trending in the right direction. And I think people who live, work, play, want to come visit Regina should take comfort in the fact that this is a safe city.
20: Davies says arson is one of the most difficult crimes to contain because it's more of a crime of opportunity. In the Regina and surrounding area, crime severity dropped to 91.4. Moose Jaw also saw a dip in the crime severity index, but a jump in the violent crime. The CSI fell to 92.3 in 2025 compared to 105 the year before. However, violent crime went up to 109 from 102 in 2024. Despite less crime in Saskatchewan major cities, RCMP saw a jump in crime severity at 60 of 84 detachments. In 2025, the Canadian Crime Severity Index was just over 75%. In Saskatchewan, it was 146.64%. Of the 60 detachments that saw a higher CSI, 11 of them were more than 10 times higher than Canada's. 25 of the 60 detachments are located in northern Saskatchewan. A decision on whether Regina's public call to prayer can continue now rests with the Regina Police Service. Police Chief Laura Lee Davies says she's disappointed that this has become such a focal point in the city. Davies also adds that the application is being carefully reviewed under the city's amplification bylaw. She says officials will consider factors such as the broadcast length, volume, frequency, and coverage area. Police across the province are reminding residents to think before posting on social media. While healthy debate is still encouraged, police say comments involving threats, harassment, or hate speech cross the line. Weyburn Police Service Deputy Chief Shane St. John says people need to remember that online comments are never truly anonymous.
1: And it's there forever, right? That comment doesn't disappear. Even if you try to take it away, it's you know, someone will have it somewhere. Someone would have saved it or shared that post.
20: St. John says it's important to take a breath before hitting send. That's 620 CKRM News. Read more stories from around your community and around the province at sasstoday.ca and 620ckrm.com. Weather is next.
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20: And now it's time for your 620 CKRM Precision weather forecast. Tonight, partly cloudy, a southwest wind between 10 to 20 kilometers an hour, a low of 15. Tomorrow, mostly sunny, a northwest wind between 10 to 20, a high of 28. Tomorrow night's low, 17. Friday, partly cloudy, spotty showers, a northwest wind between 15 to 25, a high of 31. Saturday, sunny, a high of 34. Sunday, sunny, a high of 33. Across the province at this hour, Saskatoon 28, Swift Current 28, Assiniboia 27, Broadview and Mooseman 25, Yorkton and Melville 27, Estevan 25, and Weyburn 27. Right now in Moose Jaw, smoke, wind southwest at 10, it's 28 degrees. In Regina, smoke, a southwest wind at 15, it's 28. 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
5: Welcome back. 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And Sharky is here on Wednesday instead of Thursday because it's a short one tomorrow. 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Trent Dickin and his team, anything flooring, cash and carry prices, or they'll find someone to do it for you. We've been talking about a lot today. And if you missed any of it, you can go back and listen to podcast form for Freeze, Tom, and Lumber in Regina and Fort Capel. They sponsor Glenn Suter, which is coming up in a bit. I had a pre-chat with Suits, teeing up the game tomorrow before he takes off. He's probably in the air right now coming in to Regina. It's an intriguing one.
3: It's a first-place game. That's the biggest thing.
5: Let's get into Sprinkle of the Day.
3: All right.
5: And I might talk about it again tomorrow, but let's go to the Sports Select. Okay. And where it stands right now, if you went to your Lotto Spot retailer, where I usually like to go to the Sherwood Co-ops, good people, good client, good great coffee, but a nice Slurpee. They also have that ice cream thing. My daughter gets it once in a while.
3: Really?
5: It's like, what is it called? It's a machine.
3: And dispenses like ice cream?
5: I think it's like you put like the Slurpee and the ice cream in it.
10: I was going to say Frosty maybe, but I don't think so.
5: I don't know if that's the exact word. But then it blends it all up, and oh yeah.
3: Makes it delicious.
5: I'm like, get it away from me.
3: It's delicious.
5: Two sips is enough for this frame.
10: Chillers? Or
5: sure.
10: No, Twists, I think.
5: Twists.
10: That's what, yeah.
5: Bedrock. Twist. Remember that?
3: Yes, I do.
10: That's a good one.
5: Okay, let's go to the game. Okay. Tomorrow. Pro line. Right now, if you go, and a lot of you have been texting in Prairie Line Rentals text line with Sastel Pick the Score. Man, I'm hitting all the sponsors in this.
3: Yeah.
5: Edmonton, Saskatchewan, the tie pays 380. So if you think it's going to be a 3-point game, you go down and you can make your pick online, generate a QR code, and take the tie. Sharky, as you look at that, see, to start the show,
3: I would not have thought they were that far apart.
5: Saskatchewan was a 4-point favorite on the point spread. And just within the last 2 hours, hour and a half, they've moved to 5.
3: What does Sports Select know that we don't?
5: Exactly.
3: What kind of secret information do they have that we don't? A 5-point favorite.
5: See, I can't be hypocritical because my pick, the score,
3: was 9.
5: Yeah. 11.
3: Yeah, whatever.
5: So, if I want to be a baller, I take that 5 points all day. I'm not saying I'm going to. The 57.5.
3: They've got that one's dialed in. Of all the over-unders they've had this year, which some of them have been crazy, that one to me is dialed in. They've got that right.
5: Wonder what
3: I think literally it's going to be like 59 or 60 total points.
5: WWLD. What would Luke do? Because Luke and I like to chat about the over-unders. 57.5. I think I will hit the over.
3: I would take that too.
5: I'm going to wait till tomorrow.
3: A Calgary Winnipeg one, would you take the over there at 60.5? I think that's an under.
5: Nah, no, both of those teams scoring a lot of points, man. Man, did he use a lot of slang? Did he say man a lot? Yeah, yeah, I think
3: Toronto BC is
5: I think
3: an under.
5: Over there as well. What if he went Colson, click off over on all three of these games. What kind of odd does that give us?
10: Want Hamilton and Montreal too? Why not?
5: $5.99. All three games over the over. No, Hamilton's, I don't know. Let's be honest.
3: We don't know what they're going to do.
5: Happening in Hamilton. Crazy Joe could be playing quarterback.
10: It's an 11-point spread right now for Montreal.
5: Yeah, it's not aggressive. That's not a lot of respect for Hamilton.
3: Yeah,
5: but
3: that's aggressive.
5: They won last week against Toronto, which Toronto beats us, and Toronto's at times has looked that bad, yeah. And they're playing out east. So it's
3: and they used, what's his name at quarterback? The guy that I don't think should be in the league.
10: Trey Ford.
3: Yeah.
10: And he looked all right.
3: But he still scrambled. He was still the leading rusher, so he's still running around all over the place.
5: Win's a win, man.
3: Like a mad bunny.
5: Win's a win.
3: I'd go under on that one. On the
5: Hamilton?
3: Throw Hamilton and Montreal as the under.
5: Oh, you're going to get some nice odds here. 11.
3: Nice.
5: So, yeah. I don't think we're... by the way, I owe you $75. I sent you $75.
3: Thank you very much.
5: We won a little sprinkle on the
3: Keniston
5: Super Draft.
3: But we lost overall.
5: Still, it's one of those checks you frame. And people come in, they go, well, what's that from? Yeah, it's Super Draft. I collected from the world famous Keniston Super Draft. It's not much.
10: It was one of your shared teams.
3: Yeah. Yeah, well, we shared five.
5: It was my team.
10: Okay,
5: but I'm a buddy, and I okay. Sports anyway. I got a Sports Select. Speaking of that story, SportsSelect.com. Make your picks online, generate a QR code, and go to your Lotto Spot retailer. There you go. Bet with the original. Chance of winning cash in hand, must be 18 plus to play. We'll revisit that tomorrow. Colson, remember that 5-point spread. If you could screenshot those odds, I'm curious tomorrow at this time
3: okay.
5: what changes. We hit a, what's it called? I think it's called pools on Sports Select, where you pick all the NFL games.
3: Yes.
5: I've done the Sunday. Yep. So we used to have this group of four of us. Oh, and did we think we were smart? Did we think we would meet for lunch once a week, noodle bowl, and we thought we had this dialed. We'd all pooled in some money and we'd play so many tickets. Or we'd just take all the blocks, right? You can block. Yep. So I have a picture. And because the friends, the people at Sask Lotteries are good people. I used to know one of the guys that ran the one here. We won. It was split between like 200 people though.
3: Yeah.
5: Or probably more. It wasn't a huge win. But we had to go to the
3: lottery
5: office to
3: get
5: cash
3: the check.
5: It. And I said, hey. I said, can we do the picture with the big fake check and the sports like and the mugs? Like when the real dollars hit it. And they're like, sure, yeah. So I got the picture. And it actually wasn't a fake check. It was just the sports like side with the cups and the four of us, like in the celebration thing. We posted it. Social media was like, oh, you won. How much did you win? Da da da. And I said, oh, I can't say. And we were talking, like, I still have the ticket. I was like, we should frame it. It was minuscule, but it was a fun ride nonetheless. Two winners split $5,235 on baseball pools with 12 of 13 games correct, whenever that was, like this week sometime.
3: Wow.
5: That'd be, I don't know, I joke about it. Picking 12 of 13 baseball games correct.
3: That's a challenge.
5: Pitchers, relievers.
3: Yeah.
5: All that jazz.
3: That is not my skill.
5: I'm very curious on where those come in tomorrow. Tailgate, you can get in at 2:00. We've established that it's gonna be hot tomorrow.
3: Be warm. But I think the east side, the sunny side, will be in the shade by game time.
4: Yeah, it's supposed to be, like, I think it goes down to 18, 19 tomorrow night.
3: Yeah.
4: Be a perfect night for football.
3: Should be okay.
4: We started the show with, you know, it's too bad it's Thursday. A lot of people that are driving from far away.
3: It's a long way to go.
4: Unless you got
3: to
4: take the Friday off if you're bunking in or you have friends or whatever, you can do that. But yeah, and all eyes, if you're a CFL fan, you're watching that game tomorrow.
3: Yeah.
4: It's like, okay, Edmonton. And okay, Saskatchewan. Here we go.
3: Here we go.
4: It's, yeah. And what's your prediction on, I know we'll never hit this, actual bodies there? Because you talked about the concourse being gathering spots.
3: Hard to say what's actually going to be there. Like I said, there's 26,000 sold.
4: Distributed.
3: Accounted for. Missing. There's going to be 23,000 there. There'll be 23.
4: Yeah.
3: Yep. They'll be there. Yep.
4: Be a good. They might have a hammer a walk up because of the weather as well.
3: I mean, they're not missing. They're not competing against anything else on the Thursday night. It's not like Craven last weekend or the last game or anything like
4: true.
3: That. So if you've got tickets and you're in the area, you're going to go, right?
4: Yeah.
3: Weather's going to be good, right? There's no reason to miss.
4: Day one of the Royal member guest tomorrow.
3: Yeah.
4: That's a messy 7 hours.
3: Yeah.
4: Out there as well. Or where do you land Wednesday? Kind of a fun one here. I talked about it. Went to an event on the weekend.
3: I still can't believe this happened.
4: Buffet at roast beef.
3: Okay.
4: But it was shaved already for you. And it was food was great. You know, the pierogies. I'm a critical pierogi guy, being Ukrainian. But got my roast beef, and I was excited, and I looked, and I looked, and I looked, and no gravy. No au jus. Horseradish, yes. But I'm like, shouldn't that be illegal?
3: It is illegal. I've looked it up.
4: You gotta have roast beef, you gotta have gravy or au jus.
3: It doesn't make any sense.
4: And then how offside would I have been if I would have ordered from a
3: none
4: outside outfit and someone brings it in none for our table?
3: None.
4: And then if there was any left over, we could have shared with other tables.
3: They would have loved to have seen it.
4: We had Sheila message in, and she thought it was odd too that there was no gravy.
3: It's their whole table. Incredibly odd.
4: Yeah. Yeah, or if we would have maybe, any chance if we would have maybe said, hey, you get anybody got a pot back there and some of that powdered stuff? Can you whisk it up? Can you get a little
3: beef bouillon you could put together?
4: Everybody's got
3: some cornstarch.
4: Every restaurant,
3: they've got
4: a bag
3: something.
4: Of gravy.
3: I still can't, something had to go wrong. Like, and it doesn't take that long to make gravy.
4: No,
3: right?
4: It
3: really
4: doesn't. Time. I
3: love it. Yeah.
4: So yeah,
3: something went haywire. They ran out of ovens, or something.
4: And then you said it's like going to a buffet or whatever, and that has pierogies, and there's no
3: sour cream.
4: And I said, hey, like a stir fry with no noodles or rice.
3: Exactly, it's dumb.
4: Ginger beef.
3: Yep,
4: doesn't make sense. 936-6262. Also, SaskTel, pick the score. What is the score tomorrow night? Last chance to win some tickets to the game. And if you're closest to, at the end of it all, if you get picked, you got a chance to win a $200 SaskTel gift card. Okay, he's in the air right now.
3: Flying.
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4: 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Suits is getting ready to hop on the bird and head to Saskatchewan for the big matchup tomorrow night. Suits, first off, just initial handicapping of the game. When you watch this, when you see what we got tomorrow night, a Thursday night tilt at Mosaic, the two best teams in the West, what's standing out for you?
7: Well, that it should be one of those great physical football games that go right down to the wire. That's the start. It'll be full of emotion. We know that because of what has gone on this past week. I think it might be becoming a mistake, Barney, for people to say, all you have to do is shut down Justin Rankin and you can win. I mean, the BC Lions did a good job against him, containing him. But I still don't think enough credit is given to Cody Fajardo for what he does. He is the most accurate passer as far as completion percentage goes in CFL history. And I think you have to have over 1,500 attempts to be on that list. And guess who's number two right behind him? It's Trevor Harris. So wow. You got two guys that sort of grew up and learned from Ricky Ray, who, by the way, is number three on that list as far as all-time completion percentage. And that's the sort of the, I don't know, the superpower of Cody Fajardo is he's not flashy, but he's super accurate. And when you're really accurate, you give your receivers a chance to get yards after the catch. So I think they are a well-balanced team with a good defense. And it might be a mistake for opponents now to say, if we shut down Rankin, we can win the game. I think there's more to it.
5: Yeah, let's look at the Edmonton offense, like you said, beyond Rankin. Because when you look at, they got another guy that can run the ball back there in Leak, and we've seen that this year. But also, Cody spreads the ball out. He reminds me a little bit of how Trevor Harris is doing things. And you got guys, you know, five receptions, six receptions, four, two a game. Like, he's spreading it around.
7: Yeah, he is. And, you know, he's got that great chemistry with Austin Mack. I mean, even their loss this year to the BC Lions in Kelowna, Austin Mack had a big, big night. So, you know, I think there is enough talent and sort of balance between veterans and Keon Julian Grant and Austin Mack and some rookies like Joshua Cephas and, you know, some of the younger guys. You make a good point, though, Barney, about Javon Leak. I mean, this is a guy that they're incorporating more and more, and it's one of the reasons that Justin Rankin's numbers have sort of dropped off a little bit in the last three games, partly because BC did have a good game plan. Let's give him credit for that. But Javon Leak is another different type of threat, and there's a possibility that they could both be on the field at the same time, and that puts a real, you know, bind or pressure on your linebacking crew, the Saskatchewan linebacking core with Thurman and, you know, Woods and Brooks. So I just, you know, it's a well-balanced team with a very accurate thrower and a guy that he doesn't mind at all, Fajardo, in going 10, 15, 12 play drives. He's all for that because it does two things. Usually, if you're at 12 or 15 plays in a drive, you're ending up with points, either a field goal or a touchdown, and you're keeping Trevor Harris on the bench. And that's a good formula for success if you're playing against a great team like Saskatchewan.
5: It's great. There's going to be emotion coming from Malik Kearney, obviously, coming back to Mosaic, coming back to play the Riders. But the other thing that I think a lot of people have to remember is J.C. Sherritt's coming back.
7: Yeah. And I'm hearing nothing but praise and excitement for what they're doing on defense. You know, and again, it took some patience when you think about their secondary, Edmonton secondary, and J.C. Sherritt and Mark Killam, the head coach. They had to be patient with guys like J.J. Ross and you know, even incorporating Terrell Ford, but Shaylen Garnes, their free safety. I mean, these are guys that are in sort of year two and went through some bumps in the road last year. I mean, they had some games that they should have won and didn't because their secondary was, you know, young, basically inexperienced. But they stuck with them. And now I would say Saskatchewan may have the best secondary in the league. But, you know, this Edmonton defense is playing championship level football. And I think their secondary and going through those bumps in the road last year really helped. They kept them together, and now with Kearney up front helping out, Noah Taylor, another great defensive lineman. They're going to have their hands full, but again, you know, good balance and the second best. By the way, the accuracy throwing completion percentage, Barney, for the two top guys and Cody Fajardo and Trevor Harris, one is at 71.2 or 3 or something. And the other is 70.7. So wow. They are neck and neck. And that lead for the all-time leader is going to flop back and forth because depending on the game.
5: What do you see? What do you see from Edmonton and getting to the quarterback like they did against BC?
7: Yeah, they're not really doing anything exotic from what I've seen. You know, I think it's sort of four-man pressure. Occasionally they'll add in one more, but that shouldn't be anything that the Riders can't handle. I mean, you know, I heard your interview, what was it, a couple of days ago with Logan Ferlin. And first of all, what a well-spoken young man Logan is. And it's always fascinating to me to talk to the O-linemen and go, you know, this whole myth that they're the big guys that didn't do well in school. Yeah, not true. They're really smart guys. But this is basically the starting O-line the Riders have from, you know, what they draw up. This is what they wanted. So they've got their guys. You know, I think Logan is a leader in that group, of course, with Jamarcus. So, you know, I don't think it should be it's going to be come down to those one-on-one battles, and some you're going to lose some, but that's where Trevor comes in and getting rid of it and getting it out of his hands, and the receivers making their corrections and their adjustments on the fly and all of that. So this has got so much talent, two top teams, both of them just have one win, one loss on the season. And, you know, it's funny though, Barney, people are saying to me, a lot of people are saying, is this where we find out if Edmonton's for real?
5: Mm-hmm.
7: And I go, they're 5-1. Like, and, you know, I know people say, well, if you beat Ottawa, that doesn't count. Yeah, I think it counts. It really does. They're a pro football team. And, yes, they're over, but they're also, you know, lost to Saskatchewan by 5 and went into quadruple 2-point

0: you that extra motivation, that extra jam to be like, all right, now let's prove it here, boys. We're in their house. They are the champs. It's for first. Let's go and prove it. I think I would be like that. I don't know about you.
1: Yeah. Every team playing Saskatchewan's going to do that. I remember back in those days when it didn't matter who won the cup, if it wasn't us, the chance you had to play against the team that won the championship, that'll go way past Labor Day. Uh-huh. You know, that'll be a situation where every team that plays Saskatchewan will bring their game, their A game, because it's playing against the champions. And you know, when I talk to the coaches on our Zoom calls, and they sometimes, without being asked, will sort of leak that in order to get where we want to get, we have to beat Saskatchewan.
0: Yeah.
1: And you know, that used to be something that was said about Winnipeg all the time, and now it's said, because of last year, about Saskatchewan and the year before, you know, since Corey has taken over. But I don't ask coaches that, and they just sort of volunteer it because they've probably been having internal meetings that say, hey, if we want to be considered a championship team, we got to beat the Riders.
0: Mm-hmm. Do you, shifting gears here just quickly, because I know you got to fly, but any comments on how much better the Calgary Stampeders got today with Alfred coming back?
1: Yeah, Alfred coming back. Every time I see a player, good players that go down and take a shot in the NFL to do basically the same thing, and I've said this many times, to do the same thing on the field, but to get paid a lot more money to do it. And there's a sort of a level of disappointment when they come back. And it's not because they don't like the league or they don't like three downs or anything. They love the game. It's just this disappointment that they had an opportunity to make life-changing money and it didn't work out. So that's what I'm looking at for Damian Alfred is he going to hit that valley when it comes to, you know, the disappointment factor and just trying to let it go, move on. I've seen guys that have taken 2 years to get back into the flow in Canada after not making it in the NFL. So yeah, he's a talented kid, big target. And they get Reggie Bagleton back very soon too.
0: Yeah.
1: So Calgary's going to be stacked. Yeah.
0: And then from one Alfred to another, I'll close with: do you see a landing spot maybe for veteran return specialist Mario Alfred anywhere in the league?
1: Yeah, I don't know what team yet, but it'll probably depend on which team is having trouble with the return game, which team loses their big returner to injury, something like that. But you know, I do know that the level of courage necessary to be a great returner, where you have to go full speed against 12 guys running down to try and lay a lick on you. I mean, it takes a special type of courage to do that. And then you have to combine that with great speed. So there's not many guys out there like that. And I think it's just a matter of time. Someone's going to have a guy go down, get nicked, going to miss two or three games. Mario Alfred gets another opportunity.
0: All right, Suits, travel safe. We'll see you tonight, and I'm really looking forward to this one tomorrow, I think, like a lot of Rider Nation.
1: I hear you. I love these matchups. Right, going to be best against best.
0: Okay, have a safe flight.
1: Thanks, Bernie.
0: 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We're going to break here. It is a Sports Cage. We're on the home of the Riders, getting set for tomorrow night, 6:20 CKRM.
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7: 23
6: stadium, 23,000. 23,000. Yep. Haven't had a lot of text messages from people from out of town today saying, come into the game. Had a few text messages being like, can we come by Sharky or come by Crofty's tailgate? I can't invite people.
7: No, it's not my job to do that.
6: I don't think you'd be turned away. You want to come there and mooch a bacon cheeseburger and a bunch of beer, though.
7: Oh, yeah, I got to bring bacon.
6: Bring something. I just threw that out there. I don't go to go buy that pre-made where you just kind of warm it up on the grill.
7: Do I look like a pre-made buy guy? Do I look like the kind of guy that buys pre-made?
6: But you're going to a tailgate. Like, so it's just an easy little bag. No one gets messy. No one gets dirty.
7: Just give quality me, bacon. I might make it at home just tonight. Right? Bring the package.
6: What meat, though? If you're bringing it and it looks homemade, I ain't eating it.
7: I'll go get Harvest. I'll go get Harvest.
6: I don't trust you. What is that? What kind of bacon is that?
7: Pork?
6: Ostrich.
7: It's. Bleh. I have never cooked an ostrich. Never.
6: You like weird stuff, man.
7: I do, but I've never cooked an ostrich.
6: I just getting there at 2 o'clock, and I think the couple of people that texted in saying we're going to be there right at 2.
7: I give them credit. Good work.
6: God, I have a tent.
7: Yeah.
6: You said you can't find any misters, eh?
7: I'm having trouble finding it. And I've got one at home, but I think I'd go through like a 5-gallon bucket of water about 15 minutes.
6: Why?
7: Because it's big. It needs a pump. And there's a pump into the mister, right?
6: Well, it's one of the ones you see on the sideline.
7: Normally hooks up. No, it's not that big, but it hooks up to the garden hose. It's on a stand. I'm going to actually test it tonight. I'm going to put a pump to it and see what happens. I got a big night ahead of me.
6: Just goes through the bucket like that.
7: Yeah. Can I get into the washroom in the Brand Center and get some water?
6: Yeah, no, it's you're still playing SaskTel. Pick the score, by the way, at 936-6262. Throw out where those names here. Throw out a couple names here, people that were messaging in about our Where Do You Land Wednesday. Yeah. And not one person is saying I'm off my rocker.
7: No.
6: That I was very confused as to why there was no gravy at the end of the buffet line when there's roast beef. Horseradish, yeah. Yes. Horseradish, though, in this room. I know you eat it on your roast beef.
7: Yeah, I'll have it.
6: Colson, with roast beef, would you eat horseradish?
8: No.
6: I would definitely not. Maybe it's because our palates haven't matured yet.
7: Yeah, I would say you two are immature.
6: Yeah. And I grew up in a Ukrainian family. Horseradish is like auto.
7: It's like ketchup.
6: It's on eggs. Everything. Dad was putting it on. Cooking bacon with his shirt off in the morning, listening to the oldies. CJWW, CKRM, equivalent up north.
7: Making donuts on the other side.
6: It just doesn't make any.
7: Something happened. Something had to have happened. There had to be some sort of
6: like
7: baby
6: that
7: disaster.
6: Office. Do you ever watch The Office?
7: Not all of them.
6: When Kevin makes chili and he walks in with that big drum.
8: Was it chili or beans? I think it was beans. Oh, just a big pot of beans. I thought it was beans.
6: I thought it was, look it up. Now it's going to bother me. I thought it's just that it goes all over the. But maybe that's what happened. The gravy guy was busy that day.
7: Could have went bad.
6: Had his headphones in.
8: Yeah. It is chili. That's my bad.
6: Jamming, and then he tripped and gravy everywhere. But yeah, nonetheless, there was no gravy, and I am not off my rocker. But now that I wish I would have, it would have made for better show prep if I would have ordered. I don't think I would have told the whatever Uber Eat, whatever, whoever's delivering
7: whatever
6: food
7: service,
6: these day,
7: yeah.
6: Is I would have said, I'll meet you in the foyer.
7: Spiro would have done it for you. He'd have just walked in.
6: Oh, there's the play.
7: Spiro would have just walked in, set it down very casually, walked back out like nothing ever happened.
6: There's the play.
7: Yeah. That's Spiro would have covered for you.
6: Next time that happens, Western Pizza's getting a call.
7: Yeah, and Spiro will
6: nice
7: be ready.
6: Gravy. They run a nice gravy.
7: They do run a nice gravy.
6: Let me chuck in a little side of French fries there. Since we're ordering anyway. Actually, an 8-inch number two.
7: So the roast beef's kind of questionable as it is.
6: Make it. No, the food is really good. The chicken was good. Yeah, it was. I just thought I was lost. I was lost. And then you said it's like having pierogies with no sour cream, which.
7: Yeah.
6: I'm not a. Yeah, like I don't put sour cream on my pierogies all the time. Just how I go. If there's a mushroom sauce, though.
7: I'd be into that.
6: Yeah.
7: Yeah.
6: 936-62-62. Now we're getting back into the pick the scores where a lot of people are going with the 3-point game.
7: Yeah.
6: We had a run there of people going off the charts like me going deep. But yeah.
7: I see the 3-point game being the player. Yeah.
6: But then you might as well take the tie on Sports Select today on your way home. Yeah. You might as well grab that. And then the over under. I'm as of right now.
7: Like I say, I think this is the closest one they've called all year, Sports Select, 57.5.
6: Maybe.
7: Yeah.
6: Maybe. Ryder Foundation 50-50. 10 o'clock tonight. After 10 o'clock, your SOL for the early bird prize.
7: For lobster.
6: Taste of the Maritimes. Tour for two. Flights from Saskatchewan to Halifax. 7 nights accommodations at a hotel, some meals included, where yes, I'm sure they would. Again, me and my wife win this. We're gonna show up there and your meals that are included are all seafood, and we're gonna be like, no,
7: you got a burger.
6: Yeah. Hot dog, fries,
8: hey Spiro,
6: kubasa.
8: New number 8.
7: Yeah.
6: Number 2.
7: Is there a Western Pizza near here?
6: Oh, they look at you sideways. Where they look at you. It's like going. It's like, I remember being in Boston and it was a seafood restaurant. Or you go anywhere, see Vegas, wherever, a seafood restaurant with people. And it's like, I'll get the chicken. Excuse me.
7: Do you have some chicken?
6: I'll get the steak's never a bad thing. No. But if you're going to a seafood. Not everybody in the world eats seafood. Not everybody in the world likes seafood.
7: We really have to diversify your palate.
6: Fish and chip, don't. Let's not even go, as Dylan on the text line saying, down the filet of fish road.
7: We're not doing that filet of fish.
6: I can go a good fish and chips. I can do that.
7: Well,
6: with tartar sauce. But that's where it ends. I would like to talk.
7: How come you've never done it? Like, what's holding you back?
6: I don't like the taste. I don't like the texture. Just taste. Number one, taste. Would you put something in your mouth that you don't like and pretend that you like? No, you wouldn't. What's a food that you hate that you cannot eat?
7: Liver.
6: How old are you? I don't know anyone under the age of 50 that eats liver.
7: It's terrible.
6: Oh, yeah.
7: My mother tried to feed it to me as a kid. It's awful.
6: I made a mistake once at a buffet company, thinking Because I grew up...
7: Cutlet or what?
6: I grew up on minute steaks with onions fried up. Dad, Walter Pulvalter loved that. And I grew up on that and I loved it. Lots of pepper.
7: Yeah, good.
6: So I went to this one buffet. I was in my 20s. And I'm like, are you kidding me? Minute like just big stack of minute steaks with onions. And I'm like, yeah. And I get back to my table and I my sister loves this story. And I start eating it. And I'm like, what? What is this? I think somebody at the table goes, Shink, I didn't know you liked liver. Oh, man. That just makes me want to gag it. But they look, right? Looks the same, kind of cooked.
7: Looks the same. Doesn't smell the same. Definitely doesn't taste the same.
6: It was a buffet, so I didn't even smell anything. But yeah, big minute steak guy.
7: Yeah.
6: I'll never forget. I know exactly where it was, too. It was in Saskatoon and what place it was. And
7: what else do I like? There's
6: something normal.
7: There isn't much that I'll totally pass on. Like, no.
6: Yeah, see, you're a good guy to go anywhere with then.
7: Yeah.
6: Me, not so much. I know one guy that's like really picky eater.
7: Lamb? Do you like lamb?
6: No.
7: Those little critters are so delicious.
6: No.
7: Oh, they're good.
6: Duck? No.
7: Yes.
6: I'll eat beef. I'll eat chicken and beef. Pork, sure, a little bit. Ends there, basically. And then you got your fish and chips as a fail-safe.
7: Would you even try?
6: What?
7: Pheasant spring rolls.
6: No.
7: Duck lasagna.
6: Pheasant spring roll. That sounds like a joke.
7: No. I have a friend. We make a dinner every year for the hunters that come out. He made pheasant spring rolls. He sous-vide an elk roast. You know what a sous-vide is?
6: No.
7: Where you cook it in the water at the same temperature for an extended period of time. So you do all your spices and everything. You seal, put it in a bag, seal it. The bag goes in the water for like literally 20 hours. You take it out, it's like candy. It's so good.
6: Oh, yeah, sure it is.
7: It's so good.
6: Bag moose.
7: It's like candy. A pack of dogs on a three-legged cat. It was unbearable what we did to that thing. Right? He made a duck lasagna that was
6: so gross. I think you're making stuff up now.
7: No, I'm not.
6: That's gross. Pheasant spring rolls I'm going to give you. Duck lasagna.
7: I'm Googling it. I'm Googling it right now. Duck lasagna was delicious. Duck,
6: guy's an absolute weirdo.
7: No, he's a fantastic cook. He's a member of the Royal.
6: Todd in Regina.
7: Duck lasagna. Yep.
6: Says, can of soup and mushroom pieces and stems taste a lot better with pierogies. I'll have a sour cream if there's nothing else. My mom, that's like the base of the mushroom gravy is real cream. Because like, yeah. Ukrainians,
7: yeah,
6: right.
7: We're everything.
6: We're not afraid to cream it up, and then we wonder why my belt's tight.
7: It's a whole Eastern European thing. Yeah, cream everything.
6: The best
7: peas. Have you had cream peas?
6: What?
7: Yeah, you cream the peas.
6: No, that's not that doesn't like super gross me out. This is so funny. Want to hear a pea story?
7: Go ahead.
6: My parents used to have this next door. They used to have this big. Garden.
7: Yeah.
6: So when I was a kid, I ate so much corn one night, I couldn't eat corn for like 15 years. Cobs of corn, it was so good. Then I did the same thing with peas.
7: Really?
6: I still to this day, not a big fan of like, if you just said, here, because you know, garden peas are so good. I ate so many of them once, I got sick. So in my fried rice, for the longest time, I would pick out every single pea in it if I was eating fried rice, Chinese fried rice.
7: How do you do that?
6: I know, man. What a skill. Kevin on the Paradigm Rentals text line, 600 Albert Street. Ostrich. Yeah, I don't know. You know, Sharky. Look at some of the stuff he's throwing out here.
7: I've never tried it.
6: I agree. Pat says, I agree with sharks. Your palate is immature. Sure. But I'm not going to be peer pressured into any of this grossness.
7: Okay, look at this. Duck lasagna with sun-dried tomato pesto and squash. That would be so good. Oh, my God. That just looks delicious.
6: Brandon saying, yeah, gravy with roast beef, some horseradish, cherry on top. Come on, Rider Nation, show up tomorrow. That's right. Probably see you down there, Brandon. Haven't seen him all year. Andrew, Lamb is succulent and delicious.
7: It is.
6: I know I steered you wrong with the fillet of fish, but lamb is nothing like that. Yeah, sorry, Andrew. We're one strike and out relationship, me and you. Not.
7: We're not recovering from that.
6: Dylan's on the same thing as me. He's saying duck lasagna. That can't be real. I see. Oh my God, no lamb, no duck. Barney, you don't know what you're missing. Lamb shishlicky.
7: Oh!
6: Oh, it's going to break. Oh, this is grossing me out. I got to get off this. Let's go to break closer. Come back with the ticker and see
7: some more. Oh, I miss Terry's red, white, and Kenora. Oh my God.
6: No deal. Break time.
7: So good.
6: Sports cage. 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
6: News for the game tomorrow. Riders expecting Roland Milligan Jr. back. Edmonton Elks will have Canadian defensive back Royce Mechie back. Calgary Stampeders have signed Canadian receiver Damien Alford. He's back from his NFL tryout. That's going to help them. Western Canadian baseball tonight in Weyburn. Regina is in town. There's some U18 women's tackle football. The national championships going on at Libel Field right now. Ontario, Saskatchewan are on the field. Blue Jays, Tampa getting going here right now. Don't have an updated score there. And congratulations, Regina Pat Canadian alumni Liam Pugh, Maddox Schultz, Chase Sirkin, and Boston Tate all invited to the Canada Men's Under 18 Selection Camp ahead of the Hlinka Gretzky Cup, August 3 to 9. That is for Steel Craft Doors in Regina, made in Western Canada for Western Canada. Also locations in Prince Albert and Saskatoon. Canadian made garage door. That's important right now. The Steel Craft Doors.
8: 1-1 Blue Jays Rays.
6: Okay. Dylan in Saskatoon. No. How about some buckwheat cabbage rolls?
7: No.
6: Sorry.
7: No.
6: Would you? You would do it.
7: I'd eat them, but it wouldn't be my first choice.
6: Ostrich bacon guy. Okay, what did you say you're going to bring in next week for Colson? And don't, you're not pure pressuring me into anything. I won't eat it.
7: Live on the radio, you're not even going to do it. On the YouTube channel?
6: No, I don't. Put me live in the middle of Mosaic Stadium, I won't do it. I'll walk away. I don't care. Sorry.
7: I'm not doing it.
6: What is it?
7: Well, I was going to make you pheasant spring rolls.
6: That's got to be a joke.
7: No.
6: No, there's not. Nope.
7: How about bison?
6: No. Oh, I can't even tell the bison story that when I had a bison burger on the air. But
7: it won't be the bison from Yellowstone. It'll be a different bison.
6: No, thank you.
7: I think somebody's tried to take him down.
6: No, thank you, sir. No, thank you.
7: What are you willing to try?
6: Gravy on my roast beef that I didn't get on Saturday night at a buffet.
7: Lamb? Could we bring in some lamb?
6: I told you the three meats I eat. It ends with that. And I don't try and trick me like they did with the minute steaks and the liver. Those days are long gone. You know what I will try? I'll give you this.
7: Okay.
6: If you can do up a nice, what's a really good fit? What's the fish? What's a really good fish in like,
7: like what, ocean or fresh or local?
6: Local. What's the best fish to eat?
7: Walleye. Kind of?
6: Walleye. Okay. If you did a nice walleye, what would you season it with? And like, isn't there like lemon and...
7: Yeah, just lemon
6: I would
7: pepper.
6: Try that. I would try that.
7: That's as far as you're going to go as walleye?
6: Yeah.
7: Really?
6: Sorry, man.
7: Like walleye's just a... That's just regular
6: I've never tried
7: fare.
6: It, though. I'm willing to try something.
7: Oh, my God.
8: Baby steps, Sharky. Baby steps.
6: See, Dylan's saying I have the same palate as him.
7: Well, Dylan's also kind of a loser then, too, isn't he?
6: We're smart, maybe.
7: Yeah.
6: Now, you want to talk like...
7: Go ahead.
6: I don't have enough time. We gotta go. I'm by myself tomorrow. It's an hour long. Radio only. Sports Cage Colson.
7: So call in about food.
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4: It's 6 o'clock. Good evening. Partly cloudy and 27 degrees in Regina. I'm Will Manzik from the SAS Today Newsroom with 620 CKRM News. Crime in both Canada and Regina were down last year. That from the recent Statistics Canada Crime Stats report. It says crime severity in Regina and the surrounding area declined by 12 percentage points to 91.4. The crime rate also declined by 12%, and the region sits 13th in both categories across the country. Regina's Police Chief Laura Lee Davey says these numbers are encouraging.
5: It's a reinforcement of the good work that we're doing here in the city. You know, I would hold the work of our police service up against any police service in the country. And to see that we had the second highest decrease, I think that just reinforces that for me.
4: Clearance rates have also improved in recent years, suggesting that more cases are being solved. Moose Jaw saw a drop in crime severity in 2025. The rate fell to 92.3 compared to 105 in 2024. However, the city's violent crime index actually went up from 102 to 109. The future of the Orange Buffalo Lodge will be discussed at today's Regina Executive Committee meeting. The city's recommending ownership of the 30-unit affordable housing project to be transferred to YWCA Regina. The committee will also consider a new housing strategy that outlines 36 actions to increase housing options and affordability across the city. Any recommendations approved by the committee will move to Regina City Council for final consideration next week. Flood recovery funding is a major topic of discussion at Regina Executive Committee meeting today. City officials are seeking assistance through the Provincial Disaster Assistance Program after heavy rain caused flooding across the city in late June. Regina recorded 63 millimeters of rain during the storm. And a baby swarmed by smoke, a toilet of bloody urine, and cancerous colon. These graphic images are just some of the 13 new images that are required to be printed on cigarette packages across Canada. This is the fourth set of warnings mandated by Health Canada since 2000, aiming to reduce tobacco use to less than 5% by 2035. That's 620 CKRM News. Read more stories from around your community and around the province at sastoday.ca and 620ckrm.com. Your evening ag report is next.
10: Now your evening agribusiness report. Various seed companies have crop plots at Ag in Motion to showcase new varieties to producers. Todd Hira is CCAN's Western Business Manager.
23: We have a one-acre block that has over 60 varieties of wheat, barley, oats, flax, lentils, peas, all of our new stuff compared to some of them tried-and-true products. So it's a great way for seed growers, farmers to take a look at what they're growing now and what they may want to consider for the future.
10: He says there's lots of side-by-side comparisons to look at.
23: Yeah, that's what it's all about. It's not necessarily data collection, more about seeing how they compare to one another, talking to staff and seed growers on how they're looking in different areas and what they may want to consider growing in the future.
10: Hira notes moisture hasn't been an issue at their site this year.
23: This year, we did a little irrigation off the start to get them going, but really didn't have to do a lot. We've had